Hello and welcome to Reelin' in the Years. I'm Ryan Jansen. This is episode 101. Coming up in this first hour, a song that started with a second grade book report for a book the songwriter never actually read, and a 60s hit that probably wouldn't have gotten much airplay under its original title. This week's Featured 5 theme is Commercially Brewed, Songs and Beer Commercials. More on that coming up in a bit. Robbie Robertson often wrote about American history, but for this song, he looked north to his native Canada. It tells the story of the Acadians, French-speaking settlers who were driven from their homes by the British beginning in 1755. Many eventually made their way to Louisiana, where their descendants became known as the Cajuns. From 1975, here's the band with Acadian Driftwood.

From their 1993 release, Sanodyne, that was Uncle Tupelo with New Madrid. Band member Jeff Tweedy named that one after New Madrid, Missouri, an area famous for one of the most active earthquake zones in the country. He grew up not far away in Belleville, Illinois, and used all that unstable ground as a metaphor for a relationship that wasn't exactly on solid footing. You're listening to Reelin' in the Years. It's Ryan. Once again, the featured five theme is Commercially Brewed, Songs and Beer Commercials. This is song number one. In 2005, Busch Beer went looking for a song to go with an ad campaign built around the great outdoors. With a title like The Mountains Win Again, this one practically picked itself. The song also features Warren Haynes of Government Mule and the Allman Brothers playing slide guitar. Here's Blues Traveler.

Shamika Copeland with It's 2 AM, which was written by former Fleetwood Mac guitarist Rick Vito. And that harmonica you heard was Sugar Blue, the same guy who played on Miss You by the Rolling Stones. By the end of the 1980s, Buddy Guy was already a legend, but his recording career had nearly come to a halt. Then, at 55 years old, he came soaring back with Damn Right I've Got the Blues. The album won him a Grammy and introduced Buddy to a whole new audience. Here's the title track on Reelin' in the Years.

That was Buddy Guy with Damn Right I Got the Blues. It's Ryan, and you're listening to Reelin' in the Years. Still ahead, a song whose title goes all the way back to a book report the songwriter did in second grade. There was just one little problem. He never actually read the book. Somehow, that unfinished homework came back to inspire a hit years later. Our featured five theme is Commercially Brewed, Songs and Beer Commercials. This is song number two. It was already nearly 20 years old when Miller Lite used it in a TV commercial in 1988. The exposure led to it being reissued in the UK, where, 19 years after the Hollies first recorded it, it finally went to number one. And listen for the piano. That's a young Elton John, years before he became a superstar. Here's He Ain't Heavy. He's My Brother.

From 2019, that was Molly Tuttle with Take the Journey. She wrote that one with Sarah Siskind in about 2 hours, then went home and worked out that clawhammer-style guitar part. Moving along, Gordon Lightfoot originally planned on calling his 1976 album Race Among the Ruins, and this song was going to be the title track. For some reason, he changed his mind and called the album Summertime Dream instead. But the song, Race Among the Ruins, still got the opening spot.

Reeling in the years with Bruce Hornsby and The Range, that was On the Western Skyline. Bruce's brother John wrote the lyrics about a feeling most of us probably know. It's Saturday night, the sun's going down, and you know something's happening somewhere in town. You're just not there. That's really what all those scenes in the song are about, imagining what everybody else is doing while you're sitting home alone. This is Reelin' in the Years. I'm your host, Ryan Jansen. On the way, a 60s hit inspired by a dance that was catching on around Detroit. The only problem? The dance had a name you probably weren't going to hear on the radio. Dave Perner of Soul Asylum got the title for this song from a book he was supposed to read back in second grade. He did not follow directions, but he wrote the book report anyway. The book's title, Black Gold, stuck with him. Years later, during the Gulf War, all the talk about oil gave those words a whole new meaning. Here's Black Gold

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For more information, visit reelinwithryan.com.

Marvin Gaye with his cover of Too Busy Thinking About My Baby from 1969. Norman Whitfield, Barrett Strong, and Janie Bradford wrote it, and The Temptations recorded the original 3 years earlier. Mayor Hawthorne's real name is Andrew Cohen, and he never really planned on becoming a soul singer. He wanted to be a hip-hop producer. So he started making his own soul recordings, basically giving himself something to sample without having to clear somebody else's records. He played some of his work for Peanut Butter Wolf, the founder of Stone's Throw Records. Wolf told him, "Forget the beats, these soul songs are the interesting part." From his 2011 album, How Do You Do? Here's Mayor Hawthorne with The Walk.

That was The Walk by Mayor Hawthorne on Reelin' in the Years. Up next, it's a song that probably wouldn't have gotten much airplay under its original title. The band's guitarist had been watching a dance that was catching on around Detroit, a variation of the jerk that people were calling the pimp jerk. He wrote a song about it, but wisely figured radio might have a problem with that name. So pimp jerk became cool jerk. Here are the Capitals.

From 1966, the Capitals with Cool Jerk. Hello, it's Ryan, and thanks for listening to Reelin' in the Years. Coming up next hour, Tom Waits makes a live album in a nightclub that didn't actually exist, complete with a bar, an audience, and a rather unusual opening act. And somebody takes one of John Prine's fictional problems and sends it to the real Dear Abby, and she falls for it. 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Once again, this week's featured five theme is Commercially Brewed, Songs and Beer Commercials. Here's song number three. The Del Fuegos were a rising Boston band in 1985 when they agreed to appear in a Miller beer commercial. Singer Dan Zanes later said the reason was pretty simple. They needed money for new amps. And the commercial certainly got exposure. It aired during Live Aid in front of one of the biggest TV audiences imaginable. But for a band trying to build its credibility, selling beer on TV also brought plenty of sellout criticism, and Zanes later called it a turning point for the band. From their album Boston Mass, here are the Del Fuegos with Don't Run Wild.

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0: John Prine with Dear Abby, a song built around a series of letters asking for advice. And years later, somebody decided to see what would happen if one of those fictional letters actually made its way to the real Dear Abby. They sent her the verse about the guy whose stomach was making strange noises, passing it off as a genuine letter, and she answered it. She recommended he get professional help, and it wasn't until Prine fans started writing in that she learned the whole thing had come from a song. The Tom Waits album Nighthawks at the Diner sounds like it was recorded in some smoky little nightclub, but the club didn't actually exist. His producer transformed a room at the record plant in LA into a fake nightclub, complete with tables, an audience, a bar, and even an opening act, a stripper named Dawana. Waits took to the stage and opened the show with this. Here's an emotional weather report.
1: What we're talking about is late night and early morning low clouds. With a chance of fall, chance of showers into the afternoon. With variable high cloudiness and gusty winds. Gusty winds at times around the corner of Sunset and Alvarado. Yeah, I know, things are tough all over. When the thunderstorms start increasing over the southeast and south central portions of my apartment, I get upset. And a line of thunderstorms was developing in the early morning hours ahead of a slow-moving cold front. Cold-blooded. With tornado watches issued shortly before noon Sunday for the areas including the western region of my mental health and the northern portion of my ability to deal rationally with my disconcerted, precarious emotional situation. It's cold out there. Colder than a ticket taker's smile at the Ivor Theater on Saturday night. Flash flood watches cover the southern portion of my disposition. Yeah. But there was no severe weather well into the afternoon, except for kind of a lone gust wind.

and a weak pressure ridge extending from my eyes down to my cheeks. Cause since you left me, baby, I put the vice grips on my mental health. Well, the extended outlook for an indefinite period of time till you come back to me, baby, is high tonight, low tomorrow, and precipitation is expected.

Tom Waits giving us his emotional weather report. It's Ryan. This is Reelin' in the Years. On the way, Nickel Creek will give us an instrumental they were still arranging on the way to a gig, and by the end of the night, an unexpected delivery to the stage had given the song its name. This week, the featured five theme is commercially brewed songs and beer commercials. When this Steve Winwood song started turning up in Michelob commercials in 1988, there was one little problem. The commercial actually aired before the song was released as a single, so naturally, people assumed Winwood had written the whole thing for Michelob. He insisted that wasn't the case. The song was already finished when Michelob came calling. The timing just made it look awfully suspicious. Here's "Don't You Know What the Night Can Do?"

Sir Paul McCartney with The World Tonight from his 1997 release, Flaming Pie. Prior to making that album, he had spent years working on the Beatles anthology and listening closely to those old Beatles records. He said it became something of a refresher course, reminding him of the standards the band had set and pushing him to raise the bar on his own work. Colin Moulding of the band XTC wrote this as a satire, inspired in part by Oh, What a Lovely War, the stage musical that later became a film. The band was taking aim at military leaders who seem to be at their happiest when there's a war going on. From 1980, here's Generals and Majors.

That was XTC with Generals and Majors. You're listening to Reelin' in the Years. I'm your host, Ryan Jansen. On the way, a band whose unusual name combines a musical term with the name of an indigenous people. And we will hear one of their earliest singles inspired by their opposition to the Gulf War. Nickel Creek didn't even have a title for this one when they first played it at a folk festival in Colorado. In fact, they were still working out the arrangement in the shuttle ride to the concert. During their set, a local vendor walked up and left a smoothie on stage for each member of the band. So afterward, they asked the audience what they should call their new instrumental. Somebody yelled, "The Smoothie Song." And that was that. Here's Nickel Creek.

St. Paul and the Broken Bones giving us new music with Proxy, the title cut from their latest EP. Up next, Jamiroquai came together in London in the early 90s. The name was a creation of frontman JK, combining jam, as in musicians jamming, with Iroquois, referring to the indigenous Iroquois peoples of North America. This was their second single, released in 1993, and reflected the band's opposition to the Gulf War. Here's Jamiroquai with Too Young to Die.

From the UK, that was Jamiroquai with Too Young to Die. Herbie Mann wanted to make a record with some real Memphis soul in it. So instead of trying to recreate that sound somewhere else, he simply went to Memphis. He set up at Chips Moman's American Sound Studio, brought along jazz heavyweights like Roy Ayers, Larry Coryell, and Sonny Chirac, and put them together with some of the best session players that Memphis had to offer. It was a pretty good idea. From 1969, here's Herbie Mann with the title track from his album, Memphis Underground.

reeling in the years with Herbie Mann and Memphis Underground. It's Ryan, and thank you for joining me. Still ahead, we'll dig into the vault for some Bob Seger, a previously unreleased track finally seeing the light of day 20 years after his album Face the Promise was released. The featured five theme is Commercially Brewed, songs from beer commercials. This is song number 5. Eric Clapton had already scored a hit with J.J. Cale's After Midnight back in 1970. Nearly two decades later, he recorded an entirely new version specifically for Michelob. And there's a bit of irony there, Clapton was a recovering alcoholic at the time. The commercial aired in 1987, and this version became a single the following year. Here's After Midnight.

That was Bob Seger and the Silver Bullet Band with Red Eye to Memphis, one of four previously unreleased tracks pulled from the vault for the new 20th anniversary edition of their album, Face the Promise. Back in 1969, John Fogerty had a different kind of travel headache on his mind. He had been struck by the frantic pace of New York City, everybody rushing around, information coming at you from every direction, and remember, this was 1969. There were no phones buzzing in anybody's pockets yet. He transformed that frustration into this. Here's CCR with Commotion.

From 1969, CCR and Commotion. Moving along, Dave Alvin of the Blasters originally wrote this one as a slow gospel blues number intended for a session with Lightnin' Hopkins and the Swan Silvertones. That session never happened, and when the Blasters got hold of it, they just kept playing it faster and eventually released it on their 1983 album, Nonfiction. Alvin wrote the song about Hank Williams dying in the back seat of a Cadillac on the way to a New Year's Day show in 1953. However, Hank is never mentioned by name. Here's Long White Cadillac.

0: The Blasters with Long White Cadillac. This is Ryan, and thank you for listening to Reelin' in the Years. Before we wrap up, just a reminder that the program is available on demand. 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
1: Was anyone else hear the bottom of the barrel being scraped?
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0: As we always do, it's time to close the show with Bottom of the Barrel. It's where I feature a song that barely made the Hot 100 chart. To qualify, the song could not have progressed further than 70th. This one peaked at number 83 during the week of May 21st, 1983. The producers of Cheers wanted a musical cue that would immediately tell viewers, hey, we're back, time to get away from the refrigerator and back in front of the TV. The solution was those famous seven opening piano notes. And here's the interesting part. They weren't originally in the song. Gary Portnoy and Judy Hart Angelo added them specifically for the show, and they became one of the most recognizable TV openings ever. Here's Gary Portnoy with Where Everybody Knows Your Name. Have a great week.

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0: 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I'm right here with Mr. Rob Charles on the MFZ Show.

Hello, everybody, and welcome to MFZ with Rob Charles. I am going to be playing the best independent music anywhere on the planet. And tonight we have an interview. It is a two-part interview with John Ford Coley. Remember him from England Dan and John Ford Coley? I'd really love to see you tonight. Nights are forever without you. Yeah, that's John Ford Coley. He will sit in with me and Uncle Rhino on the Uncle's Show segment coming up here in just a little bit. Getting us started, Brendan McMahon with his song called Country Town. Right now, Austin Mead featuring Treaty Oak Revival. This one is called Rio Grande.

Oh, yeah, Mr. Jason Charles Miller digging in the dust. Oh, you know it. Before that, Walk Away Slow, Dean Crawford for you right there. We've got time for a couple more or so before we get to our interview. Right now, John David Daly, let's channel our inner Johnny Cash. This is called Chains.

Erica Nicole for you right there, called Tidal Wave right here on MFZ. We're fixing to jump into that interview. Before that, the brand new one by Casey Donahue. This one is called Earnhardt.

0: everyone. I am Uncle Rob, and Uncle Rhino is with us as usual. How you doing, partner?
1: Doing good, my man, and excited about today.
0: Well, I'll tell you what, you're so giddy, I'm going to let you introduce our guest today. I'm going to let you do it today.
1: Oh, man. So this one's been playing hard to get, folks, but we finally got him. He's a terrible judge of character. He's friends with Tom Wirth, so don't hold that against him. God bless him, and a big shout out to Tom. We miss you, buddy. We wish you were here with us. And rounding out an OG of the tribe people, Mr. John Ford Coley. Welcome to the tribe, big guy.
2: Thank you very much, buddy. Appreciate it.
0: How you like all that fanfare he gave you? Isn't that cool?
2: Well, you know, I was kind of hoping he'd go on for about another 5 more minutes. I mean, I don't want to sound, you know, selfish, but come on.
1: I don't pull out the finger drums for just everybody.
2: That's true. I'm just saying.
0: He's not lying, man. I have never seen the finger drums yet, so he pulled them out just for you, man. Tell us a little bit about you, John Ford Coley. Me and Rhino know who you are, but some of our listeners may not know who you are. Tell us a little bit about yourself, my man.
2: Well, I'm 5'10".
0: Nice.
2: I'm brilliant and brutal.
0: Hang on, this is not a Tinder site. This is not a dating app.
1: Come on. Walks on the beach.
0: Yeah. Hey, you know what, Rhino?
2: Yeah.
0: We're gonna start our dating app right now, man.
2: And yeah.
1: Yeah.
2: No, actually, as far as the musical career was concerned, I started when I was about 16. Got into a band. I'd been playing classical music most of my life, so that was what I was trained in. That was what I really excelled in. And then this band that was very popular in school, I'd seen them, but, you know, I had no dealings with them. They had a guitar player that quit because his girlfriend was getting a little bit jealous of all the attention that he was getting from the girls. So typical band scenario. And so everybody in the band wanted a keyboard player except for Dan. He wanted another guitar player. Well, they found me in ROTC of all places. And so they asked me if I'd come in and audition. I did come in. I had no idea what rock and roll was. Really, I'd never played it before. Again, I was big chords and played by myself. So I ended up getting the gig. Dan and I did not get along because he didn't want me in the band. Again, he wanted a guitar player. So we just kind of avoided one another pretty much, but we would drive to various gigs together. So Dan would kind of start singing just to kind of warm up on songs. Dan always took the lead. I always took the harmony. We'd sing Everly Brothers and Righteous Brothers and Peter and Gordon and Asher. Peter and Gordon and Chad and Jeremy, Simon and Garfunkel, people like that. And we kind of developed sound. And then we became kind of like brothers, more or less. You know, we were pretty much inseparable because, again, we were doing so many things together. And that's pretty much how it took off. We were playing in the band. In the band, I mean, like I said, I'm starting out with Sonny and Cher and the Beach Boys and all these kinds of bands that are very popular at the time. We graduated from one band name to another. So we were the Playboys Five. Then we became These Few. Now, when we became These Few was when I became an original member in the band. I've always been of the opinion you add a new guy to the band, you need to rename the group, period, because it's not the same band that you had before. And so we ended up with that. So I'm an original member. Then we changed it to Southwest FOB. I'm an original member. And Dan and I finally said, you know, enough's enough. Kind of, we're playing fusion jazz right now. Dan played sax. I played piano, guitar, not guitar in the band, but sang in the band. And that's pretty much how we took off. Said, let's give this a shot. I'm tired of my ears getting wrecked.
0: It's a good thing bands don't change body gets added or taken away. Who knows what Skinner would be called today?
2: Yeah, absolutely. Well, you should see half the bands out there. We make a big deal on this yacht rock thing going out. We are the only group of people, because I play with Ambrosia, so there's two originals. One original just passed away about 3 months ago, so they had three of their four. I'm one of two. I play with Peter Beckett from Player, who did Baby Come Back, so he's one of I don't know how many was in there. Elliot Lurie from Looking Glass, who sang Brandy. He's an original. He wrote the song, played the song. Walter Egan, who did Magnus. Yeah. So we've got all these people that are original. Besides that, we used to play with Gary Wright a lot, but he passed away. And then Al Stewart, we played with him a lot. He's an original. And then he said, guys, I'm done. I'm 80 years old, man. Give me a break. I just want to sit down and have a glass of wine. So that was that.
0: We had Walter on a while back, and I tell you, Walter's a great guy. Yes. Cannot wait to get him back on here. I'm going to try to reach out to Elliot from Looking Glass and see if we can get him on here. I've always liked Looking Glass.
2: He's the sweetest guy in the world. He comes out very unassuming. That's the wonderful thing about everybody right now. Everyone is completely unassuming. You would never think that they had done anything in their lives. They just don't sit there and go, hey, I'm from, and just kind of play.
1: John, you can tell me if I'm right or wrong on this. Personally, I was blessed to spend some time with Waylon and Cash and Harlan a lot. And the one thing that I took away from those guys was when I was first trying to break out in Texas, 19 years old, 17 years old, I was just so grateful for every opportunity I got to hold a guitar. And then somewhere in the business, you get surrounded by peacocks that are trying to hold a perception, people that are expecting to be perceived a certain way. And then if you survive long enough, you learn how silly that was. And you end up right back with the same mindset that you had. And that's the guys with the biggest careers have been the kindest and the sweetest that I've ever met and worked with through the years. Those guys were like the Cash and like Harlan and those guys. They were just grateful to have the honor.
2: I had a friend of mine call me about 2 years ago, and she said, John, Billy Bob Thornton's coming into town. I want to see him. And I said, well, heck, so do I. And so she gave me the date, and I was playing the night before in Sedona, Arizona. So I hopped on a plane instead of coming back to Nashville. I just jumped into Dallas. She picked me up. I went to go meet Billy. And he had a situation to where he would sit down in the middle of the set and he would just have, field questions. So I asked him, how does it feel to end up having this kind of longevity? And he said, man, I'm glad. And he was really genuinely thankful that the question got asked. He said, I started out when I was in Hot Springs, Arkansas. I ended up getting a paper route. He said, times were hard back there. Got a paper route. He said, best job I ever had in my life. They gave me a shot at that, allowed me to do that. And he says, and then I finally moved up. I went to a grocery store clerk. He said, that was the best job I ever got to do. And he just kept going on and on. That was the best job. And he was so grateful for everything. And I just remember sitting there while he was saying all this stuff, thinking to myself, I really like this guy. He is grateful. He's appreciative. He understands going from point A to point B and what it meant to him. So when you're talking about those kind of people, yes, sir, I do understand that kind of behavior.
1: The more that we can connect with the people on the boots on the ground, the people who are fighting the day-to-day existence, the better we are, and we become their voice. And I think that was one of the big secrets for Harlan that I watched with Harlan. Is Harlan, it was a joke, Harlan was, he was a millionaire seven times, he got divorced six times, he was broke six times.
2: He was always starting from the bottom.
1: Yeah. And the stuff, and some of it was wrong because I was young and I didn't pay attention to some of the nuances I wished I had, but you'll get this. I mean, he was a commercial fisherman up north in the Great Lakes. One time he was slinging hash somewhere. One time he left and he was a painter for apartment complexes or something. And I remember thinking, oh my God, you were Harlan Howard. That's the most crazy thing I've ever seen, because I had that public perception and I didn't understand. He wasn't depleted. He was reloading. And each time he connected with the people, to me, that's one of the things that would make a Billy Bob Thornton so powerful and so effective was the gratitude and all the nuances of all those jobs and every place that he went. He carries that with him. So he's every man, and everybody sees themselves in him and the characters that he plays, because we're just like a muddy river. We carry every place that we've ever been inside of us. And so that's when I listen to your music. Never told you, but I mean, your hits were the soundtrack to my memories growing up, man. And there wouldn't have been a me if there wasn't a you.
2: Well, I'll tell you an interesting story. I think it's interesting anyway. I collect stories, written books, and it's like I tell everyone I hear the book that I've written is funny. I haven't read it myself, but I hear it's funny. So you just start collecting those things. And I was playing on a cruise a couple of years ago. Heard of Peter Asher all my career. You know, the man's a marvel. He's done all kinds of things. Well, when I'm playing with Ambrosia, this guy come in and says, Peter wants you to come play with him. So I went, okay, great. So I went over. He had a different show. I get up, and I just played Leader of the Band, by Fogelberg. I just grabbed a guitar and did it. So then when I got off, they said, would you sing on World Without Love? When everybody comes up, and I went, heck yeah, man. I said, but first of all, how does it go? Just remind me quickly. So he's saying, well, it's not going to be the way I go. I know it. So I get it, because I had played with Gordon in the Philippines, his old partner. Mm. Well, we get up, and I'm standing next to Susan Cowsill. And Susan and I go way back. So I'm singing this song, never missing a beat. All of a sudden, in my mind, I drifted off, and Dan and I are driving in the car to a gig, and we're singing that song, and I remember it vividly. And I just kind of stared off, and Susan nudged me, and she said, are you okay? I said, I am. So the next day, I wanted to tell Peter, but I wasn't able to because he was pretty surrounded. All of my career, people come up to me and they go, your song meant so much to me. It did this. I remember that. It was a soundtrack. And you just go on with that kind of flavor. I'm sitting there thinking, so that's what this feels like. I've never had that experience before. Now, most time when I tell that story, I get kind of weepy because, again, I had never had anything touch me like that. So, yeah, I completely understand what you're relating to there. You know,
1: you're the guy.
2: It does touch you. You do stuff, and you have a different understanding and admiration for the people that do it. Because I bet half of those guys out there have never had that kind of an experience to where they sit down, reflect, and go, damn, that's the kind of an effect that it has on people, and I'm missing that because I'm so close to it. I mean, yes, that's powerful.
1: It is for me, and that's what it was so important. Today was so important where I could look at you and you could see me say it to you, and I meant that. There would have never been Ryan Reynolds in the 90s. There would have never been Abel Kane in the early 2000s and all the stuff that we did, the impact, and there would never be an Unk right now if it hadn't been for a John Ford Covey, people. So well, if you don't know, if to the people watching, if you don't know this man, if you somehow were sequestered in Afghanistan somewhere, go and look this man up, because he's a titan, and we are so grateful to have you, brother. And thank you for everything you did with your gift of music.
2: Thank you.
0: Man, I tell you what, I'm getting weepy. You said you didn't weep, but I'm getting emotional here. I mean, that's a pretty intense story, man.
2: I've got intense stories. You want to hear the one that kept me really motivated?
1: Yes.
0: Let's roll with it, man.
2: I was about 19, and I was playing in the band, Southwest FOB. I'm going to school. I do not have a keyboard up there, so I'm not practicing the way that I should, and I'm certainly not playing and writing and doing the things musically that I should be doing. So I come in to rehearse on a Thursday night, because we rehearse Thursday, play Friday, Saturday, and go back to school. So I come home to rehearse. they informed me that me and the bass player are about to get fired because, again, we're not doing the things that we need to be doing to keep this group alive and progressing. So I had a week to straighten things out. Well, I was pretty upset. I mean, I didn't like working at the grocery stores, and I didn't like doing the other things, working for my uncle, swinging, you know, hammers and stuff. So I was like, no, I like playing. I want to do this. And besides that, the chicks were pretty good. But then they were construction. But the thing that was weird when I'm driving to school, and this was the very first time, so it scared my socks off. As I'm driving along, I heard a voice, and the voice spoke to me, and it said verbatim, I gave you the gift. What you do with the gift is up to you, but if you do not use the gift, I will take it from you, and I will give it to someone who will. That was verbatim.
1: Yes, sir.
2: Me to death, but it also kicked me into gear. It's like I play all the time. I don't play on the stage. I play all the time. I called a friend of mine one time. We were playing a gig together, and he said, John, I pull my guitar out of the case, put new strings on it, and I'm practicing your stuff. I'm ready to go. And I said, you pulled your guitar out of the case? And he said, yeah, I pulled my guitar out of the case and I put new strings on. He says, I've been practicing your stuff. He said, let's go. Let's do it. And I said, you pulled your guitar out of the case? And he said, yeah, I'll pull my guitar out of the case. And I said, what the hell is it doing in the case? You're supposed to play this. That's the first thing that comes out of that case when I come home is my guitar goes on the stand. I pass by, pick it up, I grab it, and I play. So what is this thing being in the case? It's like, I know there's another time I came out, it was like a Bible study. And, you know, I'm spiritual, but I say things sometimes. I'm pretty loose. And I went out of the house and I passed by in the living room. And the girl that actually did worship at the church had a cover on her piano. And so I looked at that, and I stepped back into the room, and I said, everybody, again, good night. Thanks so much. It was fun. Sherry, take the damn cover off your piano. And that was it. And I walked out. And she was like, huh? It's like, again, you're not going to play the thing if it's covered up. If it's hidden out of your sight and not visual to you, you're just going to, you know, before you know it, you're going in your hotel room and not unpacking the guitar until you get on stage. It's like, no, these things are meant to be played.
1: Yeah.
2: You know?
0: Well, you can see Ryan Rhino's got all his out of the case back there. So
1: I don't have all of them. I got a bunch of them I've got some in storage, and Tom's got one at Fret Barber's right now. Did you play that one yet, John?
2: No, I think I might have played it, but I mean, Tom's doing such a miraculous job. He's taking all my guitars. If I buy one, I don't even take it out of the case when I get it. I just send it to Tom and say, here, fix it. You know?
1: Like, yes, sir.
2: They've all got something wrong with them, but he comes along and just makes it sing.
1: He's got Grace right now, and Grace she's a legendary axe. And
2: yeah.
1: I wanted his hands on it. He doesn't see that as metal and wood. He sees that as a spiritual key.
2: And he's doing heart surgery on those guitars, I guarantee you.
1: Yes, sir. Yes, sir. If anybody doesn't know, look up Fret Barbers, fretbarbers.com. You want to do, it's like West Coast Choppers. That man will take whatever you get off the rack, and it'll be tailor-made for you. Check him out. Tom Worth at Fret Barbers.
2: He gave me a guitar one time and said, play this. And I looked at it, and I said, what kind of guitar is this? And he goes, I got it for $65. $65, and I'm thinking, okay, this is going to sound really delightful. I hit one chord on that thing and went, holy cow, this sounds like a $3,000 guitar. It was amazing what he was capable of doing with it.
0: He's going to pimp your six string, man. That's what he does. He pimps those six strings.
2: And he's good at it. So
0: I see you've got some, for the folks that are going to watch this on the YouTube video, and the folks who are not watching it on the YouTube, y'all need to run over to the YouTube and check it out. You got some gold records back there, and you've got a, I don't know if that's a platinum CD or something above your head. What are those two gold, see, an album and a 45?
2: The 45 is I'd Really Love to See You Tonight. And I consider that my first gold record, because that was the first gold record that Dan and I got. But personally, on the back side of that 45 is a song called It's Not the Same. And I wrote that with Sonny Dalton, and then Dan came in and wrote a little bit on it too. And I considered I got my first gold record. It doesn't matter on the fact that it's on the back side of the thing that really got the gold record. I got a gold record too.
0: Hey, that's all that matters.
2: That's all that matters. And the big one is the that was the first gold record that we got. There was an album, and it was the first gold record that Big Tree Label got as a label. And the funny story about that one was, those are hard to come by. And I was walking down Yonge and Bloor Street in Toronto, Canada, and we had just gotten word of it. And I'm walking down the street going, I got a gold record. I just got a gold record. And all of a sudden I went, now what the hell am I supposed to do? I've already achieved the goal that I set for myself. Now they're going to want me to be serious about what I'm doing. So it's like, well, you really have to change gears.
0: Your next goal would have been for that gold to turn platinum for you.
2: That would have been nice, but unfortunately it didn't get that far. Dan and I had more luck on the radio than we actually did on selling a lot of things. So we definitely sold, got paid really good money, and it kept the career going, but we were just not considered an album group, which was kind of sad because I thought there were some very good songs on the albums.
1: For me, John, I will say one thing that I disagree, because you guys, every honky-tonk, every roadhouse, okay, every cut and shoot, chicken wire club, blues bar, every place I went, I kept running into your music, okay? South Mississippi, all over the state of Texas, Oklahoma, on up to over to the southeast. Your stuff was everywhere. So people were loving it. People were listening to it because that's when you still had jukeboxes and people were slinging them coins. And the thing is, your stuff was on repeat. So when you tell me that your sales weren't there on the mechanical side, that's telling me that the marketing team wasn't where they were supposed to be on that, because that's their job, is to sell it. Y'all brought the jewelry. The people got to sell the diamonds.
2: Well, I think the day that they were supposed to be selling our records, because, again, my attitude towards the guys in the record industry is they pretty much just want to sell something, and they don't care whether it's records or pool tables or toilet seats. They just want to sell something. I think they were probably selling pool tables the day they were supposed to be selling our records, you know.
1: I understand. Yep.
0: Gold record is 500,000 copies?
2: Yeah.
1: Yeah.
2: So, now, I'll tell you the funny thing. At one point, I was gone. The career was done. And so I thought I would go and get into the A&R position at a record company. And I was living in Los Angeles, and I went into Arista Records. And the guy that was the head of A&R, he ended up being the guy that did all the James Cameron, Titanic music, that kind of stuff, Terminator. And so he said, John, he says, I don't know whether you would fit here or not. And I said, no, man, I know stuff. And he said, no, he said, you're close to 40. He said, I'm 32. They consider me a dinosaur around here. And he says, I'm going to tell you exactly how important music is in our lives. And I went, oh, this is going to be good. Okay, soak this up. Let's see what he's got to say. And he said, you know that 500,000 copies is considered a gold record in the music industry. It's $1 million worth of sales. And he said, we think we're hot stuff when we sell a gold album. We make parties. We congratulate ourselves. Everybody's patting one another on the back. He said, but this is how important music is. He said, in Los Angeles, right out that window, There's over 8 million people in Los Angeles alone. There's 290,000 at that time, 300 million people in the United States. And we think we're hot stuff because we can sell half a million. He says, most of the time, we can't even sell 100,000.
1: Yep.
2: And at that point, it was like, holy cow, John, you got lied to. You've been living this lie, thinking that you've accomplished. It's like, okay, I get it now. So it kind of was a really big reality check. And that's one of the things that I've appreciated more than anything else is those reality checks in the music industry.
0: You don't listen to him, though. Your 500,000 copies is a big deal.
2: It's a big deal. It's a big deal, but in the fact that we place ourselves in a superior position, that's a little bit iffy, you know? It's an attitude adjustment because, again, we begin to think we're something we're not. And that was the one thing that was very eye-opening to me in any business. There's always somebody that better. There are people, when I came to Nashville, I laughed myself silly. I discovered that I was a guitar owner, not a guitar player. I owned a bunch of guitars, but I heard these guys play, and I'd go, I don't know, maybe I can get a job with the state of Tennessee. They'll play you under the table and make you look like a fledgling neophyte. So it was a very eye-opening and appreciated experience.
0: So I've always wanted to know something about those records. So if you flip it over the other, it truly has another side to it?
2: I think so, yeah. Because it's a record that they've taken from somebody, and they've done it in a gold manner.
0: And my next question was, would it actually play if you put it on a record player? So I guess in that aspect, it probably would.
2: I have no idea. That's a good question.
1: It would if it's the coating that would keep it because it's coated, so that would probably change it. But other than that, it is an actual record, and it would actually play if it wasn't coated.
2: It's like it says that it plays I'd really love to see it at night, but probably if you put it down on with that coating and stuff, you get smoke on the water.
1: Hell yeah.
2: There you go.
0: Well, that was something else I always wondered, if they would actually just slap a label on a blank or like a dummy record to where that's not really... I'd really love to see you tonight. You know what I'm saying?
1: There's one thing I want to add to what John was saying, because, you know, you said, you know, we're really not that special if we have 500,000. When you look at the money, especially back in the 80s and the 90s, that the labels, majors were spending, they controlled the entire market. They controlled it. Radio controlled the entire market. They had a budget that was larger than most small countries to break something. So once you factor all this in, you own the horse track, you own and have access, you ensure that only your owned ponies get access to the track. Once you have all of this, it's not on the artist. The artist always try to put that on themselves. They're a diamond, whether they're in the dirt or whether they're in the jewelry store. A diamond is a diamond. And you have these people that have unlimited up in bats, and in the most kind way I can put it, they can't break wind, much less an artist.
2: Right.
1: And they end up, and then they make you feel bad because they're bad at selling. Right.
2: Well, the thing is, like, and you never know. Timing is probably one of the most important factors as well. When you have a Garth Brooks who makes mega millions of dollars on Friends in Low Places, but you realize that Mark Chestnut did that song prior to him doing it, and he probably sold $1.98. You kind of go, okay, whatever. How do you deal with that?

And part one of our interview with John Ford Coley right there has come to a conclusion with that song right there from 1976, Nights Are Forever Without You. I am Rob. Kate Joe going to get us up to the top of the hour. Stay tuned. Part two of that interview coming up.

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0: The best indie artist in the world. I'm right here with Mr. Rob Charles on the MFZ Show.

Oh yeah, getting us started in our number two, Girls from Texas, brand new music for you by Aubrey Lynn. Got that part two of the John Ford Coley interview coming up here in a little bit. How about this one, PJ Bidwell? This is called $100 Bill.

Andrew Ferris for you right there. That is called Rolling Home. Brand new music from the album The Prospector. Before that, Acoustic Bloom and a song called Lakes of West Meath. We've got time for two more before we get to that interview. The Steve Allen Band for you right now. This is called Redneck and Restless.

0: says a lot.
1: I mean, yes.
0: Walk down the soda aisle and there you got 500 types of sugar water, you know, but one is outselling the other. So it comes down to people here with their eyes. Yep. People are going to, you know, it's marketing. So, if I mean, what gets people to buy rubies over diamonds or topaz? They're all gemstones, yeah. You know, and so that's where I come back. I used to wear that big boat anchor around my neck going, well, we came in short. But now with hindsight and so many amazing, incredible artists that we both know. No, bro. And you and Dan did some amazing stuff.
1: We had a great run. But I tell you, the thing that I've kind of looked at for the last several years, and I've talked to other artists about it, because, again, they're trying to figure out how we were able to come back around again. So they do the Yacht Rock. And the only conclusion we've really been able to come up with is the fact that it was a song. Now, you were talking about listening to the radio all the time. When we were younger, it was all about the song. You might know the Stones. You might know the Kinks. You might know some of the big names of Beatles. But by and large, it wasn't about the artist. It was about the song. Now, it's about the artist and the song suffer. Because the artist is singing, you know, where only dogs can hear, for crying out loud, and you can't sing that, so you lose the melody. We had the melodies. And when people talk about the kids coming up to YouTube and coming to the concerts, it's the song. It's the melody. It's the memory that's associated with that melody.
0: Yes.
1: And you can sit there, and you're not going to forget that, you know, Bobby stood you up on prom night. You're going to remember those things. Now everything's streaming. We also had the good fortune of having, because again, we were the breakfast generation. We had cereal boxes that we read, you know, we were eating.
0: Yes, sir.
1: Same thing with the albums, and even some to a large degree with the CDs. You had liner notes. This song was written by so-and-so. This is the story behind that song. Here's the lyric to that. You don't have any of that now. It's just you're on your own. And I think that that's one of the reasons why these songs are making such a resurgence.
0: Wow. You nailed something. And I think they say, is it the song or is it the artist? And I would say yes, because I think what you just said is exactly right, 100%. It was all about a song. But at the same time, if you consistently keep getting a song that keeps coming from an artist, yeah. You know, at that point, now that artist has built their official brand.
1: That's
0: George
1: true.
0: Strait did it. Rolling Stones did it. Dan Seals and John England Dan and John Ford Coley did it. Okay, you get these guys, you know, if you consistently prove that you're not a one-off, God bless them, the Spin Doctors had one amazing song and then went in the witness protection program. There's not ain't everybody like that, though. You know what I'm saying?
1: I know. We do have a lot of one-hit wonders, but I tell you, some of those songs, I mean, I even have a newfound respect for the one-hit wonders because that one song causes them to continue a career forever, and people will sit through all the other things that they play on stage just to hear that one song.
0: Vanilla Ice. Yeah, I mean, I watch people, they're all doing bobbleheads. They're just sitting there. But then the minute you hear that pressure, you hear that dun-dun-dun-dun-dun-dun-dun, everybody loses their mind, right? Yep. And so, yes, one hit. But if you have one hit and another hit and another hit and another hit, bop. Bop is killer. I mean, bop. You know, that was something, you know, that I was right out of high school when that hit. And there ain't anybody with a pulse that wasn't bobbing their head to that all over the state of Texas, you know?
1: Yeah, there are some songs that immediately, I hear that very first chord. You hear the first chord, and I immediately hit the radio button, turn it up.
0: Yes, sir.
1: You know it's coming, and it motivates you. There's a real motivation that I get from watching other people on YouTube. I find a lot of people on YouTube that I had never found. I've got a friend in Texas, and we will periodically throw things at one another musically. And she's like 20 years younger than I am, so she was raised in the 80s doing all of that. And one day we were just sending stuff in, so I thought I'd throw a joke in. And I threw in Cherry Pie by Warrant.
0: Yep.
1: That's the only song I knew of these guys.
0: Yep.
1: She turns around, throws back to me from Warrant one called Uncle Tom's Cabin.
2: Yep.
1: Yeah. I listened to that and went, holy cow, you
2: pretty. The Down Boys, Heaven. Warren had like five big songs on that Dirty.
1: But I wasn't a kid of the 80s.
2: Exactly.
1: I was of the 60s and 70s, so I'm still trying to hang on to that. And I listened to a bunch of stuff. I got a very close friend, the girl who gave me the shirt, Cherie Curry from The Runaways.
2: I was getting to
1: that. We just spent this last weekend together, and I see her every time I go into L.A., and she had Cherry Bomb, you know?
0: Woo.
1: That big song in the 70s, 80s era.
2: My wife loves that song.
1: And I saw all of a sudden I find a whole new bunch of people that I had completely bypassed. And they just really opened me up to, you know what? This was really good stuff.
2: Absolutely. Me and my wife went and seen, we took my daughter and her friend. They were like probably 10 at the time. Joan Jett and the Blackhearts came to Hot Springs, Arkansas, and we went and see them. And the younger kids that were there and the younger kids that were bobbing that head and playing the air guitar, I was like, the 80s, man. It's all about the 80s.
1: Yeah.
2: My 8-year-old grandson loves the 80s. It doesn't matter what's playing. He wants to hear those 80s. He is all about it.
1: There was some good music. We pass up a lot of stuff. I'm very eclectic in the taste that I have. As a matter of fact, one of the funniest and most memorable stories for me was when Dan and I were first recording on the first album on A&M. We had an engineer. His name was Henry Liu. Henry was German, and he would come in, and then he'd go meditate for a while, and then he'd come back, and he'd go meditate for a while. And so one day, I get into the studio first for the session, waiting for the session. Henry comes in. He's fixing all the gear. And all of a sudden, out of nowhere, he turns to me. And this was the brilliance and the greatness of being able to be in Los Angeles, where everything was happening in the late 60s, early 70s. I'm sitting there, and he goes, John, who do you like? And I said, musically? I said, Henry, I don't really, you know, go with a lot of the standard stuff that you hear. I like people that are a little bit unique and maybe a little bit odd. And he said, like who? And I said, okay, there's this one girl just blows my socks off. Have you ever heard of a girl by the name of Joni Mitchell? And he looked at me like a cow at a new gate. And he says, you're kidding me, right? I said, no, man. I said, have you heard this girl? She is absolutely staggering. And he said, John, I'm her producer. She's recording over in Studio C on Saturday. Come over.
2: Wow.
1: So I come over there. I miss James Taylor by about 10 minutes. He had just recorded or finished recording on A Case of You on the Blue Album, one of her finest masterpieces. I go in and meet her and sit and watch her record two songs. The last time I saw Richard and All I Really Want on a dulcimer, which I'd never seen before. And I'm just in heaven. The kind of musicianship and people that were coming out during that era, you couldn't match them. You could not match them. And they were everywhere. Our first deal, when we played, we finished our record. So they're releasing our very first England Dan and John Ford Coley record. We're playing with Carole King at the Troubadour for a week. I'm sitting on the stage looking down at people, and I don't react. I never react. Something will happen, and I'll just go, hmm. So I looked over, and I see this woman. I went, that looks like Judy Carn from Laugh-In. I went, huh. A little bit later on, I'm looking over, and I see Barbara Streisand. And I went, Barbara Streisand, huh. And it was just like that. But we had the opportunities. They were there. Everywhere you turned, you ran into somebody. Now, the thing that I loved about Nashville was that the people that come to Nashville, if you see somebody, you don't run up to them. You don't germ them. You just kind of shake their head, you know, and they'll nod you back. I had that happen with, I can't think.
0: They don't know what germ means, John. Tell me what germ means.
1: But the thing is that they're just very, very polite. Because, again, you see these people, you recognize they've done something, and you want to shake their hand. I want to shake their hand because, again, I want to, you know, I want that to rub off on me. But seriously.
2: Wow, man, that is crazy. When did you guys, you said y'all switched band names a lot. When did y'all settle on England Dan and John Ford Coley?
1: Well, actually, we started off with Collie Wayland. Wayland was Dan's middle name. And then we went, I forget what else we went to. But then Jimmy Seals, who was Dan Seals' older brother, he remembered that Dan used to mimic the English accent when the Beatles came out. If you've ever heard a Texan attempt to mimic any accent other than maybe Alabama, I mean, it's comical, you know.
0: It is.
1: And so he said, England Dan. And then we'll go John Ford Coley. We'll drop an L out of Collie. And then it sounds like Red Foley. And then like John Ford, the director. Well, when he said John Ford, my mind immediately flipped into the Battle of Palmetto Ranch with John Rip Ford, who gathered so many of the ashes of the men at the Alamo. And they're in the San Fernando Cathedral in San Antonio. That was how that name came about, and it stuck. And it was the greatest blessing. I'd kiss Jimmy on the head and both cheeks if I saw him right now for giving me that name, because it has been the glue, not only for me, but for the group. I have people sometimes, they'll go, and your name is, and I go, John Coley. And they go, as in John Ford Coley? I go, greatest gift I ever got.
2: I'm glad you told that story, because I have wanted to know where he got the England from. I knew he was from Texas, so I knew it wasn't. He couldn't have been from England. I mean, listen to him talk, but I enjoyed that story. Now I know I ain't ever got to wonder anymore.
0: John, the funniest thing that ever, one of the funniest memories I ever had in the studio. There was a young woman, prominent songwriter in town, and she was from Australia, and she was big in the pop world, and she wanted me to sing some country male demos. So I came in, and the lyric had the word your, Y-O-U-R.
1: Yeah.
0: And I sang it the way you do if you're from Tyler, Texas. And right. So I sang your, and she said, no, it's your. And I said, no, it's your. And she was Australian. I said, there's something hilarious. We're standing, only in America can you be standing in Tennessee and have a Texan and an Aussie arguing over the English language. There's yep. something hilarious about that.
1: Oh, God, man. I had a thing like that. When I went to Los Angeles, they were very, very prejudiced towards people from the South. It was right in the middle of the civil rights movement. We yeah. were the evil of the world.
0: Yes, sir.
1: And we try to lose that a little bit. Well, one time I was actually reading a eulogy at a funeral, and the word O-U-R came up. Our. Mm-hmm. And I said, I-R. At that point, it flipped, and I went, you know what, John? You're from Texas. You need to stop this nonsense, boy. You really do. This is how you speak. And if these people have difficulty with that, let them have the difficulty with it. But it ain't your problem. And that's when I realized, nah, I ain't dressing this stuff up anymore. You know, I talk.
0: You making money. They don't care how you talk. They clap on your back.
1: Yep. Well, I had a funny thing the other week. Last week, I did another film. And so my character is a very dark, existentialist kind of a thing. I mean, it's dark. And so I'm reading these lines thinking, you know what? This just simply doesn't resonate with me talking like this. So this has got a voodoo flavor to it. This needs to be some Louisiana in there. And so I told the guy, I said, this is what I want to do. And he said, well, okay, let's hear it. And I did it. And then he said, do it the other way. And I did it the other way. He said, no, keep the Louisiana thing. You know, instead of, are you here for this job? It's like, you here for the job? You know, they just, it's like, yeah, yeah. So I got to do that whole thing like that. And I loved it.
2: Yeah, I used to have the Louisiana drawl. That's where I'm originally from. But for the most part, I don't have that drawl anymore.
1: Yeah.
2: That Cajun accent. I mean, I can get it back. If I am with somebody who is Cajun and they're talking it, I can pick it up. I can pick it up pretty quick. It doesn't take long for me to pick it up. But I was, you know, when I first got into radio in 1985, that was the thing that they wanted me to lose, was that Louisiana accent. Right. They're like, you're in Mountain Home, Arkansas. We don't care about Louisiana. We don't want to hear that. If anything, you need to sound more like Chicago, because a lot of the folks in that town was, there were retirees from the, you know, the Chicago area. I was like, I'll just try to lose every accent and just talk normal and maybe just talk Southern. But man, I tell you what, when I first moved here 44 years ago, my Louisiana accent was thick. Yeah. It was real thick.
1: Of course. Of course. I mean, that's the way that you're raised. And I don't know. I personally find accents to be very, very charming and refreshing. It doesn't make any difference. I mean, you'll hear, I get a kick out of one of my friends. He's up from the Boston area. And he goes, yeah, we're going to go down to 440. I go, say it again, 440. Again, one time. It's like, I have the best time with that. It's so cool.
2: See, there's still some words like 40. Uh-huh. I know it's 40, but Louisiana, it's 40.
1: Yeah.
2: Quarter. The word Q-U-A-R-T-E-R, the 25-cent piece, is not quarter. It is quarter. It's always going to be quarter. New Orleans is New Orleans. It's not New Orleans. This is some of those words that, you know, you learn your whole life to say that way, and you're not going to change it.
0: There's 42 separate dialects in Louisiana.
1: Really?
0: 42. And I'll get people to argue, and folks from Slidell or people from New Iberia down by Kaplan, I'll have them arguing with the people from Mamou or up by Kichai. I'll get them all arguing against each other, and it's hilarious because every one of them, you hear a bunch of yelling from people that sound like their mouth was in a car wreck. Can't nobody from the outside understand what they're saying. I'm from East Texas, so I never had a chance. I'm from East Texas, live over here now, so my mouth is all kind of messed up when I'm talking.
1: You know, you were mentioning the Australian accent.
0: Yep.
1: And one time they were talking about Olivia Newton-John, and they said she has such a sweet Australian accent. It's so delightful. And I said, yeah, wait till you hear one of those things angry. And they were like, yeah, I can imagine that's a bit of a challenge.
2: That was another legend. I totally loved me some Olivia Newton-John. You know, there are certain people, you know, for me it wasn't Elvis. I mean, I was only 8 years old. Yeah, I took it hard, but I really took it hard when Olivia Newton-John passed away. I mean, I went into mourning, man. It was like, when I found out about it, I literally cried. I was like, I can't believe this, but I mean, I grew up, like I told you, in the 70s and 80s. And I mean, Let Me Be There, If You Love Me, Let Me Know, all those, you know, Please, Mr. Please, If, you know, If Not For You. I mean, that was all big songs for me. And, you know, we would always watch TV. My dad's like, your girlfriend's on. So I would have to come see Olivia every time she came on.
1: Yep. There's a lot of those people that really did have such a profound effect.
2: And she did have a, you know, now that I think about it, she did have a nice, a very calming voice. You know, it was very soft spoken.
1: I had a friend of mine, the same girl that does the exchanging music with me. She said her favorite film was Xanadu. And I went, you know, okay. That sounds okay. She said, would you watch it with me? And I went, okay. Well, I'd rather watch Blazing Saddles, but yeah, okay, we'll watch Xanadu. I was absolutely knocked out.
2: I've still never watched it.
1: I absolutely fell in love with that film. So again, you never know what you're going to get.
2: I may need to go watch it. I've never watched Xanadu. I mean, I've heard the song, but never watched it.
1: It's a great film. I mean, I would say that it's really a good film. It's really a great film to watch what these people are capable of doing. Because, again, we see one side of people. You don't know that they write books. You don't know that they're great equestrians. You don't know all of these things about them. You just get the one element. Man, there's some very talented people out there. And they do things that, I mean, I couldn't do. Not at all. I wouldn't even attempt it.
2: We are all talented. Rhino has told me that a million times. We're all talented in our own way.
1: Exactly.
2: And what you can do, they can't do. I mean, right. I can tell you, they're not going to have a gold album sitting on their wall.
1: Well, that's why, you know, people get down on themselves a lot. And they say, well, I sound just like this, or I can sound just like this person. And it's the same thing happened with Tom. They asked him, can you sound, when you went for a recording contract, can you sound like this? And he goes, I can sound like Donald Duck, but why would I? You've already hired this guy. He's already got a name for himself. He didn't need me to sound like him. And he didn't get the deal.
0: That's how they think, though. Job is to sell. It's like a jeweler in a jewelry store not being able to sell jewelry. I mean, it's like that's all you got to do. We find the rocks. We develop the rocks. We polish the rocks. We bring the rocks. All you've got to do is sell it, and then you blame the rocks because they're not flying off the shelf, right?
2: Dude had one job, right?
0: One job. That's why, I guess that's why NASA must not have been hiring. That's what I tell everybody. He had his Donald Duck story. I was in a major label. I didn't make any friends doing it because I got too much of that Doc Holliday DNA. But I, on the way out, I told them, don't feel bad. It's okay. I remember my first day, too. As you were, you know.
1: Yeah.
2: We're coming up on an hour. Mr. Goley, are you still recording nowadays? Are you putting out any fresh music? Are you writing?
1: Tom and I were talking about that today. I haven't done an album in a couple of years, because again, there's no radio, so there's not really any place that you can play new music. You can sell the CDs at the concerts, but even the people that come to the concerts, I'm very, very selective about the songs that I will play, because most of the time they've come to go down memory lane. They want to hear the songs they're familiar with, the songs that meant something to them. If they don't have any relationship to that song, now, so I'll do maybe two, maybe three songs that are new. But we're going to go back and record again, because, again, that doesn't mean you stop writing. It doesn't mean that you stop growing. We're just playing a bunch of songs that you're not familiar with.
2: So you are still touring?
1: Yeah. Tour all the time.
2: Now, are you touring with Elliot and Walter and all those guys?
1: I do that with those guys, mainly Ambrosia. We tour Three Dog Night quite a bit now. I go out on my own. I have two different hats that I wear. One is acoustic guitar and piano, where I get to play classical music and tell a lot of stories and jokes and things like that. And then I play the four songs, maybe the five songs, depending on what our time frame is, that I call, I play five of the six. I call them the six. Those are the ones that were the big ones. Those are the ones that I generally cannot get out from playing. But because we've got a times constraint, I play four, maybe five.
2: I mean, if I go see John Ford Coley and I don't hear Nights of Forever Without You, Really Love to See You Tonight, I'll feel like I've gotten cheated.
1: Exactly. Exactly. I mean, that's why I say it doesn't make any difference where I play. I'm relegated to those songs. I have to play.
2: Speaking of feeling cheated, and this is a quick story. We were all about, my daughter growing up, we were all about Britney Spears. My daughter is named after her. So everybody knows Britney Spears got blonde hair. So she comes to Little Rock. We're in the second, third row. She got black hair. I don't know if it was a wig. Don't know what it is, but she does not have blonde hair. So I looked online to see where she was before she came here and where she went after here. And me being the nosy guy, I called the radio station. He's like, yeah, man, Britney was great. I'm like, did she have blonde hair or did she have black hair? He's like, she has blonde hair, dude. I mean, you're nuts. I'm like, okay, no big deal. Call the next venue that she went to. Again, same, blonde hair. I'm like, so why in the world did she come to Little Rock and have black hair? I felt like I got cheated because, to me, that wasn't Britney Spears.
1: Yep.
2: But
1: I mean, I worry about that sometimes just on a personal level. Dan sang the majority of the songs that were on the radio. Dan had a great radio voice. I did not. I was another thing. Dan, I love to talk about that because I just did the 50th thing on Really Love to See You Tonight. Dan had what I called, during the time, to his face, a pedantic voice. Everything was on the beat. It dropped right on the beat. So he was just a harmony singer's dream to sing to. As a matter of fact, I strep throat and on the first album, and I was singing sharp. So Kyle, our producer, said, look, I've never heard you sing sharp before, so I'm going to take you, Dan's up, coming up to your part where you come in and sing. When you come in and sing, I'm going to drop Dan's voice, and the only thing you're going to hear is the little bit of guitar that you requested. That's it. So I, when my part came in, I would just start singing. I didn't hear Dan. But because Dan and his phrasing was so familiar to me, I was able to sing it. Now, when I sang a song, I also sang harmony because Dan was not a harmony singer, number one. And there is a deal being a harmony singer and a lead singer. I'm very syncopated. Dan could not get my rhythm. It's like the one song that really had, that I wrote called Gone Too Far that really went up the charts. Dan was trying to sing the song and he couldn't do it. He could not get the rhythm on this song that I had written. And Kyle said, the song can't be sung. Kyle was the producer, Kyle Lenning. And I said, no, man, it can't. It can't. They said, well, show us. So I went out and sang the song. They said, it works. I have no idea how it works. But Dan had to sit there and readjust that song because it was how it started. I don't remember. And Dan had to go, how it all started, I hardly remember. It was just everything was on the beat. So I almost lost that song because Dan couldn't sing the syncopated parts in it.
2: Well, you guys had a great career together. Obviously, I mean, I love me some Dan Seals after you guys went solo, but always never going to forget England Dan and John Ford Goley, man.
1: Well, thank you very much. I appreciate that.
2: Well, we are getting towards the hour mark, and I know you've got other things to do. Rhino, do you have anything else you want to cover before we do let him go?
0: I don't. I'm just really proud to have you. This is the inaugural appearance on this show. John, one of the things that we like to do is have you guys come back every 90 days and update them on the shows, throw some sunshine and some attaboys to the shows that you just did between the last time we saw you and when you come back. There's a lot of indie artists who are watching what we're doing. And you're invaluable. The insights, the perspectives, everything that you bring are invaluable. I wished I'd have had this when I was coming up. So, and this is one of those things where we thank you for being here. Love you to death. I'm thinking I'm going to get to see you in October. I think we have some mutual stuff coming up, and I'm aiming to come up there and back you up. I'll be your biggest cheerleader in the crowd. I can promise. Pound for pound.
1: Yeah. And I want to thank you for having that American flag on the wall over there too.
0: So always.
1: I was with a bunch of American heroes the other night at that wedding. And I'm talking guys that had silver stars and bronze stars. And it's like, yes, sir.
0: Yep. It's the only time you'll see it up and with my hat on. Rest of the time you won't see that. That's how that goes.
2: Nothing like true American patriotism, man.
1: I agree. I do agree.
0: So John,
1: next time we'll talk about the ancestral stuff that went on. I got a lot of that.
2: Well, yes, like sir, you
0: we
2: said,
0: love you. We like appreciate you. Said,
1: Thank you. I appreciate
2: that. We'll get you back in 90 days and we'll pick up where we left off.
1: And just keep calling. You'll eventually get me. I just don't call back that much. So it's like, trust me, you set a time, I'll be there.
2: Well, you were here. You were absolutely here. What we normally do at the end of the interview, we let the artist choose any song of yours or that you would like for us to play. May play a couple of them. It looks like this interview may be cut into two parts, so we will probably play one in the middle of the first, you know, at the end of the part one and part two. Do you have anything in particular you want us to throw on for you?
1: We're talking about the American flag. Let's play Soldier in the Rain.
0: Yes.
2: Soldier in the Rain. We will put that here at the end of part two. And for part one, I'll probably play something like Nights Are Forever Without You, or we'll get one of you guys' older classics on for you.
1: Thank you very much. I appreciate it, guys.
2: John, appreciate you being here with us, man. Welcome to the tribe. And here it is, Soldier in the Rain, right here on the Uncle Show.

0: there you have it. That concludes our interview with John Ford Coley. Want to thank him for hanging out with me and Rhino. And y'all can join us again next week. And we are going to have more interviews and more music. Incidentally, that song we just played was called Soldier in the Rain. That is England Dan and John Ford Coley. Until next time, y'all have a great time. Enjoy your week. Take care of yourself and take care of each other. Bye-bye, everybody. Rob out.
1: Thanks for listening. We hope you enjoyed the show.

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3: From America's rich musical cornucopia, let's go to the source. It's time for Echoes of Jazz with Rusty Barker. Today we reach another high water mark in the expression of progressive instrumental music with the sounds of Wayne Shorter in the 1960s. Born in 1933, Wayne Shorter played in Maynard Ferguson's orchestra in the late 50s and got an education in hard bop, playing and composing for the bands of Horace Silver and Art Blakey. As great of a tenor saxophonist as he is, it was through his compositional work that Wayne's true genius really flourished. By the mid-60s, his music had a haunting, searching feel. He likes to present surprises to the listener, taking his melodies to unexpected places, and using unique harmonic structures behind his melodies that take them even further from the commonplace. He introduces extensions and color notes into his chords that give his music an open, exploratory feel, often employing what are sometimes called non-functional chords, which are chord patterns that interact with each other in a way that doesn't always lead our ear to familiar resolutions that define specific tonal centers or keys. This gives his music a somewhat tonally ambiguous feel, with color notes filling in the gaps of otherwise more familiar chords, giving his compositions a modal, linear, or horizontal feel, rather than a chordal or vertical one. Never stagnant, but with a forward inertia that allows the improviser to more freely be guided in their efforts by scale patterns. And he was able to find compatible compatriots for his mid-60s Blue Note recordings. Let's now hear from his first Blue Note recording from April of 1964, Night Dreamer, where Wayne Shorter is joined by Lee Morgan on trumpet and a wonderful rhythm section of McCoy Tyner on piano, Reggie Workman on bass, and Elvin Jones on drums. They had developed quite a rapport as John Coltrane's rhythm section. We'll hear the title track Night Dreamer, followed by Black Nile. Listen to how the strong rhythmic playing of pianist Tyner and bassist Workman allow Elvin Jones to be less concerned with sounding each beat, so he can be free to create a multi-layered, almost floating sense of time that perfectly fits the feel of Wayne's writing. In fact, one of my favorite parts is Elvin's solo in the second tune, Black Nile. He plays around with the rhythm in such a way that the band isn't quite sure exactly when to enter as his solo ends. If this had been a pop or classical recording, it would have been cause for another take. But in jazz, where exploration and experimentation is celebrated, it becomes a wonderful example of those vital artistic traits.

As Wayne Shorter says in the liner notes for Night Dreamer, his music was becoming more an expression of the way he responds to life, and that he felt there was a judgment coming that he defines as a period of total enlightenment, in which we will discover what we are and why we're here. Driven by those profound thoughts, Wayne had an almost unprecedented burst of creativity, recording 4 of his best albums in a little over 10 months, while also working with Art Blakey and then Miles Davis. His second Blue Note album was recorded a little over 3 months after Night Dreamer and called Juju. It's a quartet date with the same rhythm section. From that album, we'll hear Wayne's original Mahjong. The melody sprang from Wayne's thoughts on old China as

expressed through the playing of the Chinese tile game of Mahjong. The 28-measure tune simulates the playing of the game with a 4-bar phrase of tile movement followed by 4 bars of rhythm only as the players ponder their next move. This is then repeated. Then a 4-bar bridge represents a discussion between the players as to the merits or problems of each move. Then returning to the game with a recapitulation of the first 8 bars of play.

Wayne Shorter's music has an unhurried spaciousness to it. In contrast to the rapid runs and virtuosic look-at-me aspect of bebop, his constructions have far less notes with an almost democratic approach that allows the rhythm section to also have their say within the melody of each composition, instead of just backing the melodic ideas. His next Blue Note album was recorded at the end of 64 and is one of those Desert Isle albums that might be his best. Speak No Evil. We'll first hear Fee-Fi-Fo-Fum, followed by Dance Cadaverous, and then perhaps his most beautiful ballad, named after his daughter, Miyako, Infant Eyes. The band includes the versatile, sensitive trumpet of Freddie Hubbard, and another killer rhythm section with Herbie Hancock on piano, Ron Carter bass, and Elvin Jones again on drums. Listen to how the openness of Wayne's melodies allow Herbie and his rhythm section mates the opportunity to interject their own ideas, also making them part of the composition. And notice the interesting 27-bar structure consisting of 3 9-bar phrases in Infant Eyes. Instead of using the usual 8-bar phrases, Wayne adds 1 bar to give the piece a floating sense of suspended time, with Elvin's brushwork providing only a subtle suggestion of pulse.

Our last offering comes from the March 1965 album, The Soothsayer. Wayne expands the band to six with the addition of regular Blue Note contributor and longtime member of Freddie Hubbard's band, altoist James Spaulding, along with Freddie again on trumpet, McCoy Tyner's piano, Ron Carter's bass, and a 19-year-old Tony Williams on drums. We'll hear yet another shorter original called Lost. Wayne Shorter left us with a rich recorded legacy that we can only access if we keep on listening.

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2: From America's rich musical cornucopia, let's go to the source. It's time for Echoes of Jazz with Rusty Barker. Today we spend time with the creations of a man that provided us with some of the most iconic sonic landscapes in 20th century music. Herbie Hancock was born in Chicago in 1940. He became a child prodigy concert pianist, performing with the Chicago Symphony at age 11. In college, he double majored in music and electrical engineering, which explains his penchant for combining 70s funk grooves with the era's electro-technological advances. As we'll hear today, he also had an ear for funky grooves in the 60s. Herbie signed with Blue Note Records and shortly thereafter recorded his first album as a leader, Taken Off, in May of 1962. This first effort included one of his most popular compositions, Watermelon Man. The writing of Watermelon Man, which was done partly for the commercial consideration of boosting record sales, helped Herbie Hancock establish somewhat of a formula for future, less commercial successes. Although in 4/4 time, the work is propelled by a double time feel of even eighth notes, with a syncopated emphasis on the and of beat 3 in the first 8 measures, with the and of beat 2 stressed in the second 8. The melody is an understated, ear-catching 16-bar blues-like riff. It's one of those heads that, even if you've never heard it, you'll think you have. After Watermelon Man, we'll hear Herbie's original Driftin', which has the kind of groove and familiar 32-bar AABA form that was right out of the Blue Note playbook of the era. The band includes Freddie Hubbard on trumpet and Dexter Gordon tenor, with Herbie's piano, Butch Warren's bass, and Billy Higgins on drums. Listen for the generational stylistic differences in the performance. In their solos, Freddie and Herbie pick up on the funky, even eighth note feel in the rhythm, while the veteran Dexter Gordon plays with a smoother, uneven eighth note feel in the swing style he's more accustomed to. Interestingly, in the album liner notes, critic Leonard Feather prophetically refers to Taken Off as Herbie's maiden voyage.

Herbie Hancock recorded his fourth Blue Note album in the summer of 1964. Blue Note album in the summer

underpin the head arrangements, while allowing the whole rhythm section to be more a part of the thematic statement, and opening up improvisational sections for expansive modal explorations. All of this was brought to a higher level with the help of Freddie Hubbard's cornet on the album Empyrean Isles. The title refers to mythical islands that float untethered in the vast sea, providing a metaphor for the free, suspended, spatial sounds of Herbie's music. We'll hear two tracks from Empyrean Isles, Oliaqui Valley, and another big hit for him, Cantaloupe Island. Cantaloupe Island uses some of the same techniques as Watermelon Man. It has a similar soul groove with another straightforward blues-infused melody, played by Freddie, supported by a funky repeated figure in Herbie's piano and Ron's bass that sits on the and of two in every measure, while Tony consistently double times even eighth notes on his ride cymbal. Enjoy Oliaqui Valley and Cantaloupe Island.

Like his professed best friend, Wayne Shorter, Herbie liked to immerse his inventions in attractive chord changes. Sometimes his created melodies drove the changes, and sometimes the melody sprang from a devised chord pattern. By the end of 1964, both Herbie and Wayne were members of the Miles Davis Quintet. They were prolific composers that wrote virtually all the compositions on their recordings, with a very eclectic approach. And their music represented boundary-stretching ideas that helped define the musical genre that has since become known as post-bop. Post-bop is a somewhat tricky term because it means different things to different people, but mostly it represents a synthesis of elements previously expressed in progressive instrumental music. The creative use of chords and their extensions and alterations that bring new expression to standard melodies, as in bebop. The impressionistic use of color notes and chord clusters by Debussy, Stravinsky, and Monk. The open modal harmony of Miles and Train. And the free-form avant-garde experiments of the 60s. Herbie and Wayne also never turned away from the earliest traditions in jazz, from Lewis and Bix's use of blues forms to Ellington and Lunceford's syncopations, while also incorporating modern world beats and the rhythms and even eighth notes of R&B and rock. All this reached a pinnacle for Herbie Hancock in his March of 1965 recording Maiden Voyage. Like Empyrean Isles, Maiden Voyage also showed his fascination with the sea. It has Tony Williams's cymbal-centric drumming that brings to mind waves splashing, breaking, and crashing. The ballast of Ron Carter's anchor-like bass. Freddie Hubbard right on course, launching into adventurous trumpet solos. George Coleman blowing his horn in one of his best efforts navigating the tricky waters of Herbie Hancock's writing. And Captain Herbie's leeward piano propulsions steering each piece into harbor. No amount of oceanic metaphors can do this album justice. It's truly a high-water mark in progressive instrumental music. I'll let Herbie introduce the three tunes we'll hear with his words from the liner notes. The music attempts to capture the splendor of a seagoing vessel on its maiden voyage. The awesome destructive power of the hurricane, and the graceful beauty of the playful dolphins. Herbie uses familiar methods in a beautiful new way on the sublime title track, playing chords on the and of three and the and of two in alternating measures, giving the piece a mellow thrust that enables Tony Williams's impressionistic drumming. There's a more subtle double-time feel that Freddie Hubbard accesses for four measures with a Latin-like outburst in his solo. After Maiden Voyage, we'll hear The Eye of the Hurricane and its uniquely structured 27-measure head, followed by agile improvisations. And finally, Dolphin Dance and its catchy, uncluttered melody, built on a series of four-note statements, backed by Herbie's elegant chord changes. Maiden Voyage is one of the all-time greats that any music collection should not be without. You'll hear something new in it every time you hear it. So after you take it in now, acquire it in your preferred format, and keep on listening.

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This is Count Dracula. Rusty cannot make the episode of Echoes of Jazz. He's in the attic, bleeding out. Welcome to my castle. Or as it is known in Transylvania, the Plasma Hotel. On today's show, I'm going for the jugular. And to get you in the mood, here's a little ditty from Rossan Roland Kirk called Haunted Feeling.

Bill Basie, let me sit in with the band on this next cut. Ooh, I love that word. In fact, it was a piece he wrote for me because he knew of my fondness for organs. Liver, kidney, spleen, especially heart. They're so rejuvenating. He called it Count's Organ Blues. I thought I tapped into the pulse of the band quite well. Others have said I sucked.

I used to have a band that had a regular gig at a little dive called the Capillary Club. It started out as a trio called the Thrombosis Three and grew to the point of bursting when it was known as the Aneurysm Eight. Billy Strayhorn came into the club one night and gave me my favorite epithet, Blood Count. He even wrote a tune of the same name in my honor. My alto saxophonist at the time, Sonny Stent, loved to play it, and it was later recorded by the Duke of Ellington, as played by the delectable alto of Johnny Hodges.

I've spent many remarkable evenings, but perhaps the most remarkable was one All Hallows' Eve, when I met a Romanian princess named Cadaverus. I was hosting a costume ball, and in she walked, the most translucent alabaster skin I'd ever seen. Despite the fact she seemed to have no blood and not a single vein, it was love at first bite. She began to dance. I floated to her, and our bodies became one as we waltzed in a sensuous embrace. She introduced me to one wondrous vein. Vane Shorter's band began to play her song, Dance Cadaverous.

For us, there was no one else in my castle, or even on Earth. We never noticed when the guests left. It was, however, a short-lived and strange tale of love. I was inspired to take my alpenhorn out of its case and play, as Les Jazz Modes was inspired to tell the love story in their composition, Strange Tale. My Printessa was transfused by the sound of my horn. A sound you can hear in Julius Watkins's French horn.

Our rapture and my expertise in the black arts would enable us to levitate while we danced, becoming weightless, as depicted in Le Jazz Mode's version of Dancing on the Ceiling.

Princess Cadaverous stayed with me that night. It was a tight fit. I had never had two in the coffin before. As dawn broke over the Carpathians, I awoke to find my beloved princess gone. Apparently, she had departed this earth after her restless, wandering soul was released to the next world through the selfless act of love. I greatly missed her, as did my friend Maurice Ravel, who paid homage with his pavane for a dead princess, played here by Diodato.

Mephistopheles is perhaps my greatest teacher, this wonderful netherworld spirit taught me the powers of levitation, invulnerability, superhuman strength, and shapeshifting to help me escape that annoying little Van Helsing. I've always felt a strong attachment to Vane, Shorter, and when he told me of his plan to make a bargain with Mephistopheles to become the most diabolically clever composer and saxophonist, I introduced them. When Vane's brother, trumpet player Alan, heard the results of his deal with the devil, Alan tried to curry favor from Mephistopheles by writing him a tribute. From Vane Shorter's album, The All-Seeing Eye, this is Mephistopheles.

When Hot Lips Page went down to Hades to bargain with the devil to improve his trumpet technique, he returned with his lips on fire. Since he didn't like the name Blister Lips, he stuck with Hot Lips. His recording of Skullduggery goes out to all my skeletal friends.

Let's close the show with one from one of my biggest fans, Philly Joe Jones, and his blues for Dracula. Don't let his hyperbolic, over-stylized impression of me turn you off. He means well. I'm sure Rusty will recover from his anemia for next time. As for now, it's been a gas. How is it he closes the show? 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

0: Welcome. 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Go away. Go away. You know I must do my work. I must do my experiments. Go away. I will find a victim. Don't worry. I shall find a victim. Dracula will find a victim. Are you looking strange? You not a vampire? I am a vampire, not you. If you don't stay away, I will take your ukulele, and then you'll become a vampire. If you become a vampire, you will understand. Don't worry. Bela will return. Bela shall come back.
1: Master, those strange sounds. What are those strange sounds, Master?
0: Don't worry, Chuba. The children of the night make such beautiful music.

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I wanted to greet. Maybe I'd sell you a chicken with poison interlaced with the meat. You look like my brother. 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He was head honcho with the ladies. Mama always said he was blessed.

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The people of the village believed me. Mama, she wanted revenge. I told her that I'd see that she was honored. I'd find you and put you to death.

Now that I've found you on this such a joyous day, I tell you, it was me who killed him. But the truth I'll never have to say. Buenos tardes, amigo. Hola, my good friend. Cinco de Mayo on Tuesday, and I hoped we'd see each other again. Yes, I hoped we'd see each other again. I hoped we'd see each other again.

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0: go by quick, huh? 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But when Friday comes around,
1: yeah, we're good now. Now you're in your, you're in full stride,
0: right?
1: You know, I just popped into the mic right before the show.
0: Oh, that was you? Because I looked at Matt. I looked at...
1: It was me.
2: He did. I got a dirty look.
1: I was taking a sip of
0: Matt
1: water.
0: Matt got a dirty look.
1: I was taking a sip of water, and it just kind of...
0: Yeah, he got
1: a rock pipey a little bit.
2: I'll take it for you, Buzz. I got
1: Sorry, Matt.
2: No, it's good, dude. I got it.
0: No, it's all right, Matt. Right, I apologize. Here. I apologize for the dirty look.
2: Hey, let's be realistic. I understand why you would look at me first. I'm usually the one.
0: Well, I don't know. I thought you were doing something with your coffee or, you know.
2: Or one of my new toys.
0: Making sure you look good. Yeah. Your hair is in perfect place.
2: It isn't this morning, but I woke up little late.
0: It's not.
2: Not totally perfect, but I'll fix it.
1: He's still got the product going on in there.
0: Oh, yeah.
2: Suavecito, man. The stuff is like 2-day use, no problem.
0: Really? And it stays just like that?
2: Add a little water, it goes right back.
1: It's wet Matt all the time.
2: Yep.
0: No kidding. I know. He looks clean. Always he looks clean Matt. Cut. He.
2: I get a shave, though. But this is weird because I really do. I like this now so much that I don't even want to grow my hair out again.
0: Wow. That's amazing because we know how much you love putting your hands through your hair.
2: I do.
0: I mean, it is. It is.
2: Well, you know, I got nice hair.
1: He's going for the Don Johnson look today. You know, the.
2: I like to go for like 50s mob boss, but yeah.
0: Really, 50s mob boss? That's what you're. That's what this is?
2: No, more like the 50s greaser style.
0: I don't know. I mean, you're going to start wearing leather jackets and white t-shirts and.
2: I already wear white t-shirts and Dickies.
0: Well, I mean, I don't know. Okay.
2: And then, you know, I do have a leather vest.
1: Well, if you do that, then you can try out for Peter's play. Reese too.
0: Yeah, I'm working on
2: it. I already said I wanted to be a T-Bird.
0: I've been working on it for about 3 days now.
2: Oh, it must be coming out great.
0: Yeah, it is. No,
1: I can only imagine.
0: Right. Maybe we could do
2: reading?
0: A reading here on the radio.
2: I'd love that.
0: Just a scene. You know what I mean? See,
1: and can I be the audience member?
2: No, you're in it.
0: No, you have to act too.
2: You could be a teacher.
1: Yeah.
0: Well, I mean, no, you don't. We won't make Buzz sing.
1: Yeah, please.
0: Because it's a musical, Matt.
2: I know. I love it. I'm down to sing.
0: You can sing "Let's Do It for Our Country." You know the song?
2: Nope. Oh. But I'll learn it.
0: All right. Yeah.
2: It's a great song. I just don't know it.
0: Okay. Yeah. Okay. You can learn it.
2: Yeah, I'll learn it, man. To sing on.
0: Do it for. I might even have it. Let's see if you. This is something you would like to do here.
1: Is this a?
2: Anything from Grease, Grease 2 is cool.
1: I don't know about Grease 2, Matt.
2: It's still cool,
1: that's
2: man.
1: That's a stretch.
2: It's still cool.
1: Cool is a very stretch.
2: Yeah.
0: It's a beautiful song.
1: You tell me what's cool about this, Matt.
3: America is calling. Let's care enough to give our very best.
0: It's a beauty.
3: For if we give our very best, I know
1: I
3: that
1: can
3: we
1: Matt,
3: more
1: Matt,
3: than pass the test.
0: So let me set the scene here, though.
1: Yeah.
0: Because so
1: right now,
0: there's this T-Bird, and he's with his girlfriend. I don't know, their parents have a fallout shelter. And he's trying to get the girl in the fallout shelter. So they create a fake nuclear emergency. With fake sirens and everything.
2: I remember that.
0: So he can go into this thing and try to, you know, And she doesn't buy it. But he sings that song for her. Let's do it for our country. And that's what that did.
1: That is. Sounds really nerdy.
2: That sounds kind of predatorish.
1: Yeah.
0: A different time. 1982 star. Hey, Michelle Pfeiffer's in this movie.
1: Force her into the bomb shelter.
3: Let's do it for our country. Red, white, and the blue.
0: Come on, Matt.
1: Yeah, Matt.
2: I'll sing it.
1: Can you sing it?
0: Yeah.

0: Oh, man.
1: Let's do it for our country.
0: I'm going to tell you why Grease 2 is really, I mean, I've been talking about Grease 2 for years, right?
2: Right.
0: I'll tell you why it's in my head. In 1982, I would get up, you know, in the morning, have my cereal, sit in front of the TV, and we had HBO. And I would just throw that on, because Grease 2 was on constantly.
1: Yeah, it's one of those.
0: So it's,
1: yeah,
0: it was one of those things, like, there are people out there, and I'm not just one of them, but that can quote that movie.
1: Because it was on so much.
2: Well, and it was popular.
0: Well, I don't think
1: it was popular.
0: No, it was a real, no, it was
1: a dud of a movie.
0: Some say
2: at
0: they,
2: the box office, but not the home box office.
0: Here's the thing, though. Michelle Pfeiffer that year also did the movie Scarface.
1: Yeah.
0: I mean, you know.
2: One of the best soundtracks ever.
0: Right. But she plays Stephanie Zunoni in this Grease 2. I encourage everyone to give it a whirl.
1: Give it a whirl.
0: You know, give it a whirl. It's Friday night.
2: Give it a second try.
1: I can't do it. I can't. I don't know if I could sit there and watch Grease 2. I'm not sure I could. I think I've seen it, like, originally, you know, out of curiosity.
2: Buzz was the only guy who went to the theater.
1: No, I don't know.
0: You really?
1: I don't think I went to the theater. I don't think so.
0: I don't think I saw it at the theater either.
1: Probably saw it at HBO, too.
0: You know what? I could have seen it at the theater, but I don't remember.
1: And it's possible that I've never seen it, too.
0: Well,
1: I don't remember.
2: I don't know if that's possible.
1: I mean, we're talking about 1982. I don't remember.
0: Which is a great year, by the way.
1: It was.
2: Yeah, I was five.
1: I don't recall too much from... I mean, I was 16, you know?
2: But, oh, yeah, so you weren't...
1: You're like, you're not thinking about Grease 2.
2: Nah. No, you were thinking about doing it for your country.
1: Yeah.
0: No, there's well,
1: nothing... I wasn't trying to trap my girlfriend in a bomb shelter.
2: Well, I hope not.
0: It wasn't, you know, there's all kinds of great songs.
1: Isn't that a South Park episode, man, with Butters?
2: I just watched it.
0: Maybe Matt can play the star of Grease 2, Michael, the character of Michael, who wants to be a T-Bird so bad. So he goes undercover, and he learns to ride a motorcycle, and this is his big show, and this song is playing. Nobody knows who he is, but we all know it's Michael.
1: It's Mark. Who's the actor?
0: Maxwell Caulfield.
1: Okay, that really helped.
2: Isn't he riding like Triumph or something, I think?
1: What else was he in?
0: Come on, everybody. This is Matt, great.
1: Are you still standing by your it's cool?
2: Yeah. The motorcycles, greasy hair.
1: Your definition of cool is...
2: Cool card.
0: And bowling. All right, we'll just do the chorus and I'm out, you know. Who's that guy? All the girls love him, but they don't know who he is.
2: Yeah, I don't know.
0: I'm not going to give any more away because I want you guys to, you know, there's those times you're like, oh, what are we going to watch tonight? And
1: yeah,
0: someone say, hey, you want to try that Grease 2? You know, I don't know. Let's make a couple of martinis and watch Grease 2.
2: We just have to change the bike he rides.
1: I cannot imagine that scenario in my house.
0: Yeah,
1: I can't imagine.
0: Get the whole family in front of the TV tonight, Buzz. Tell them you have a surprise for
1: them. I'm going to invite my buddies over to the cigar room, and then I'm going to slap.
2: You want to get beat up?
1: I'm going to just slap on Grease 2.
0: Yeah.
2: Buzz, I forgot. I got a thing to do. I got a doctor's appointment.
0: Just put it in the background.
1: Hey, guys, you know, we're not going to watch the game tonight. We're going to watch Grease 2.
0: Right, okay? Yeah.
2: You know, all of a sudden, you go out, your buddy goes out, comes back. Why's the cable out?
1: Yeah.
0: Grease 2, yeah.
1: Oh, man.
0: All right. I didn't plan on doing that this morning. I don't know what happened.
1: It was impromptu. I think I mentioned it by accident.
0: Yeah, don't do that.
2: Yeah, it all started with you making fun of my hair.
1: Yeah, I said you...
0: I wasn't making fun of your hair.
2: No,
1: I said he could be in the play.
0: Right.
1: That Peter was writing and turned out he is writing.
0: No, he could, yeah. You could play the part of Michael. I've already cast you.
2: All right. But yeah. I'm riding a Harley, not a Honda.
1: Is this
0: you have to... Well, I mean, I don't know if we're going to do this. I don't know if you're going to have a real motorcycle for the reading, Matt.
2: I can probably make it happen.
0: I can make a motorcycle sound.
2: You can just pull mine in.
0: No. No. We won't do that, man.
2: No. I don't think that would go over too well.
0: Let's see. All right, let's say good morning to our Facebook Live crowd here this morning on Facebook. Wow.
2: Great people out there.
0: Right, technology here. Let's see, Miriam, good morning to you. Melanie, good morning.
2: She seemed to have an exciting birthday.
0: Mike Pelopita says that probably won't happen. That means he's probably not going to watch Grease 2.
1: I'm with you, Mike.
2: You're lost, bud. You're lost.
0: I don't know.
2: See, what you do is you watch Grease
0: 2. It's a cult classic.
2: Yeah, it's like Little
0: Somebody out there, somebody out there, please call in 250-6007 and tell me you like Grease 2 also.
2: And the phone went silent.
1: Oh, here comes Paulie.
2: Yeah.
0: I don't know. I don't know if he does. I don't know if Paul, I don't know if he's a big fan, to be honest with you.
1: If he's not a fan, he'll certainly know the actors and everything like
0: that. Maybe, but I don't think, he's a little older. I don't think he was watching.
1: That's true. That is, yes, yeah. See, 16-year-old me was not watching.
0: Yeah, see, I was 12. I was 12, 11 or 12.
1: Yeah.
2: Perfect age.
0: And 11 or 12, and I had already went through Grease, so I was all in.
2: I always loved Grease. That was one of my favorites.
0: Yeah, but I've seen it so many times. Like, do you have to see Grease anymore? Good morning.
3: Good morning.
0: Good morning.
1: See? That didn't take long.
0: Yeah. I don't know if Paul likes Grease, too.
3: I've never considered ever watching it. Nice. And now that you're playing the music, I think I made the right decision.
1: Yes. I'm with you, Paul. I'm with you.
0: Yeah, no.
1: See?
0: Really? You don't
3: but
0: like
3: Peter, I get it. I get it with the HBO thing. There's a movie called Somewhere in Time with Christopher Reeves.
0: Yeah.
3: Same thing. I mean, it did lousy in the theater, but it was on HBO every 5 minutes in 1980 when we had HBO, and I was just always watching it. Now it's my favorite Christopher Reeves movie.
0: Right. It's comforting.
1: They definitely replayed movies over and over.
0: Oh, yeah. No, but I mean, that's what it is. This is like, you know, very similar to why The Brady Bunch is in my head. You know what I mean? It's just over and over and over.
1: Remember the HBO book, like the
0: I sure do.
1: The TV guide type.
0: I couldn't wait. I remember the one. You guys remember the one when Rocky III came out?
1: The monthly.
0: He's on the cover with his
1: Those are probably worth money right now.
2: Oh,
1: the
2: sure.
1: HBO books.
0: Very good.
3: And I watched the movie Meatballs 6 times this summer. Watch movies over and over again.
0: That's like a cult classic.
1: See, Meatballs is going right out my alley. I'll watch that.
0: I know, but you can you can almost quote things in movies. You know what I mean? When you, like, how many times have you seen Caddyshack? You know what I mean?
2: Smokey and the Bandit for me.
0: Yeah. You never saw it?
2: No, I love it. I watch that movie at least once a month.
0: Oh, okay. Oh, once a month you watch it.
2: Smokey and the Bandit.
0: Well, I think you have me beat then. I don't know if I watch it once a month.
2: That movie just doesn't.
0: You make time out in your month to watch Caddyshack?
2: No, not Caddyshack. Smokey and the Bandit.
0: Oh, okay. Well, how did you get to Smokey and the Bandit?
1: That's his one.
2: Yeah, that's my movie that I watch over and over.
0: All right. Well, Paulie, maybe Paulie could play a part in Grease 2 when we do the reading sometime.
3: Sure. I'll be Kanicki.
0: I don't think he's Kanicki. I'm afraid he's not in this, Paul.
3: Sorry.
0: Yeah, you might have to. Well, I don't know. Let me do some research. I'll find a good character for you.
3: And that's Adrian's Med up front in that movie, right?
0: All right. Why, you like that part?
3: I mean, I consider the Adrian's Med part. Sure.
0: Okay, your character would be Johnny Nagarelli.
1: Oh man,
0: that is your character, Johnny Nagarelli.
3: All right, I'm Johnny Nagarelli.
0: So from now on, instead of being Paul, you want to be a real actor. Be the character.
1: You have to,
0: be the character.
1: Get into the role.
0: Like when you do your show tonight, say, Paul's not here. This is Johnny Nagarelli from Grease 2.
3: I'm going to have to watch the movie to find out how his character is, because I have no idea.
0: All right, I'll give you time.
3: All right, thanks, Peter. I'll work on it, and I'll do my show tonight as John Nagarelli. Johnny Nagarelli.
0: Yes.
1: Songs from Grease 2 on Spectrum Radio.
0: All right, thanks, Paulie.
1: Sure, you'll get a big crowd doing that. Peter be the only one listening.

0: out there and did the girl for All Seasons.
1: Okay.
0: Yeah.
1: Interesting.
0: That's right. Tell me now. Now tell me you don't like this one.
1: It does sound like something senior girls would do.
0: Yeah. It is.
1: But guys?
0: Well, no, but this is the girls.
2: Yeah.
0: This is the girls.

0: Yeah, there you go. That's for the senior girls from 1988 that were big.
1: That'd be a good kamikaze
0: representing
1: karaoke song
0: Greece too
1: for Glenn.
0: Oh, really? The girl for all seasons. All right. Okay. I'm done with the Grease 2.
1: Yeah.
0: I think.
1: Thanks, Matt.
2: You're welcome.
0: All right. We got other people talking about some great movies in the early 80s. We got a vote out there for Porky's Revenge.
1: There we go.
0: The Next Day.
1: The Next Day.
0: Porky's 2, The Next Day. Oh, no. Porky's Revenge, I think, is the third one. Because Porky's 2 is The Next Day.
1: Yeah, The Next Day. And that is Porky's Revenge, yeah.
0: Now, that movie got a lot of attention when it came out.
1: Yeah. Porky's, the original
0: one. It was funny. I mean, it was...
1: Oh, yeah. It was hilarious.
0: But see, I was young. I shouldn't have been watching that.
1: Yeah, I was a little dirty.
0: A little dirty?
1: Yeah.
0: It's kind of dirty. I mean, but yeah. All funny stuff, but...
1: Right.
0: You know, there's a... Yeah.
1: I don't know that a lot of it would be funny now, but...
0: All right. Have a double feature tonight.
1: Porky's. The original Porky's.
0: Started off with Grease 2, and yeah, take the Porky's ride.
1: You have to go Porky's 2, then. If you're going to watch Grease 2, you have to watch Porky's 2.
0: Oh, okay. I mean, I don't know how late you stay up, Buzz, but movies are usually 90 minutes, 2 hours, so if you want to stay up till 2 in the morning and watch Grease 2, well, you know, Grease 2, start with Grease 2, and then you move on to Porky's. You know, it's a great double feature. It's a great story about some high school kids in Angel Beach.
1: Yeah,
2: it is a good movie. Come on,
0: and there's a guy named Meat in it.
1: Yeah,
0: but anyway.
1: Yeah,
0: and if you want to go, it's you know, you do Porky's 2 the next day, and if you're a late nighter, yeah, Porky's Revenge.
1: So you play a Porky's second, like at the drive-in, right. You know, because you have to be.
0: Well, because it's a little more risque. Yeah.
1: Mature crowd. You know.
0: I'll tell you, the first time I saw that, and I've told this story before, but it always brings me back when we talk about Porky's. So my parents, right? They had some friends over to play, I don't know, what was the big, 1983, Trivial Pursuit. So, you know, they'd be having a couple, whatever, cocktails or whatever. Their friends are over, they're laughing, playing Trivial Pursuit in the kitchen. I'm in the living room, and I had been watching HBO for a little while. Well, whatever I was watching was over. And then the new movie came on, and it was Porky's.
1: Oh.
0: And I am like, I am not going to say anything. I am just going to be quiet until they tell me not to watch this. It was awesome.
2: Did you get through the whole thing?
1: All they had to do was watch it.
0: I got through the whole thing.
2: Nice. Good work.
1: Well, they'd have to come in and actually watch it.
0: Well,
1: for
0: they probably
1: seconds.
0: Said, oh, he's just watching TV.
1: Yeah.
2: He's behaving. Leave him alone.
0: It was great.
1: Go in.
0: Porky turned out to be a real jerk. I was glad he fell. Well, see, I don't want to give it away. Enjoy your movie time tonight,
1: folks.
0: How
1: old were you watching that? Like
0: 13? You know, the perfect time, Buzz.
2: Oh, yeah.
1: You go in there.
0: Time.
2: Getting you ready for high school.
1: Mom, what's a glory hole?
0: Oh, no, I wouldn't say that. I would never say that.
1: I mean, that damn movie was rough for a kid. For
2: we have a
1: kid.
2: Drill.
1: Yeah.
0: Yeah. All right. Very good. So, here's a funny story. So I'm out there, had a breakfast sandwich at Sandy's yesterday.
2: Very
1: nice.
0: Right. And then I, you know, I was with my mom and, we took a little cruise around Island Pond Road up, Lakeshore Road, Island Pond. And, so I'm going down.

0: down there. I'm going down there, and in the car, the phone comes on, and it says Bill Berry. So I'm like, I'll talk to him after.
1: Yeah.
0: You know what I mean? I don't know what, you know, I don't know what he wanted to talk about or whatever. So,
1: yeah.
0: So, you know, finally my mother's like, yeah, you better get that. It's Bill Berry. Well, she didn't say it like that, you know. And,
1: yeah.
0: Oh, well, maybe he needs you. Maybe it was, I'm like, so anyway, I answered it. You know, hey Bill, how's it going? And Bill starts talking pretty loosely with me.
1: Yeah.
0: And I'm like, oh, you're in the car with my mom, just to, you know, and he goes, and she's like, hi.
1: Yeah.
0: and Bill's like, hi, sorry, I did, you know, I think I, you know,
1: yeah,
0: might have, whatever. Yeah. And I'm like, no, it's all right. My mom talks like that too. Anyway, thank you.
1: Yeah, you're just having a conversation. It's tough with the Bluetooth. You know, you got to be by yourself in there.
0: Yeah, I don't know. Yeah.
1: Yeah.
0: That's how I always say, oh, you were. You know,
2: yeah, you always have. I think that's common courtesy now. Hey, you're on speaker. So and so's in the car.
0: Right.
1: Yeah.
0: Oh, man. Hilarious, though.
2: That's going to be the worst thing, though, is when people use speakerphone in public.
0: Yeah, I don't like that.
1: Some people can't. Yeah, there's a guy that does it at Castro's, but it's because he has a hard time
0: speakerphone.
1: Hearing.
2: Yeah.
1: So it helps him, but yeah, it doesn't help.
2: That's different.
1: That it doesn't help everybody else hearing his conversation. Yeah.
0: No, the worst is, I think even and worse than that, if you're inside in line at wherever you are, and there's someone waiting in line in front of you, and they're just having a full-on loud conversation on their phone, and then they do their transaction, they're still on the phone. Yeah. Like, that's not courteous.
2: That's rude.
1: Yeah.
0: You know?
2: Hang up the phone or wait till you're done the phone call.
0: I make a point, especially if you go to one of these stores, an Irving, whatever, any little convenience store that we all go to, you know, you get gas and then you pop in for whatever. And I always try to let that person, you know, the person working there and say, hey, how's your day going? You know, like.
1: Yeah, yeah.
0: No one thinks, you know.
2: Be nice.
1: My buddy, he's hot, really hot hearing, right? And he's got these new wave hearing aids. I mean, they go deep. You can't even tell he has them on. Like, you have no idea. And they're Bluetooth. So, you know, they're connected to his phone. So that's how he answers his phone. So when he's talking on the phone, he looks like he's talking to himself. You know what I mean? Like, he's just sitting over there.
0: Well, that happens when you're walking down the street.
1: And yeah.
0: Someone has earbuds on.
1: But at least they have earbuds so you can figure it out. Right. You can't even see his earbuds.
0: Oh, he just looks like he's just talking to himself.
1: You know, they put those deep in the ear now, and it's like.
2: Yeah, they're like implants.
1: New technology. They're cool, and they're Bluetooth, so like.
2: I'll tell you, though, to me, the one thing that makes me want to, like, just choke somebody in a store, when you get these young kids that come in with the Bluetooth speaker, their music blaring.
0: Yeah, it's in their backpack.
1: In the store?
2: Yeah. Oh, yeah. Well, you don't hear that? Oh, all the time.
1: Where do you see that? I don't see that happening.
2: All the time.
1: Really?
2: It's like, okay, nobody wants to hear your Thai dollar sign
0: the
2: music.
0: The teen store.
1: What store? Is this at Sully's? Or
2: no, like 7-Elevens or.
1: Okay. Well, that's another story.
0: Yeah. No, Cumberland Farms on Webster.
1: Yep.
2: It's horrible.
0: I don't know.
1: Yeah.
0: Someone said that store may be, like, is that like, or are they moving across the street?
1: I hope so.
0: Because, well, here's the thing. If you're Cumberland Farms now, when you make a Cumberland Farms, they're not blue and orange and
1: not anymore. They're nice now.
0: Yeah, they're like green.
1: Yeah.
2: Yeah. They get
0: Cumberland Farms.
1: The new Cumbies. Not the old company.
0: Mm.
2: Yeah, and they have like full delis now, and
1: yeah,
0: not this one.
2: Nope,
0: not this one over here.
1: No,
2: they got mold.
1: They're gonna.
0: Well, I mean, don't. I don't know if I'd say that.
1: They have a
0: dairy. All of a sudden, the health inspector's over there because you're saying that, Matt. You don't want to.
2: Yeah. No, I mean, but that's just. I don't think it's even. It's not even that it's a dirty store. It's just old.
1: It's old.
2: It hasn't been updated or remodeled.
1: It looks like
2: since.
0: It was nice when it was new.
2: Yeah, I mean, you figured. I remember this store being the same since I was, you know, maybe 10 years old.
1: Yeah.
2: So, that's what, 39 years? Yeah. That's pretty good.
1: Well, we have
2: it still open that same way.
1: We had the Cumbies on Beach in Hanover.
0: Oh, yeah.
1: And then the other one at the Split.
0: That was my Cumberland Farms because I lived on the corner of Beach and Amherst.
1: Right.
0: So I,
1: that was your corner store.
0: And I'm going to tell you, back in like, you know, 1979 or something, 78, yeah. My mom would send me to the store. I'd be 8 years, 9 years old. I'd cross Beach Street and Hanover Street yeah. and go to Cumberland Farms.
1: Oh, yeah.
2: Yeah, because we were raised and taught. Right. We didn't just run across the street on the phone not looking.
0: Hi, yeah. Can I get a carton of Marlboro Reds?
1: Yep.
2: They're for my mom. No problem, son. Do you need a lighter? No, those are the days when they still gave you a box of matches.
1: Dude, I'm telling you. Yeah. I was real young going to the store for that stuff.
0: Yeah. And I could always get myself something, and that would take the longest.
1: Yeah.
0: You know, you'd have a couple of, a quarter to sit there in front of this, like, big thing of candy.
1: The same thing that you're looking at every single time.
0: Right.
2: Doesn't matter.
1: But you got to, you got to peruse the whole thing and see which one you want.
0: Yeah.
2: Yeah. Then you end up getting the same thing you always get.
1: And I went to Four Seasons, and that guy would stare you down when you were in there, if it was the guy.
0: Yeah. Yeah.
2: I still get that.
1: He was a classic.
2: If I go to Walmart, I'm the one who gets pulled aside to check the receipt.
0: Yeah. All right, I have one more beef with loud music. And I love loud music.
1: Yeah.
0: You know, in the right places.
1: Okay.
0: Right.
1: Yeah.
0: But when you are riding your giant motorcycle down Elm Street or pretty much anywhere in the city, nobody wants to hear. I get it. Turn it up so you can hear it. But no one else wants to hear that.
1: Isn't it?
0: We're making fun of you. I don't care. I don't care.
1: Isn't it the same music all the time, too?
2: Like, yeah, it's usually
0: some country,
2: Well, there's three options.
1: Yeah,
2: I've noticed in that from someone who rides a lot. You've got your really obnoxious rap music.
0: Okay.
2: Yeah. And not like the good stuff, but just something that's obviously got a lot of bass. Doesn't matter.
1: Yeah.
2: Now you've got the whole techno thing.
0: Oh, okay. On the motorcycle.
2: Yeah, that's awesome. You see a guy in a leather vest, tatted up, all looking tough, and he's listening to...
1: Yeah.
0: Well, I mean...
2: And then you get the classic country, which is more annoying than anything.
0: Well, I mean, it's so...
2: Loud.
0: I just like no one wants, you know, why so loud? Even out here in the morning, I'm like, it's, you know, 6 a.m. and I don't know. That's loud.
1: That's the only way you're going to hear it, for one thing.
2: Well, no, you could get a helmet and, you know, put your little stuff inside so no one has to hear it.
1: So loud is what I'm saying.
2: Yeah, that's like having a cup holder on your motorcycle. Like,
0: Yeah
2: you're going to drink a coffee going down 93 at 80.
1: Yeah.
2: That sounds like a smart idea, buddy.
1: They got phone holes, they got everything.
0: Smoking a cigarette at the same time.
2: Yeah. No, those things.
0: Proud to be an American.
2: Yeah.
0: Okay, buddy, we know. We could tell by your giant flag hanging from your motorcycle.
2: That's the other thing. How do you put a flag that's bigger than the bike on the back?
0: Aren't you worried it's going to get tangled in the, the system?
1: Or the wind takes you?
0: Yeah. What if it falls off and goes in someone's windshield?
2: That's what I always
0: stabs them in the heart.
2: I mean, they order these things off Amazon, comes pre-stripped out, and then they wonder why it went through someone's windshield like a javelin. Huh.
0: I don't know anyone that would think that was
2: that's cool.
0: I am going to get one of those.
1: Yeah.
0: Anyway. It's going a little too far. All right, we'll be right back.
3: 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Call us at 250-6007. It's the morning show.
4: Good morning, Manchester. Here's Peter White.
0: I'm so addicted to Howard Stern right now. I've always, like I said, I listened to the show for years, and then I don't know, here and there over the years on Sirius, but now it's on the HBO, so you get to see it like you used to on the E Entertainment Network. It's pretty good, pretty funny. The third episode dropped yesterday. He only does one show a week.
1: That's it, and they show the entire show, right? Basically, they edit.
0: Well, they edit it. Yeah, it's 90 minutes.
1: Oh, okay,
0: but it's pretty funny.
2: Yeah, I think that's probably better, because, I'm not trying to say this about Howard being, to be rude, but, as you get older and stuff, I'm sure it's hard to come up with enough content for every day, a couple hours.
0: Well, it's funny that you say that, Matt, because that's what we do.
2: Yeah, but there's three of us.
0: Yeah, but I mean, it's Howard's not by himself.
1: No,
0: yeah.
1: He's got Robin.
0: He's not, I mean, he's got Robin. He's got Gary. He's got, I mean, they're all in different places, but yeah, they're all on the show. Fred. Then you have the writers. You have they Fred. Have yeah. yeah. Oh, my God. Yeah.
1: Fred does a lot of the stuff behind the scenes.
0: Yeah, no, he does the same thing he's always done.
1: Yeah.
0: I mean, he is just himself. So on this particular episode, I think, you know, he's talking about, you know, anyone that knows how, you know, he's staying, he's pretty much doesn't leave the house, right? We've all heard that.
1: He doesn't want to be around anybody.
0: Yeah. And when he does have to go, I think he was on the Jimmy Kimmel Show. Tuesday night, right? Yeah. Something like that. And he was like, I mean, this is so much. And then he had Jimmy Kimmel on his show via whatever. And check it out if you have HBO Max. It's pretty good. And you like that kind of stuff.
1: Yeah. I do. So I'm waiting. I'm saving up a couple because I was in the middle of watching something. And I just finished that.
0: So you got a big list now.
2: You know, he said something. He doesn't want us to know what it is.
1: Barry.
2: What?
1: You ever heard of Barry on HBO?
2: No,
0: Barry.
1: It's an interesting. It's interesting.
0: What is
1: it's
0: it?
1: It's funny and.
0: What is it about, though? I mean,
1: it's a guy that's a killer.
0: Oh God!
1: It's weird. It's Bill Hader. You ever heard of Bill Hader?
0: Yeah.
1: He's he was on Saturday Night Live.
0: Yeah.
1: He directs it and he stars in it. Okay. And the Fonz is a big.
0: Okay, Henry Winkler's in it?
1: And Henry Winkler's a big part of it.
0: Okay.
1: And, you know,
0: I'll give it a whirl.
1: Yeah, it's
0: Is it scary a little bit?
1: No, not scary. It's not like that.
0: Suspenseful?
1: Suspenseful, yes. There is comedy mixed in with it where it's a little like out there with one part of it.
0: That's right up my alley.
1: But it's kind of but it's interesting how the story develops and like how without giving it away, it's about a guy that, you know, was an Iraqi type veteran that developed skill to, you know, kill people, basically.
0: Yeah, that's crazy.
1: And it goes from there.
0: Huh.
1: Yeah.
0: Okay. I'll put that on my list.
1: I just finished it. The end, I don't like the end that much, but the end is.
0: Is it a movie?
1: No. It's four a series. Four seasons.
0: Oh, my God. That's an investment.
1: It's an investment. I mean, it is. It's four seasons.
2: There goes your weekend.
1: But it's one of those ones that, you know, if you know, with me is like, I can tell right away if I'm going to like one of those series. And, you know, sometimes it takes me like twice to start them over and like watch them. But that one there is pretty, it got some good recognition too. You know, it was like, it's on their HBO's top. You know,
2: top picks.
1: Obviously not Sopranos level, but nothing.
2: That was a show that I couldn't get into until after it ended, and then I watched it from the beginning and loved it.
1: What, Sopranos?
2: Yep.
1: Oh my God, I've watched that like five times at least.
0: Oh, you want the whole series five times?
1: Oh yeah.
0: Oh wow, I've seen it definitely in depth twice.
1: Yeah.
0: Wow, that's a great show. It's a great show, and I, you know, a lot of people don't like the ending. I think it's great. Because, well,
1: yeah.
0: You know?
1: Yeah, it leaves you with that.
0: Oh, man.
1: Yep.
2: I love that kind of ending. Because there's just.
1: I just like those kind
0: of. You ones. Like that? You like Don't Stop Believing by Journey?
1: Yeah.
2: I hate the song, but it worked for that.
0: It did. I know.
1: It did work for that.
0: But Don't Stop Believing, interesting. I mean, I don't know.
1: Yeah.
0: Yeah, and then we all sit here and say, oh, no, that's what it meant. No one knows.
1: Yeah.
2: No one.
1: Most everybody thinks they got blown up.
0: All right. What's going on around the city this week? Deerfield Fair, right? It's, you know, in Deerfield, yeah. But.
1: Yeah, I guess, if that's your thing.
0: You know, there's another group out there, like the Daddios? They're just like them. They're at the, see who's playing at the Deerfield Fair.
1: I thought the Daddios were playing there.
0: Well, the Daddios are playing, but there's another group, you know.
1: Well, yeah, that'd be the place to have those type of.
0: Yeah, like, there's another like, music. What do you call that? A doo-wop group?
1: Yeah.
0: Are they a doo-wop group?
2: Yeah, doo-wop.
0: Robbio and the Daddios?
1: Daddios could play at Saratoga. That's the type of groups they have there sometimes. out at the track on the backside. They have a couple.
0: Yeah, numbers. There's something, Matt. There's another. Do you see the schedule of fun events?
2: I'm seeing some of it.
0: Okay, yeah. Well, I mean, there must be a detailed, you know.
1: Supposedly they had to make a bigger area for the horse show is like the biggest thing.
0: That's the biggest thing?
1: 300 horses there.
0: Wow.
1: 300.
0: Where do they come from?
1: All over the place, apparently. You know, it's like,
0: and go up to the, oh, it's the,
1: I don't know much about the show horses, but like, you know, it's like 4-H club type stuff.
0: It's the 150th
1: Deerfield Fair.
0: Yeah.
1: Wow. Mm-hmm. Again, it looks like they're going to have some decent weather too.
0: Right. Can you imagine what the first, you know.
1: Today, or I bet you'll be packed there.
0: Oh, it opened yesterday?
1: Yeah.
0: To the public?
1: Beautiful today.
0: I think it opens early for Deerfield residents and then.
1: Really? Is that how it works?
0: I don't know.
1: Deerfield, Deerfield people get first dibs.
0: Yeah, I think so. I think they have a special night.
1: I think they're
0: like
1: more,
0: Wednesday night.
1: I think they hate this kind of type of year because people that live out there don't like.
0: Right, they can't
1: be around other people.
0: They can't go anywhere. They can't go anywhere because of traffic. Can't even get out of their driveways.
1: You know what I mean? You know the type that have to move to Candia,
0: or they have to move here.
1: Yeah.
0: I'm getting away from the city.
1: I need some space. I don't want to be next to my neighbor.
0: I'm going
1: to
0: get away from the city.
1: I don't want to see my neighbor. I'm going to where?
0: I hate people.
2: I only see two other things that could be kind of close. You got Scott and Donna.
0: This is a group.
2: The Honey Stealers? American band playing original tunes and covers?
0: I don't know if it's that either.
2: The only other thing you got is the Rockin' Daddios.
0: I know, but I saw it online.
1: They're playing twice.
2: Yeah.
1: Does that matter?
0: Are they playing? Well, they're playing at the Majestic also, right?
1: No, yeah. But I think they're playing
0: They have two times at the
2: Relaxation at the stage. They play first at 12 p.m. and then again at 3 p.m.
0: What do you think they get paid for that?
1: Paid? I don't know.
2: They probably do pretty well because they're pretty well established.
0: You got four guys.
1: Where did that come from? Why do you want to know how much they get paid?
0: I don't know. I thought it'd be great.
2: You want to start a band?
0: I might start. Yeah,
1: you're into Robbio's. He makes a guy.
0: No, it's not that thing. But I wonder how much a band like that gets. And then, you know, I wonder, like, you know, Robbio gets a little more because he's a leader. I mean.
1: All right. So are you one of those guys that, like, you go to the Rex and, you know, like, watching a band and you're like trying to do the multiplication in your head, how many seats there are and how much money they're making that night?
0: Yeah, well,
1: because I think about that sometimes, I gotta admit it. Like, how much money are they making, you know? I don't know, like, what's a flat fee for like a,
0: well, if you buy a beer, I mean, that's what I think they make their money on the bar, don't they?
1: I don't know.
0: So you get one of those sippy cups.
1: Well, let's say like the Friends of Stark Park, you know, when they have these bands, you know, well, how much do they pay these guys?
0: True. I mean, you know, probably, I mean? Similar, right? I mean,
1: probably
0: similar to what
1: gig
0: with, right? Robbio. But Robbio has to, you know, wonder if they, all right, Robbio, here's like, your cut, here's my
1: maybe
0: cut.
1: Maybe it's not a secret. Maybe Robbio can tell us.
0: I think it's a secret. He doesn't.
1: Why,
0: like,
1: is it a secret?
2: Well, I mean, it's kind of bad taste to ask people how much money they make, right?
0: Well, I'm not asking how much he makes. I'm just saying how much a band like that.
1: Yeah, what is a band?
0: I'm not being personal here.
2: I think it would be.
1: For a gig like that.
2: From what I know of entertainment, I mean, it usually has to do with how many seats, you know,
1: right,
2: how big the venue.
1: Sometimes it's not like that, because if you're doing the Deerfield Fair, it's something to attract people to go to the fair.
2: Well, those are going to be your usual flat rates, but.
1: Right. I don't know.
0: Interesting. Smells like somebody's cooking something. No?
1: I do smell something.
0: Is something burning?
1: Yeah, I don't know. Matt?
2: I'm not thinking, so. You want me to go check?
1: It smells like burnt toast.
0: It does. Is someone making toast back there? Does it smell back there?
1: I don't know. Is there anybody else in the building?
0: I don't think so.
1: Is there anybody else here?
0: No, I don't think so. You might have to.
1: Something definitely.
0: What is it?
1: Something definitely smells.
0: Doesn't smell bad, though.
1: Smell like burnt toast.
0: I could go for a nice
1: burnt toast?
0: Piece of toast or a bagel right now. Nothing on it. Don't need a breakfast. Like, just a nice. You know, one time Dan O'Neill brought in do you remember that time Dan O'Neill brought in those bagels?
2: Oh.
0: With the soft whipped cream cheese from the bagel cafe?
2: Yeah, those are awesome.
0: Just the bagels, though. Not bagel sandwiches.
2: I love.
0: It was good.
2: I could go for a nice everything bagel with cream cheese, toasted.
1: Mm. Can I have peanut butter on mine, Matt?
2: Yeah, go ahead, Bipper. Peanut butter. Right.
0: Let's,
2: for
0: send,
2: you,
0: let's
2: anything.
0: Send Alderman O'Neill over.
1: I can't eat that. I've been eating.
2: Is that Buzz walking across the street?
1: What do you mean? That guy's way too young to be me.
0: And he's what does he have, a clipboard?
1: He's got a good stride, too.
0: I was on his phone now.
1: he had too good of a stride.
0: Yeah.
2: I was giving you a compliment, Buzz.
1: Yeah, nice try. Wow. Maybe that's Buzz from 30 years ago.
0: Yeah, that was a young Buzz. Oh, okay. We do have a, all right, most venues in a summer concert series will pay $1,000. This is coming from our friend Robbio.
1: Okay.
2: Yeah, it sounds...
0: You know, to a, but if you have a 50, you know, up to 1500 for a 6-piece band or whatever.
1: Oh, okay.
0: Oh, okay. Let's see. The Leonard Skinner tribute band plays the fair. All right.
1: Oh.
0: I wonder if Will, I bet Will goes to the fair.
2: Oh,
1: well,
2: yeah.
1: Well, he's got a kid that age.
0: Right. Right. That's great.
1: I mean, that's, yeah.
2: Dude, Will would be there even if he didn't have a kid.
1: No, maybe not, Matt.
0: Oh.
1: I definitely haven't been in many and many years to that place.
0: Now the other band out there that's playing is the Belairs.
2: Oh,
1: yeah,
2: I didn't see them on there.
0: They're friends of the Daddios.
1: Oh, okay, yeah.
0: The people in the
1: Belairs.
0: People are trying to get them to fight, but I don't think that's happening.
1: No.
0: The Belairs, they're our friends. All right. Oh, huh? Man, no. Oh. Okay, no, he doesn't like them. Never mind. Yeah, he says they sing backing tracks and we sing to real instruments. So, okay.
1: Yeah.
0: That's different. I mean, you know.
1: Well, there's, I don't know. I think there's a difference.
2: Oh, shoot.
1: Yeah.
2: They're singers, not musicians. Yeah. Robbio is a all-around musician.
0: Yeah.
2: That's why they make the big bucks.
1: Yeah.
0: Oh, nice. Jeff Nyan will be at the fair today.
1: Okay.
0: Wonder if he'll go on any rides.
1: I hope not.
0: Would you go on a ride at a fair or a carnival anymore?
1: No way.
0: When I was a kid, I would. I didn't
1: of course
0: care.
1: I would, yeah.
0: No, I didn't even care.
2: No. Yeah, it's a little risque.
1: No, no.
2: When you see the people assembling them?
1: There is zero chance of that ever happening.
2: Yeah, you always have extra bolts.

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2: And now from ManchesterEnglish.com, it's Andrew Sylvia.
3: All right. The fate of Andy Sylvia. Good morning.
4: Good morning. I'm going to give this show over to Sal. It's leaving me.
3: Oh, okay.
4: I guess you're stuck with me.
3: She hates this show.
4: What's that?
3: She hates this show.
4: I don't hate this show. Charlotte loves the show.
3: I know. Well,
4: she wanted to take over.
3: I'll tell you what. On their birthday.
4: And now she's playing with the door. So I guess her attention span's very short.
3: Oh, okay.
4: Yeah, she wanted to be the guest host for the news segment, but now she's playing with the door.
3: Okay, well, that's more interesting, probably. No.
4: How are you guys doing,
3: Matt? Today? Matt's playing with the door, too.
5: Always.
4: Oh, okay. All right, here's Molly. Somewhere. Molly wants to say hi to the morning show, guys.
3: Hey, Molly.
4: Molly, say hi to the morning show, guys.
3: Hey.
6: Hey, dude.
5: Hello.
3: Hey.
6: Hey, dudes.
4: Yeah, they're having good. They have some toaster strudel today.
3: Oh, I could go for that. Maybe that's what we smell.
4: There you go. Over here on the left side.
3: I don't know, but it smelled like something was burning.
5: I think that's a heart attack.
4: Yeah. Huh?
5: Is that what you smell before heart attacks, like burnt toast or something?
6: Yes, I have heard.
3: Oh, great.
6: That.
3: Well, at least we all smelled it, though.
6: Yes.
5: I didn't smell it.
4: We all smelled something, yeah. One way to put it.
3: Oh, that's
4: so I don't know if you guys were talking about it earlier, but do you guys have any thoughts on all the cheating that Manchester City did over in soccer in England there?
6: I actually wasn't aware of what was going on there until the story came out. Andy's
4: kind of like what the Clippers did with Kawhi Leonard, but like on a much larger scale. Financial shenanigans.
3: I don't know anything about it.
6: Yeah. I mean, over there, it's like world news, you know? Manchester City is one of the bigger teams, right?
4: Oh, yeah. They're like worth several billion dollars. So. Yeah.
6: Wow.
4: Yeah.
3: All right. What do we have in the news, Andy?
4: Last night I was at the planning board. There is a very big discussion over the Hartnett lot and a new building proposed there. One part of it will be 16 stories tall, so right next to Brookview Park. Several folks came out in opposition, some came out in support. I will have that story today, and there are some other interesting things in the planning board. I will have those stories coming up as soon as I can.
3: All right.
4: There's a walk through Valley Cemetery later this month. That sounded kind of neat.
6: Stan Garrity?
4: I believe it's the Garrity one.
6: Yep.
4: We have it on Inkling.
3: Oh, that's nice.
4: I'm getting stepped on.
3: Oh, good.
4: Jeez. And also there was a group of experts up in Concord the other day who talked about solutions to New Hampshire's housing crisis. We have a story on that as well. I will hopefully finally get that story on the tunnel and everything today. Also, yesterday when I was at the State of the School address, and I talked with the mayor about many things, and I'll have all that as soon as I can.
3: Did you let him know?
4: The weather.
3: Now, Andy, did you let the mayor know we'd love to have him?
4: No, but I'll tell him next time. I'm sorry, I had a lot on my plate.
3: Okay, no, I'm not blaming you.
4: All right, I will let him know. I'm sure he knows he's always welcome on the morning show. That's my bad.
3: That's right. Okay.
4: I'm sorry about that.
3: All right.
4: And in Rec Gordon's weather, it's going to be have some showers tonight, possible lows in the 50s, but very nice weekend. Saturday high of 70. Sunday will have a high of 66.
3: That's all right. It's beautiful outside.
4: Take that.
6: Love the weather.
4: I am all right with that.
3: I am too. I'm enjoying it. What do we have? Yeah. Now, do we have a business game?
4: We have a business game, sir.
3: All right, let's do it. Andy, give us a business here, and we have to figure out, I mean, a street address, and we have to figure out what the business is. Yeah. All right. We're ready, Andy.
4: All right. First one is 677 Hooksett Road.
3: 677. Whew. 677. Really?
4: Really?
3: Okay. All right, I am locked in. Good luck, guys.
5: Good luck to you, Peter.
6: Oh, yeah, I forgot my boat. I need my board, man.
3: All right, Buzz is still locking in. You feeling okay. Good,
6: I
3: Matt?
6: I got it.
5: Not really, but I got a guess.
3: All right, okay, I also have a guess. We're going to start with Matt. What do you say?
5: I went with Mr. Max.
3: Mr. Max. Okay. All right, let's go over to Buzz.
6: I went with Luisa's Pizza.
3: Luisa's. I went with the Sunoco Station.
5: 777?
3: Is that what it is?
5: Yeah.
3: Oh, damn. Thank you, though. All right. What do we have, Andy?
4: It's Bellagio Ristorante.
3: Oh, okay.
5: Buzz was in the
3: right area, yeah.
6: Isn't that the same mall?
3: Yeah, it is. Yeah. Doesn't matter. No, different unit. Let's go. Let's go.
4: Yeah, we'll give it to you if it's the same mall. I screwed up. I forgot that's the plaza there.
5: No, it's not really fair.
3: Should we start over?
4: You want to scratch that one and just...
5: No, we'll leave
3: let's
5: it.
3: Let's start over.
4: All right, we can start over. That's fine.
3: All right.
4: 196 Lake Avenue.
3: 196. 196.
6: Okay, hold on.
3: Oh, it's the... I know what it is. It is,
5: I would be locked in.
6: Oh, hold on.
3: All right. I am,
6: I know what it is now.
3: You do?
6: I was trying to figure out what it was now.
3: All right. We're going to start with, Matt here.
5: He's Buzz done writing. So
6: yeah, I'm good.
5: I went with Sonny's Hot Chicken.
3: Ah, Sonny's Hot Chicken. Very, very good. What do you
6: say? It did take me a minute.
3: Sonny's Hot Chicken?
6: I was stuck on
3: Well, this could be controversial. I'm not sure. I said the Hot Chicken place.
6: That's not controversial.
3: All right. Hot Chicken.
4: Count.
6: You got that one.
3: All right.
4: No.
3: What are you talking about? It's a Hot Chicken place.
4: Partial credit.
5: You want to give Buzz the point for being in the same plaza?
6: No, he did not want to give me the point.
5: Yeah, he did.
6: Well, I was in the plaza.
5: But he knew it was hot chicken.
6: We had some serious controversy going on today.
5: I don't know. I say give it to Peter if it's the hot chicken place.
4: Do we need to skip this one too or what?
5: No, let's do it.
6: But you didn't give it to me. Yeah, you did give it.
3: You know what? Give Buzz the point. Give me the point. Let's go to the next one. Yeah. How about that?
5: Is it Sonny's Hot Chicken?
6: Yeah,
4: Sonny's Hot Chicken.
6: Yeah.
3: All right.
6: Flows.
4: All right.
3: Right. You know what I'm talking about.
6: I was going to put Flows.
5: I got your back, Peter.
3: Thank you, guys. Thanks for coming to my defense.
4: All right. Fair enough. Next one is 196 South Willow Street.
3: 196.
6: Okay. Mm.
3: All right, this is 196, really? Damn.
6: Yeah.
3: Hold on a second. All right, we have, let's see. I think, okay, I'm going to do, okay. All right, I'm locked in.
5: I'm locked in.
6: Yeah, I'm good. Trying to drive, which I can't do.
3: Okay. All right. Let's, what do you have, Matt?
5: Well, hopefully it's right, but a good way to give a shout out to the great people who keep our community safe. I went with the Manchester, New Hampshire Fire Department.
3: All right. All right.
6: okay.
3: right?
6: You're not close, Matt.
3: What do you say?
6: Mickey D's.
3: I almost went with Mickey D's, and I didn't. I went with Cane's Fried Chicken.
6: You're wrong.
3: Okay, well, I'm sorry.
6: Mickey D's.
3: It is. I almost put... I erased the arches.
6: Maybe.
3: What do we have, Andy?
4: It's Mickey D's.
3: Ah, nice one, Buzz.
6: I shamefully say I know that because it's on my app. Oh. My McDonald's app. I do get french fries there, Matt.
5: I just realized, though, one day we had Snowboard Jones an address, and I didn't even realize it was on the back of my board.
6: See?
5: And I got it wrong.
3: All right, let's go. How many more do we have, Matt?
5: Well, this will be the last one in regulation, Peter.
3: All right.
5: Oh, no, we got two more in regulation.
3: All right, let's go.
4: All right. Next one is 850 Perimeter Road.
3: 850.
6: Hmm.
3: 850 Perimeter Road. Whew. It's a good one.
6: It is.
3: Yeah. 850. Okay. All right, I'm locked in.
5: I'm also locked in.
3: All right. Buzz? All right. Matt, what do you?
6: I guess.
5: Well, since we brought up Manchester, England earlier, I went with the mobile petrol station.
3: Okay. Okay, mobile. All right. That's
6: I said Hilton Home Suites.
3: All right.
6: Whatever
3: I
6: that is
3: said
6: out there.
3: The School of Mechanical Trades.
6: Yes, there is one out there. You are right.
3: Andy, what do we have?
4: It is Jewel Instruments.
6: Oh. Jewel Instruments.
5: Sure, we would all know that.
4: Yeah.
3: I've seen the sign.
4: Right next to the airport runway.
3: All right, before we get to the last one, Matt, what is the scoring update here?
5: Andy has one, Peter has one, I have one, and of course, Buzz has three.
3: Oh. Okay.
6: Jewel Industries, huh? Is that what it was?
3: All right, let's go to our final one before the bonus.
6: Are you getting your jewels fixed, Matt?
5: I don't have any jewels.
3: Final one before the...
6: Oh, okay.
3: All right, let's go.
4: All right, next one is 136 Kelly Street.
3: 136 Kelly.
6: Hmm.
3: Yeah. Really? Really?
4: That, what is that supposed to mean?
3: You know, I'm just saying really.
4: All right. Really?
3: All right, I'm locked in.
5: I am also locked in.
3: What did you say, Matt?
5: I went with S&R Market.
3: S&R Market. What did you say, Buzz?
6: I went where I was yesterday. Shea Vacho.
3: All right, I also.
6: Oui, oui.
3: Went to the Shea. Fashion. Went to the Shea. What do we have, Andy?
4: It is Shea Vacho.
6: Yeah,
4: we haven't been there. We haven't done this one for a while.
3: All right.
5: Yeah,
4: figured we should do it again.
3: Yeah,
6: I was there yesterday, Andy.
3: At all right.
4: I missed you.
3: Well, we got.
4: I wasn't there, but I drove by.
3: We got the big. We got the big bonus here now. Are you ready?
4: All right. 250 Valley Street.
3: 250 Valley Street. Really? All right. 250 Valley Street. All right. All right, I'm locked in.
5: I am also locked in.
3: All right, Matt, we're going to start. Buzz is still.
6: I'm good.
3: All right.
6: Good.
3: All right, Matt.
6: I was between two different things. But
3: what did you say, Matt?
5: I went with Valley Street Bed and Breakfast.
3: Valley Street Bed and Breakfast.
5: A.K.A. the Hillsborough County Department of Corrections.
3: I went with Kremlin. Oh, I'm sorry.
5: Oh, the Kremlin?
6: Also, Kremlin.
3: Oh, okay, you went Creamland.
6: Yes. Because that's the way I spell it.
3: I know. It's Kremlin.
5: Yeah, it's wrong.
6: It is Kremlin.
3: What do we have, Andy?
4: It is Kremlin.
3: Now, is Creamland acceptable?
4: Creamland is acceptable, even though it's not phonetically acceptable.
3: All right.
6: That's the way you pronounce it.
3: Buzz wins the business game today.
6: Yes.
3: What are the final scores, Matt?
5: Buzz has 7, you have 5, I have 1.
3: All right. That's going to do it for
6: nice
3: the
6: try,
3: business.
6: Matt.
3: You going to the fair this weekend, Andy?
4: Maybe. Probably not.
3: Oh, okay. Sounds good.
4: You know how it is. Babies and work and et cetera.
5: Babies love animals.
4: Are you going?
5: Yeah, Peter's in the horse show.
3: Yeah, I might surprise people. I don't know.
4: Okay.
3: Hey, everybody.
4: I didn't know you were in the show.
3: I'll walk in and say, hey, everybody, it's me.
5: He's got his Yellowstone outfit. He's going to go out there and ride some horses.
6: No. Tell him you're with the band. I'm with the band.
3: I'm with the Daddios.
6: With the Daddios.
4: Yeah. Do you have a fried dough stand up there?
3: No.
4: But that should be your goal for next year.
3: No, I don't think so.
4: I mean, I want a fried dough stand.
3: I would want to have something a little more, something that no one else has.
5: Ooh.
4: Fried Oreo.
3: Yeah.
4: Fried. I heard they have fried water now. I don't know how you do that, but they have it.
5: That sounds dumb.
4: How could you fry water? Fry anything, I guess.
6: I have not heard that one, but.
4: Yeah, look it up.
3: What is it?
4: It's like fried ice cubes or something.
3: Does it become a solid and you eat it?
4: I don't know how it works. I think it's like little balls of water inside fried dough.
6: Huh.
4: I don't know. I'll tell you what. I'll try to look it up. Yeah. I'll put it in the Facebook chat. How about that?
3: All right. Yeah. We'll be in there, Andy. And you have a great weekend. Right. And we will catch a... We'll touch base on Monday morning.
4: Bye-bye.
3: Very nice. Nothing more than I like is babies. Babies in the morning.
6: Other people's babies.
3: Right. Because that's still going on over there.
6: Yeah.
3: All right. We're going to take a little break.
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3: They want to mix it up.
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0: Good morning, Manchester. Here's Peter White.
1: Yeah, good morning. All right. Good morning, Matt. Good morning, Buzz.
2: Good morning. And,
1: always interesting around here. So this hour, we're going to have a conversation with a guy named Rogan O'Donnell, and he's made a film about homelessness up in Bangor, and it's very interesting. It's won a lot of awards. It's going to be screened in New Hampshire, I believe, this weekend. We're going to find out all about it, but I think what happens is it kind of represents just homelessness in general. So we're going to find out why this guy picked up a camera and filmed 19 months. It's called Inhumane, and it's I-N-H-U and M-A-I-N-E, the state of Maine. So, yeah, I'm looking forward to this.
3: Interesting. I mean, definitely a topic of interest for a lot of people.
1: Yeah, because let's see, we have a couple of, screening coming up in Keene. So I think I'm interested in checking it out.
3: Definitely.
1: You know what I'm going to do? You know what I'm going to do right now? A lot of people think we're just a big joke sometimes, right? But this is pretty serious. And I looked at this before the show, and it's 1 minute. I'm going to see if I can find it here.
3: I'll play the clip.
1: Yeah, there's something. Oh, I already opened it. Yes. All right. I will see if I can play this for you guys. I can.
4: Bangor, for whatever reason, we continue to lead the state in overdoses and overdose deaths.
5: City of Bangor plans to close the homeless encampment, commonly referred to as Camp Hope.
6: We have concerns for their physical, mental well-being, and that's really what's driving it.
5: Factors cited for the decision include the presence of drug trafficking and a rise in violent crime.
7: It seems like what's happening is that there's no housing to actually help these people.
8: Right.
7: Or shelter of any sustainable kind.
9: We've probably got close to 150, 200 people here, at least, minimum. I don't know where avenue is going to go.
6: Yeah, it just sucks.
10: Homeless is not a hot topic for anybody. I realize that. But these people are human. I am human.
11: I just wish there was help. There's just no help.
1: All right, for more information on that, you can visit the website, www.inhumane.
3: It's a subject that...
1: I'm going to tell you.
3: Yeah, I mean, it's interesting to speak to him about it, about what his perspective is.
1: And for those of you out there that say, why are we focusing on Bangor? I don't think it's that's just an example of what's going on in a lot of these, towns, small cities and towns.
3: It's a nationwide problem.
1: And look at... You know, I drove down Elm Street this morning before I got here, and you see people outside that they spend the night, and they may be sitting on a bench, but they're I don't know. It's tough to see.
3: It is, and you just think of could it be part of your, what if it was part of your family?
1: Right, exactly.
3: You have to think of it that way. You know what I mean?
1: And either way, whatever side you're on, unhoused or housed, it affects us all. You know what I mean? As it affects me as a person. I don't know.
3: I think it's happened in such a weird time too, because of all the division that we have, and everybody has to pick sides, and you can't have an opinion one way or the other. And the right has to think, the Valley Street Jail is open. You know what I'm saying? So So it'd be interesting to see if he made this to maybe change people's perspective on homelessness and does it? Can it today?
1: Right.
3: Can you change somebody's perspective today? And times you can't. And a lot of times, people are so entrenched in their beliefs that you can't.
1: I mean, there's people out there that would just want these people to... go away. I mean,
3: if you've had
1: don't
3: like
1: you have
3: contact with them? I had the ability at the end of my career to have contact with the homeless community a little bit, not quite like Bill, right?
1: Yeah,
3: but close. because, you know, I was maintaining the parking lots, and there was a lot of homeless activity in the parking lots. So daily I would talk to some of the same people, and you would see their struggles and their different types of, every person was different. You know, you had people that were addicted to alcohol. You had people addicted to heroin. You had, you know, just people that were just down on their luck.
1: Right. That's the thing.
3: You know, and
1: most people put them in one category.
3: No, it's not. It's so many categories.
1: Right. There's so many.
3: Yeah.
1: I've been saying it for years. I mean, yeah.
3: And I think the approach now that we're doing, and I think it's one of the better ones that we've tried so far. Like take Mayor Rue, for example. You know, they went after the vets first. Well, okay, let's get one piece. That sounds like, okay, well, we're picking a group and to help. Well, you have to do something. You have to start somewhere. And, you know, I kind of agree with that approach, you know, get this one, you know, under control, and then we'll move on to, and, you know, there's other different groups out there too, you know, that are, you know, trying to help with the addiction end of it.
2: And mental health.
3: And the mental health end of it.
1: It's such a complicated thing.
3: I think the mental health end of it is the biggest, hugest piece of it to me.
2: I agree with you there.
3: Because once you get to that level, then you either have already had mental health issues or you've developed them through your addiction, because you're not making the decisions that you could make to get out of the situation,
1: right.
3: You know, and so it'd be interesting to hear, you know, the reasons why he made this film, you know.
1: Let's see, David Dismukes doesn't think I can even make it to, I don't know how to get to Keene.
3: You don't know how to get to
1: Keene? I know how to get to Keene, I've been to Keene many times.
2: One road.
3: Well, it's more than one way to get there.
1: You could take, you know, 202. You could take that way.
3: I'd rather go that way, to be honest
1: with you. But this time of year, you might want to go the other way.
3: 101?
1: Mm-hmm. Yeah. Only because of the, you know, you go around, the foliage.
3: Well, Route 9 kind of stinks, too.
1: Yeah.
3: I mean, 101's not great, but Route 9 is kind of, that's a little sketchy, man.
1: Yeah.
3: You got tractor trailers zooming the other direction at you. It's a little...
1: Yeah, I'm not a... I usually go the old way.
3: When I go to Saratoga, I go that way because it's easier to hook up into Vermont.
2: Yep.
1: I did the loop. I did, over the summer, I did the 202 to Keene.
3: Yeah.
1: And then came back 101.
3: Oh, yeah.
1: So it was, you know...
3: Yeah.
1: It was a ride.
3: Oh, that's a cruise for sure. You get out there to the western end of the... State where they've also had their problems out there with
2: it's
3: that.
2: Everywhere.
3: So, yeah. So, it's been...
2: you can't arrest your way out of it or criminalize it.
3: Well, that's the thing, man. Is people have that...
2: Mentality.
3: That mentality. And some people don't. Some people, you know, I don't know.
1: All right.
3: So, yeah. But it's definitely a serious subject.
2: Yeah.
3: And no question about that.
2: I mean, where everyone's different. You need different approaches. You need...
1: Right.
3: Yeah. And, I mean, this thing is bringing it to light a little bit.
2: Yeah. And,
3: you know, 19 months of... that's a lot of data, and that's a lot of being out there.
2: I mean, I can't imagine going through that mentally myself. Just
1: no, I mean, it's a scary thing.
2: Yeah. Because that could be anyone.
1: I've seen people out there, you know, not your normal, you know, like, there's... Just like the police are very familiar with the homeless community.
3: Yeah.
1: But there are some there's some people out there that aren't the usual people that are out there. And you're like, what are you doing? You know?
3: Yeah. There's no question.
1: Let's take a call. Hopefully this is Rogan. Good morning.
8: Good morning, Peter. This is Rogan with Common Ground Friends and the documentary Inhumane.
1: Yeah, we were just talking about it. Good morning to you, by the way.
8: Thank you.
1: Rogan, we were talking about, I played the trailer to your film, and it's quite, you know, it's hard hitting. So I already informed, you know, what it is about. Let me start by asking you, like, what year, you know, I know there was a 19 month of filming, right? What time frame was that?
8: Specifically, it started in 2023 going into the winter season. So I would say right around October, November is when we started of 2023. And then we rounded off in the early spring of 2025.
1: Now, are you a Bangor, Maine native?
8: I am born in Bangor, Maine, and I did live there for 13 years until my parents moved me to New Jersey, but family and friends and sure. summer camp kept us going back.
1: Oh, yeah. You got a lot of Bangor in you.
8: There's a lot of Bangorian going on.
1: Yeah, there you go. So like I said, you filmed it for 19 months. Now, what made you pick up the camera? I mean, is this something that you normally do? Is this something, you know, or did you say, hey, I need to document this?
8: So, Peter, I'm going to just assume you've seen the Blair Witch movie from way back in the day where they grabbed an 8mm camera
1: yeah.
8: and they just went ahead and made a film.
1: Yeah.
8: So, I ended up having an interaction with a fellow who asked me if I would buy him a bagel while I was going into the bagel shop. And from there, we ended up having a sit-down conversation. He exposed me to Bangor's large encampment of over 250 souls. I came home, I sat with my wife, I told her about my little adventure. I've never, ever owned a camera, a little adventure.

0: Bluetooth, clip-on microphones, and that's it. We just went and made it happen.
1: All right, so, this is fascinating. So you were filming in Bangor, you were in the encampment, and you were in the encampment when an HIV outbreak spread. What happened? What happened to the people living there?
0: So that's the inhumane part of the story, is that through a systemic breakdown, the city of Bangor doesn't know what to do and how to handle it. And so the CDC keeps reporting of the HIV issue, which they call the cluster. And lots of the nonprofits and professional organizations around, they're raising the flag saying, this is a crisis. This is unacceptable. We really need real help. And so it builds up over a short period of time. And technically speaking, this summer's latest CDC report is over 50 souls that are now HIV positive that are of the homeless makeup. And it's just absolutely beyond numbers of 1999. And the unfortunate part is that there are help, but there's no community where there's lots of relationships built because of breaking up the encampment. And then a new little encampment would get started, and that would get broken up. And then another one would try to get started, and that would get broken up. So people are spread out all over the place. Which, if, you know, sex, drugs, rock and roll, humans can go wherever they want to go. We know of some of the folks that were in the encampment that are HIV positive, have left the state of Maine, or in southern Maine, doing their best.
1: Right, right. So Bangor is a little smaller than Manchester, right? You're about a city about 32,000?
0: Yes, sir.
1: All right, so basically you say a city of about 32,000, if it can't solve homelessness, what's the rest of the country going to do, right? It's not just, that's what I was trying to kind of explain to the, you know, everybody, that it's Bangor, but this is going on everywhere, and you're a smaller city. We have problems too, so let me ask you this. What does your story mean for someplace like Manchester or Keene or Concord?
0: Well, that's a great question. So what particularly is interesting about my hometown city, Bangor, Maine, is that we're the last city until Canada. We're until the Great Frontier. I don't know if the listeners realize, but Maine is so big that the most northern county in Maine, called Aroostook County, is the size of New Jersey and Rhode Island as far as landmass goes, but only a pittance of a fraction of its population.
1: Right.
0: So Bangor becomes a microcosm to the rest of the world. So the United States looks at Bangor, and if Bangor can't fix its problem of 32,000 city folks with about a 3,000 population of homelessness, then how is LA, how is San Francisco or Boston or New York or Manchester? And so that's what makes Bangor significant and special, is because as a city, a small city at that, if we can't contain this and we can't work this out, then how can anybody expect the larger cities to be doing better, even with the billions of dollars that they have?
1: Now, I understand you're a clinical mental health counselor, correct?
0: I am a clinical mental health professional, yes.
1: All right. And I did my research. It says you've been in recovery for more than 3 decades.
0: This is true. In fact, Peter, we are right here right now in Keene, New Hampshire for the Monadnock Film Festival, which will be showing our presentation of the film on Saturday the 3rd at 11:40 at the Ruth Hunters Auditorium at the Keene Public Library on 6 Winter Street, following a Q&A discussion. But I say that because later this morning I'll be going to my alma mater, where I got my bachelor's degree, Franklin Pierce University,
1: right,
0: and that is where I actually started my recovery life.
1: Okay, wow, that is...

0: great. So that kind of shaped you. It kind of shaped the way you tell these stories, I guess, right? I mean, you can, you know, you probably had some hard times. You can see that you can kind of say, hey, I went through maybe something like this or something similar.
1: Absolutely. Absolutely.
0: All right. And before we go, because this is exciting. I mean, you've won a lot of awards already for this documentary.
1: Yes.
0: Which is great. This will be at Keene. It's a great, I tell people it's a great drive. You just go up 101 from here in Manchester. Beautiful fall drive all the way to Keene.
1: Oh, and the weather's going to be just perfect. Not only that, but this event, the Monadnock International Film Festival, has made my screening free for all those that come, again, Saturday, October 3rd at 11:40 at the Keene Public Library at 60 Winter Street. I can't think of a better way to spend my Saturday morning or afternoon.
0: Yeah, no, it's going to be beautiful, too. It's going to be a beautiful fall day. You're familiar, I'm sure.
1: Absolutely.
0: I'm going to say thank you for sharing this and bringing this to everybody's attention, because I think it's a subject, you know, that it affects all of us, whatever side of the fence, whoever you are, it affects us in one way or another.
1: Yeah, and if I could leave you with just this, and thank you very much, WMNH,
0: yes.
1: 95.3, Peter, and thank you. This Inhumane is also made to be the start of a hard conversation. And like you said in looking at our trailer, the whole idea here is that this is homelessness doesn't come just from one aspect, and stigma alone really changes perception. And so what we like to say is perhaps there's another way of looking at this. Perhaps if communities come together, this humanitarian crisis that is unfolding, we can actually get ahead of it before we're already behind. And unfortunately, according to statistics across the country, the numbers continue to grow year by year by year, even from when I started making Inhumane to where we are roughly almost 3 years later. Numbers all across the country, overdose rates are still increasing, mental health illness is still increasing, poverty is increasing, shortage of houses increasing, the cost of living is increasing, and so much more, that homelessness numbers continue to increase as well.
0: Now, let me ask you one more thing. Is there going to be eventually any way that, you know, if anyone can't go to Keene and see the screening, will it be streaming eventually anywhere?
1: Somewhere down the line. Right now, if your listeners would like to see it, if you go to our website, www.inhumane, that's I-N-H-U, and then the state of Maine, M-A-I-N-E.me, for a donation, they can download it and watch it. We really truly are a real nonprofit. The donations that we receive from folks screening Inhumane go directly into the nonprofits in our area. One of them is the Bangor Public Library, which lots of folks don't realize that public libraries across the country are federally owned, and therefore every American has rights to those grounds, and they've become, in essence, homeless shelters on their own place to get out of the weather, to be able to find a spot to
0: sure.
1: sit and try to figure things out. Also a resource place. But now also libraries across the country are employing social workers and counselors to help aid with the crises that they're experiencing.
0: Well, I got to tell you, thank you for bringing this to our attention. If you're ever in Manchester for whatever reason, we'd love to have you in sometime. This is, I mean, we could talk about this for, you know, until the problem's solved.
1: Oh, I thank you so much for your invitation, and I'm sure we'll take you up on that because, like you said, it is unfortunately going to continue for a long time until we can change. And
0: that's right.
1: Inhumane is about a conversation of change.
0: All right. Well, thank you, Rogan O'Donnell. We appreciate it. And don't be a stranger, my friend.
1: Thank you very much, Peter, for your time. And all your listeners, please check out Inhumane at www.inhumane.me or come and see us tomorrow, October 3rd at 11:40 at the King Public Library on 60 Winter Street. Thank you, everybody.
0: All right. Thank you. That's Rogan O'Donnell. Wow. I mean, that was... I want to watch that.
2: That's some heavy stuff, man.
0: I mean, yeah.
2: Heavy.
0: All right, we're gonna absorb that, and we're gonna take a little break.
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4: 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Good morning, Manchester.
0: Oh, that's hard. That's hard hitting stuff. All right, Friday morning here with Matt and Buzz. I don't think any of us are going to the fair this weekend.
2: Negative. Nah. No, no.
0: I don't even know what I'm doing.
2: No. I'm busy this weekend.
0: Are you really? You're busy? Watching Barry.
2: What's going on?
0: You got a big Barry marathon going on.
2: I'm done. I finished.
0: Oh, okay.
2: I am going to see Bill Barry tomorrow.
0: Bill Barry will be here next Friday, I think.
2: Yeah. I talked to Leonard yesterday.
0: All right.
2: I saw him. Yeah. So
0: Leonard.
2: Leonard Bell.
0: Leonard Bell is coming in.
2: Yeah. He's running for state senate.
0: States. Okay. Yeah. Okay. Leonard Bell is, and I hear he can sing.
2: I did not know that about him. I
0: told Matt to bring in our.
2: I re-met him, I guess.
5: You knew that.
2: I guess reacquainted with him recently.
0: Okay.
2: I didn't realize who he was. His boys, his sons, were very, very good basketball players
0: when I
2: was coaching. And so I knew about his sons, and I knew him at the time, but I didn't put two and two together until recently. So I talked to him about it.
0: Oh,
2: right. I happen to have a Memorial basketball shirt on, so he asked me about it. And then I'm like, oh, that is your kid. So, yeah.
0: No,
2: but he's a very positive dude. He'll lighten the place up when he walks in. He's one of those guys.
0: All right.
2: You know? Yeah.
0: All right. So that's next Friday. Yeah, we got a lot going on. We got Deshaun coming in here. Right?
2: Love having him.
5: He's awesome.
0: Yeah, we got him coming in a week from Monday. So he's got a big show coming up, I believe, beginning of November.
2: Yeah.
0: At the Rex. So we'll talk to him about that some more. We got to Judy should be in next week sometime. We'll see what's going on up at Diz's.
2: Yeah.
0: Always exciting.
2: Always.
0: Well, the thing is, Judy comes in. She knows everything that's going on downtown. You know, she even puts out a schedule of every event that's going on somewhere downtown.
2: She's got the goods, as they say, right?
0: Yeah.
2: She's got the goods.
0: Well, I think she emails it to me. I just, you know.
2: Yeah.
0: I've been trying to be better with email.
5: Let's not bring up emails. I'm horrible with them, too.
2: How do you be horrible with emails?
5: Because when you get 1,000,005 emails a day.
2: Well, what do you mean? So you just delete the ones that are no good, and you look at the ones that are...
0: I know.
2: Yeah.
5: Sounds like a lot of work.
2: I've had to do it, like, a lot in, like, both my jobs.
0: If I do it now, it's going to take me, like, 3 days.
5: Yeah. Like,
2: you just got to keep up with it.
0: Just can't.
2: Every day. Like, make it part of your thing that you open every day, you know?
0: Maybe I'll stop. And I don't want to get a new Gmail address.
2: No.
0: I have one of the first ones. I think I have, you know... I've had Gmail since I've had a computer, since it came out.
5: Yeah, me too.
2: You're an original Gmail guy?
0: Yeah, that's right. Well, I mean, don't get me wrong. I had an AOL.
2: AOL.com?
0: I think we all had AOL
2: at
0: one point.
2: AOL.com?
0: Well, usually my handle is... what is my email address? P-Dub.
2: P-Dub, 756 known. 947. People put numbers.
0: Yeah, well, don't laugh. I put my birthday.
2: Yeah, well, that's not good.
0: P-Dub. No, I asked for that. So I would remember my email address.
2: I know, but like...
0: P-Dub was already taken.
2: Nowadays, it's not good for...
5: I have no numbers after mine.
2: Yeah.
0: You guys, I picked the numbers.
5: Huh, I didn't have to.
2: I was saying, for hacking reasons.
0: No one can get through my security. I've never been hacked.
2: Yeah, I know. You're lucky.
0: I
5: knock on wood.
0: You know,
2: you're lucky. There was a thing You ever heard that guy, that Rosin Report guy?
0: P-Dub 918.
2: Yeah, 918.
0: Yeah, that's my birthday.
2: Yeah.
0: 918.
2: Yeah.
0: What's wrong with that?
5: Nothing. It's a good email.
0: Thanks.
2: Have you heard of that guy, the Rosin Report guy?
5: Yeah.
0: They don't do it. He's gone now from MUR, huh?
2: He's not. He was on MUR. I didn't even know he was on MUR.
0: Well, Rosin, that's when he does the things and tests things. And,
2: yes.
0: Okay, well, last year, because it was on, it was a, he's not from Channel 9.
2: Oh, but they picked up a segment?
0: They picked up his segment
2: for
0: a while, but he's not on there anymore, but was he on whatever you watched?
2: He's on YouTube or whatever, but,
0: okay.
2: He came out with Facebook hacks, and they were showing the hacks. The exact thing that happened to me.
0: Really?
2: Yeah. So he was saying how it's happened to so many people.
0: Don't click on what Beatle are you?
2: It has nothing to do with that.
0: It doesn't.
2: No, because I've never done that.
0: Okay.
2: Yeah, you don't click, but you don't do that either. Like, you know, take surveys on Facebook. No, don't do that.
0: I'm still playing Mafia Wars.
5: Scanning random QR codes.
2: Yeah, well, that's stupid thing. Yeah. But I'm talking about things you can't control, like what happened to me. Like, you can control them by changing your passwords often.
0: Right.
2: Yep. Yeah. But his exact thing came out. I was listening to this thing. I'm like, that's exactly what happened to me. Like, exactly to the T.
0: Well,
2: weird.
0: I don't know. Let's see. Will says that I'm still on MySpace. You know, probably. I don't know. I mean, I think all of us are still. I mean,
2: I don't think I ever had a MySpace.
0: I never erased it
2: because it was,
0: No,
5: that was for kids.
2: Well, no, it was like after.
0: It's kind of cool. You could make a whole template, and you could have sparkles on it if you want.
2: I think my kids must have had that.
0: Yeah,
2: MySpace, AOL, like you said, AOL chat, right?
0: Yeah, I mean,
5: AIM. The way we communicated.
0: Well, MySpace is still out there. There's a way to get onto your MySpace, but it probably looks different now. I don't know if they save all your stuff.
5: I guess they did. Well, because I guess all that stuff you click yes to gives them.
0: And they use it against you.
5: Yeah, they own all that content. So.
0: Yeah. I don't know.
5: They can have the pictures.
0: I'm not. I can't. Like Carol was talking about recently, there's too much. You got to, you got to do this, got to keep it all going. Like, it's too much. I see people out there, even older people, younger people, but they're on their phone taking their, I'm at the mall.
2: Yeah.
0: And then they,
2: Oh, yeah.
5: Oh, you mean the influencers?
0: Influencers, yeah.
5: Mm. I'm going to get home to my followers. You got four. Yeah.
0: Let's see. What else do we have? Scott Robinson still has his AOL email. AOL's still out there.
2: Yeah. Some people still have that. AOL email, I guess.
5: Why change it if you don't have to?
0: All right. There is a fall festival. If you can't make it to the fair, there's a fall festival in Northfield.
2: Okay.
0: Yeah. Tomorrow. It starts at 12.
2: A fall festival.
0: Yeah. I think you have to go through Deerfield to get there.
2: Which is probably.
0: Maybe you go the other way.
2: Yeah.
0: Maybe you do the, right? Wouldn't you go the other way?
2: I mean, it's going to be some action in the state this week. Because I think we're not peaking, but we're getting there up around the Kank.
5: Yeah, I just read that it's getting to be the peeper season.
2: This weekend is going to be.
0: Yeah, it's all right. I was looking outside this morning.
2: Yeah,
0: that's why it's good to go up like on a Monday or Tuesday, right? I mean, it's probably still busy.
5: Or just avoid it.
0: I don't know. The Kank's fun, though.
2: It is, yeah.
0: You're like, oh, wow.
2: Last year, I went, it was packed. And people randomly just pull over. And once one person pulls over, it becomes like a parking thing.
0: There is a couple of places to pull off, like Scenic View.
2: Go to
0: those.
5: Scenic Overlook.
0: Scenic Overlook. Yeah, that's exactly right.
5: Just don't use the outhouses.
2: Oh, boy.
5: Someone might pop up.
2: Yeah.
0: Phone lines are open. We have a little bit of time left. 250-6007. Well, I guess Alderman O'Neill is not bringing us bagels this morning, but that's okay. I'm not going to.
2: I'm glad. I'm glad he's not.
0: Yeah.
2: I've been eating too much.
0: Really? You've been eating a lot?
2: Well, now I'm going out to breakfast.
0: Oh, yeah.
2: You know? So
0: where are you going today?
2: Just shopping today.
0: Oh, okay.
2: But even still, I got to...
5: He'll get a snack.
2: At the basket, I'm going to get a snack.
5: And there's too many snacks there.
2: Yeah.
0: Well, now they've upped their game.
2: Yeah.
0: And if you can get your hands on one of those...
2: I'm going to peep for those cookies today. But I don't know if...
0: They're in the cookie section.
2: They're in the cookie
0: section. Over by...
2: The bakery, you mean?
0: Yeah. Well, not the bakery. You don't have to go to the bakery and ask for them. They're you know, there's a whole bunch of... Where their cookies are.
2: Yeah.
0: You know, as you walk in and you're going to Hooks It, right?
2: Yeah.
0: Yeah. All right. Very good. What else do we have?
5: Oh. I like those hash brown things you got me into.
0: I had one the other day.
5: Oh, they're so good.
0: Ravio says on MySpace, I didn't make his top eight.
5: That was rude.
2: It was the top eight?
0: Well, yeah, you could pick your top eight.
2: Oh, okay.
5: Yeah, yeah.
0: Well, I think eventually you could do 12 if you wanted to. I don't know, but yeah, 8.
5: Why am I not on your top 8?
0: Yeah.
5: Now, people took that stuff serious, too.
2: You didn't make Radio's top 8?
0: Well, I remember when people were jumping over to Facebook. Oh, you got to get on Facebook. I'm like, I'm not.
5: What's Facebook?
0: It started being too much.
5: Yeah.
0: I don't know. You remember, though, when you first got on Facebook, I'd wake up in the morning and I'd be like, oh, let's see what's going on.
2: Yeah.
0: You only had like 10 friends.
5: Then you hit the 50 mark and you think you're the man.
0: Oh, now it's just.
5: Yeah.
0: I mean, now it's all.
5: Now we don't even know when people delete us.
0: All right. Scott Robinson says, your haircut is rocking.
5: Yeah, thank you. Whoa. I appreciate it.
0: Really is. Wow.
5: Feels good to be cleaned up.
0: I wonder what Mike Doyle would think about it.
5: Yeah, I'm sure he's
0: He thought you were pretty hot.
5: I think what he said was handsome, which I'd have to agree with.
0: I know, but the way you were before.
5: Yeah, well, always been a handsome guy.
0: Oh, okay, wow.
5: Just try to hide it sometimes.
0: Really? I'd like patting yourself on the back.
2: Right?
5: Not conceited at all. I'm just really good looking.
0: I know how you feel.
5: Sure you do. I mean, last time we went to the doctor, they called you Adonis.
0: That's right. So many things to eat on a stick. Oh, so Will's going on Sunday.
2: Okay. All right. Sounds like a nice day, Sunday.
0: Yeah.
5: Hey, I'll tell you, that's my favorite part, too, of any of those kind of things, man. Meat on a stick. It's great. Handheld, like a pork chop on a stick or something. Huh.
0: A pork chop on a stick.
5: Yeah. Great.
0: Is it a loin?
5: Oh, it's a chop.
0: Really?
2: You just want to go there and eat meat all day, Matt?
0: Do you eat loin?
5: No, I don't think. Pork loins are good, yeah.
0: Yeah.
5: Yeah, I'll grill one up.
0: Yeah, those are good.
5: Wrap it up some tinfoil.
0: Oh, they're good, yeah.
2: Grabbing a turkey leg?
0: Pork.
5: I'm not really a turkey leg guy, though, because they're too big.
0: I'm not a dark meat, really.
2: I mean, I don't like dark meat.
0: No. Not on a turkey.
2: No.
5: No.
2: It's too, like, grizzly. Like, it's like,
0: Yeah, I mean, I'm not a caveman.
2: Yeah.
5: One of my favorite foods, a kebab.
2: A kebab.
0: All right, Matt just went like this.
2: Yeah, he likes kebab.
0: He went like this with the kebab, like he's excited.
5: I am.
2: Is it a chicken kebab or a
5: chicken,
2: beef kebab?
5: Chicken, steak.
0: What about pork?
5: Pork, delicious.
0: All right.
5: Little pork medallions on a kebab.
0: Pork medallion. He likes the medallions.
2: Okay.
5: But the best is definitely a nice steak tip kebab.
0: All right, how many steak tips do you get on the kebab? Yeah. And how much is it?
5: Probably two kebabs. Steak tips total, but they're cut up.
0: That's all right. Okay.
5: Yeah, probably $10. I don't know.
0: Wow. So this is
5: But it's just so much more convenient when you can eat food with your hands and you don't need utensils.
2: Okay.
0: Really? You don't like utensils?
5: No. I think everything should come in sandwich form.
2: Caveman.
0: Sandwich form.
2: You want to be a caveman up there. I mean, you can eat french fries and onion rings and all that with your fingers.
0: Let's check in with Shaky.
6: Good morning, everybody.
0: Good morning, Shaky.
6: Hey, Pete, I have a question. What's the latest with Eric?
0: Eric is, he's fine. He's down there in the facility in Nashua. Mm-hmm. He's doing fine.
6: Okay, because I know the other day you mentioned about he was going to having surgery done. You know, you didn't talk about it.
0: I'm sorry. Today. I'm sorry. I thought you were talking about Eric Gagnon, EZG.
6: No. I don't care about him.
0: Oh, okay. We don't care about Eric. Okay, yeah. I have not. You're speaking of Eric Lesniak. I have not heard anything. I have not heard anything. Okay. Just hope for the best. You know.
6: Yeah. I've been thinking about it. I hope he's doing okay.
0: Yeah, we hope so. We hope so. And yeah, I'll tell you what, as soon as, you know, as soon as I know and as soon as he wants to talk about it, yeah, I'll let you know.
6: Mention it.
0: Yeah.
6: Okay. And I did bump into Katie.
0: Oh, good.
6: At the restaurant, yeah, and she's doing great. Because, you know, when I walk in there, of course, I always ask for her, you know.
0: Yeah, oh, yeah.
6: So I had dinner there. I had what did I have? I had chicken quesadilla.
0: Oh, okay, a chicken quesadilla.
6: Yeah, I had it by, and I had an onion soup for appetizer. That's one of my favorite soup. I like onion soup.
0: Okay, wow. All right, that sounds good.
6: It was good. Yeah, and I'm going to the fair tomorrow.
0: Okay, are you going to see the Daddios?
6: No, I never heard of them.
0: Oh, okay, yeah. Well, they're playing. Maybe you'll see them at the fair.
6: Okay, yeah. I'm going to go by the bus. It's either 8 o'clock in the morning. Bus is parked for $5 round trip.
0: Oh, that's fantastic. Okay.
5: Wow.
6: Yeah. It goes, it goes right up to the gate.
0: Now, do you have to sign up for that? You just show up?
6: No. Just show up at the park. You just get on the bus.
0: All right. $5. That's a deal.
6: $5 for a round trip. I mean, come on.
0: I love
6: come
0: that.
2: On. That's a you deal. Know? That's really? A deal and a half.
0: All right. Well, thank you for the info. I love that.
6: You know, I'm just going to just to eat.
2: Yeah. Well, why else would you go to the fair?
0: What are you going to eat? What are you going to eat first?
6: Italian sausage with a couple of onions.
5: Oh yeah.
2: You go right for the smell, huh?
0: I love that.
6: Yeah. I go to Charlie's. He has a nice stand there called Charlie's.
0: Okay.
5: Now, do you get the hot or the sweet?
6: The sweet. I like the sweet.
0: Yeah, I do too.
5: Yeah, more, yeah.
6: The reason why, because I'm sweet, that's why.
0: Yeah, no, I like the sweet too, because it goes great with the grilled onions and peppers, you know what I mean? It's
6: yeah. Yeah, that's what I usually get. In fact, to be honest with you, I get two of them.
0: Well, wow.
2: There you go, Shaky.
0: I know, but I do.
2: You got to leave room for some other stuff.
0: Yeah, will you have any?
6: Oh, yeah. I do. I make my rounds.
2: Yeah.
0: All right. Well, give us a full report on Monday.
6: Okay. You guys have a great weekend.
0: All right. You too, Shaky. Always nice.
5: That is
0: very nice. $5. You can go.
2: That's a deal.
5: Yeah.
2: You don't have to deal with the traffic.
5: They drop you right at the gate.
2: Just chill on the bus.
5: No parking issues. No.
0: Oh my God, that is a great idea. I mean,
5: I was only going to see if you guys want to go. I'll pay for the bus.
0: You know, I think if you. Didn't know you can, you know, I think this is great. If you're down here in the city, you want to go to the Deerfield Fair, $5.
2: Yeah. Can't beat it.
5: No, I mean, it costs you more to drive there.
2: It would.
5: Yeah.
0: All right.
2: These days.
0: I'm getting an update on Eric Lesniak.
2: Okay.
0: From what I understand, the surgery went well. He's doing as well as could be expected after surgery. So it looks like,
2: yeah, it's going to knock you down for a little bit.
0: Yeah, and we will hopefully he'll be sitting here with us when he comes back. So that'd be great. Eric, we're thinking of you and your family. So, yeah, get better. All right. Let's see. What else? We still have a few more minutes. Wow.
2: Yo.
5: It'll be a beautiful
0: weekend. Thank you, Judy. Very nice. All right, Will says, this word, I like the dark meat. I can eat it. I can eat it. Like, I just don't know if I could do a whole turkey leg, because it seems like you say, there's a lot of, are you going to eat everything on that bone?
5: No. And there's no gravy.
2: I'm good with turkey dark meat. I like the white meat. Yeah. But like the...
0: how about a Thanksgiving
2: chicken,
0: sub?
2: Chicken is fine, you know?
0: Like a kebab. You know?
5: Yeah, but no, you know, my whole thing with turkey, you got to have the gravy. You can't be slathering gravy all over a turkey leg and walking around, so.
2: Yeah.
5: Kind of 86 is it for me.
0: Yeah. You know, when David Dismukes got on Facebook in 2010, he said he got a friend request from an old girlfriend from 40 years ago.
2: Whoa.
0: And he couldn't figure it out, but it turns out they had a mutual friend.
2: Yeah.
0: That always happens. You know, I think a lot of us that joined Facebook, you do got to go back and go to your people that you grew up with in elementary school. Usually, I mean, I'm a friend with a lot, you know, I mean, like I said, I've grown up here my entire life, so.
2: Yeah, same. Or at least I was.
0: Yeah, but I mean, you know, you grow up with the same group of people, you have the same, you know, you grew up at the same time. Here's Polly C. He's a little older than me. Good morning. All right, maybe it's, let me see if I can. I think we're getting the lines mixed up. All right. All right, Paul, give us a try again. I don't know what's going on with these phones.
5: Always something with the phones lately.
0: Yeah, what are you doing this weekend? Just chilling?
5: Yeah, well, I mean, you know, slowly getting camp ready to close for the season. Only got a couple of weeks left.
0: Yeah, so you're going to try to enjoy the weekend out there. Why wouldn't you?
5: Probably take the bike for a little putt.
0: All right.
5: But, man, yeah, just got to go through clothes, got to do all that fun.
0: All right, let's try the phone again. I think the phone will be. David said it freaked me out at first. Yeah. Paranoia.
5: They found me.
0: All right, I think we got Pauly C here. Good morning. Yes. Pauly.
2: There he is.
5: Yeah, very interesting.
2: Busy signal.
0: What is going on here?
2: It's busy. His phone's busy.
0: You gotta.
5: He's got no service.
0: Well, you know, that's what happens.
2: Yeah.
0: That's what happens. And you know what, at this point, I really, here he is. We'll try it again.
2: Yeah.
0: I think we got him this time. I'm pretty sure. Let me see. Good morning.
7: He works on the third try.
0: Oh, yes. Hi. Yes. Hi there.
7: Hi. How are you?
0: Good. How you doing, Paul?
7: Good. I have, I don't know if you have time, but I do have an 80s sitcom game that we can belt out really quick if you want to.
0: Yeah. Let's do it. Let me see if I got, Let me see what I can.
8: I almost forgot. Pauly C. He's here today, too.
0: All right. Very good. Pauly is here. All right.
7: Yes. You used to love that.
0: All right. What do you got?
7: All right. Which one of these TV shows is on longer? Designing Women or Kate and Allie?
0: Ooh. Kate and Allie. And Designing...
2: Is this a cuckoo situation?
0: Well, it's not a cuckoo. We can do it as a... I'm going to say Designing Women was on for years.
5: That was a great show.
0: But then again...
2: I think it's a trick question.
0: Really? You're going to go with Kate and Allie?
2: Yeah.
5: I'm designing.
0: You're designing. I'm going to go designing too, I guess. All what right. is it, Paul?
7: All right. Kate and Allie was on from 84 to 89. Designing Women was on from 86 to 93. So Designing Women was on longer.
0: Okay. All right.
2: You're right. You guys were right.
0: I didn't watch. I watched Kate and Allie a little bit, I think, early on, but I didn't watch Designing Women.
5: That was a good show.
2: I don't think I watched either one of those.
0: Anyway, what's one? You got another one?
7: Yeah, I got another one. Saved by the Bell and different. Saved by the Bell and A Different World. Which one of these two shows was on longer?
5: Saved by the Bell
7: on network television.
0: Okay, network television.
2: I don't know. A Different World was on for a while. Wasn't it?
0: I don't know. I didn't watch it.
2: I didn't either.
5: I'm saying,
2: but
5: saved.
2: I knew of it.
0: You're going with Saved?
5: Yep.
0: I'm gonna go with. Network television, so that Miss Bliss doesn't count. But it was repassed. I'm gonna go with A Different World.
2: Yeah, same.
0: All right.
7: Saved by the Bell was on from 89 to 92. A Different World was on from 87 to 93. So A Different World is the answer.
2: Whoa.
0: All right.
2: Both shows were terrible.
0: Oh, no. Saved by the Bell is a classic. We just lost Dennis Haskins.
2: Yes, we did.
0: All right. What else you got, Paul? Do one more.
7: The last Newhart show. Newhart, where he's an innkeeper in Vermont, and Head of the Class. Johnny Fever.
5: That's going to be way easy, Newhart.
0: Newhart, where is he's at the law. The new. Okay.
2: That's his last one. I wasn't on that long, though.
0: Well, what was the other one?
7: The Bob Newhart. Oh, it was Newhart and Head of the Class.
2: Head of the Class.
0: Head of the Class had two. Howard Hessman left. The other guy came. I'm going to say Head of the Class.
2: Yeah.
7: All right. Head of the Class was on for 5 seasons, 86 to 91, and Newhart was on for 8 seasons, 82 to 90.
2: Way to go, man.
0: Okay, there you go.
5: That was another one of my favorite shows.
2: I think you won.
0: All right. Let's see. Okay, we have time for one more, Paul. Let's do one more.
7: All right. Let's do one more. Let me see here. Mama's Family, Punky Brewster.
0: Punky is a great show, but Mama's Family was longer.
2: Yeah. Mama.
7: That's right. 83 to 90 for Mama, 84 to 88 for Punky.
0: Great show, Mama's Family, when it first came out. Then it got a little silly.
7: Yeah.
0: Vicki Lawrence.
7: I'll pass.
0: All right. Thank you, Pauly C.
7: All right. Have a great weekend.
0: All right, Pauly C. Check him out tonight, 8 o'clock, right here on the radio. 95.3 WMNH Retro Spectrum Radio.
2: Where he will play Grease 2 songs.
0: He's not going tonight. Johnny Nagarelli will be there.
2: Yes.
0: You can wake up tomorrow morning. You can listen to Matt Connerton Unleashed. He'll have, this guy, 3 hours live music. Doing a great job, Matt. That's tomorrow morning. You can check out the latest Majestic Theater through the stage door with our friend Robbio. You just can't get away from this guy. He's everywhere.
2: Yeah.
5: Busy.
0: Yeah, Kyle Heavey's Off the Mark Sports. What else do we got? We got Rob Azevedo. The whole gang. Am I forgetting anybody?
5: I don't think so.
2: I'll be with Kyle tonight, Channel 16.
0: All right.
2: Central versus Alvin, and we got the professional broadcast going on.
0: I heard that's
2: multiple
0: going on.
2: Multiple cameras going on. You're not doing anything. Swing by.
0: On the field, right?
2: Yeah, we're going to have three cameras.
5: What? How are you doing this?
0: Oh, no.
2: We got the big wigs involved here at the station. We did it last year for Hoop. We kind of tried out some of the new gear that they have here.
0: Yeah.
2: At the station, and it was fun doing it for basketball. Football would be, I was looking forward to doing it for football, so, yeah.
0: All right, you're going to be up in the broadcast booth.
2: I'll be up high with Kyle.
0: With Kyle Heavey. How about Kyle Heavey's Off the Mark Sports on Sunday?
2: Yeah.
0: All right.
5: Have a drone over the field?
2: Not quite a drone, Matt, but we have some different angles going on.
5: Boom cams, yep.
2: Yep.
0: The drone's coming probably, though, huh?
2: I don't know if that's anything about that one.
5: That's it. They're using for everything.
0: Well, I'm going to talk about this Monday, but I got a big announcement to make.
2: Okay.
0: We have casino nights over at Revo.
2: Sweet.
0: WMNH and Manchester Public Television. We're going to be there. I guess it's like 4 or 5 days. I'll give you the days. It's early December, and it's going to be a good time. So definitely. I'll have some more information on Monday.
2: Sweet.
0: We might even go do a broadcast there. Who knows?
5: That'd be awesome.
2: Why not?
0: I promise all these broadcasts, we just haven't done it. So,
2: why not?
0: Yeah.
5: Well, we're still getting set up for it.
0: No, I know. I think we're going to be...
5: We're going to be much better on the next couple.
0: I'm looking forward to St. Patrick's Day at Diz's.
5: I love that.
0: This has turned into... This will be our third one, our third annual.
2: Yeah.
0: Which is great. I was always looking for a...
2: And we have a...
0: I was always, since we started the show, I was always looking for a home. For a St. Patrick's Day broadcast, and I'm glad. I'm glad it's Diz's.
2: We got it now. Not only we have that, we've got the pipe band booked.
0: Yeah,
2: no. You know how hard it is to get those guys on those days.
0: I don't know. I don't know. I'm sure it is hard.
2: Yeah, it is.
5: I still have to send you the video too from that.
0: We're lucky.
2: Yeah, I got one too. Yeah.
5: I got one where the sun's coming up.
2: Yeah,
5: see him in the window. Yeah, it was good.
0: Yeah, we all saw that. We all.
2: Yeah, it was cool. That was cool.
0: And if it's a sunny day, it's going to be the same exact thing.
2: Yep.
5: It's always a sunny day when you're around.
2: Oh man,
0: we were doing.
2: What happened?
5: I had to ruin it.
2: Sunny's hot chicken.
5: The hot chicken place.
0: The hot chicken place. We have a couple of hot chicken places. Did you know Baruti's over there? The old Baruti's Market is a chicken place now.
2: Yeah. Shaky said he already tried it.
0: That's right. Did he like it?
2: Yeah.
0: He never
2: says anything bad about anything, though.
0: All right.
5: I think that Manchester might be the reason
0: he's
5: a positive
0: dude. He is a positive dude. All right, everybody. Wow. I want to thank Rogan O'Donnell calling in this morning, talking about his documentary. Nothing more than I love a documentary.
5: Yeah. On that too, real quick, you can rent it right on the website.
0: Yeah,
5: to watch it.
0: A donation.
5: Yeah.
0: Right. Yep. For a donation, you can watch it right on the website. Looks interesting. It's well done.
5: This weekend.
0: All right, folks. Listen. Have a great, great.

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0: Good morning, Manchester, and welcome to Let's Talk About It. I am June Frusciante, your Alderman at Large, and you can hear our live audience has joined us today and hanging out today with, as every Friday, Carol Robidoux from Manchester Inkling. How are you?
1: Good morning, June. I'm okay. Yeah,
0: good.
1: It's Friday, so I'm always good on Friday.
0: Thank goodness.
1: Yeah. Thank goodness it's Friday. It's been a week.
0: Yeah, it has been a week.
1: Today, the weather. Yesterday, the weather. Let's hear it for the weather.
0: I know.
1: I mean, come on. And then I think in a few days, we're going to have like 30 degrees at night. So really enjoy it while you can.
0: It does happen. So I have to say, we were at the Dana Center Wednesday night, I think. The Alvin Alley 2 dance troupe was there. It was amazing. But what impressed us most of all was the number of raves from the stage for Manchester Inkling.
1: No way.
0: It was huge, like big partnership. Dana Center loves Inkling.
1: Bribes will get you everywhere.
0: I think so. It was great. They could not say enough good things. It was great for us to hear in the audience.
1: Yeah. Well, we've been partnering with them for a couple of years, and they do great stuff over there, and they have interesting shows. And I don't think people think about it as a venue. Like mm-hmm. we have the Palace and the Rex down here, and people are familiar with Concord and places like that. But the Dana Center does really interesting programming. So we're happy to help.
0: Good.
1: You know, spread the word about them.
0: Yay. And as always, we have our esteemed producer, Peter.
1: Yeah, hi. Welcome, Peter.
0: Good morning.
2: Hi. Hi there.
1: How are you today?
2: I'm good. I'm good. How are you?
1: Ready for the weekend?
2: Yes, I am.
1: Excellent.
2: Are you?
0: Yes.
1: I am.
2: All right, good.
1: Well, we have quite a show today. A lot of girl power here today. A lot of energy and a couple of women who have reinvented themselves at least, I don't know how many times. But June, who's our guest today?
0: Oh, me too. That. So, excuse me. So first off, I'll remind you that you can watch us. We are streaming live on Manchester Inkling. Some of you know you can tune in 95.3 WMNH FM. You can watch us on Channel 6. I always get my reminder for that. What am I missing? Oh, and you can give us a call. Obviously, you can ask questions on Facebook, but feel free to call in. We'd love to hear your voice and not be asked for an extended warranty on our cars. And that number is 603-250-6007. So joining us today in the Girl Power Room is Carol Lawrence, who we all know from the Red Arrow, and the audience loves you. And also is Helen Ryba, who does own Green Envy, the great little shop on the southern part of Elm Street. But they're here to talk about something entirely different and fun that they're doing together, and I'm excited to learn more about it. And it's called the 603 Perks Card. So I think getting started, if one of you can just kind of talk to us about what is this and how did you start this?
3: The 603 Perks Card is a literal card that you can purchase. It's $20 and it's good for a year. But any business can be partner with 603 Perks at no charge. So all you have to do is offer a perk. So the reason why I started, being a small business, I know how challenging it is to get seen, mm-hmm. And also the expense of advertising. So I thought, why not do something where businesses can just offer a perk and get local people? It's all about local. So you want to stay local, you want to buy local, because if you don't go into these small shops or small businesses, the next time you go, they may not be there. So it's really, really important to go and see your local shop owners and restaurants, and it's just a good thing. It's a win-win.
0: Great.
1: And you've done some curating. I was checking out the perks. Like, I mean, you have some interesting, very like things you would otherwise not know existed, I think, in some ways.
3: Definitely. So what I really love about it so far is I am finding about businesses that I never knew about, and I'm sure a lot of people don't. Like, one of my newest ones is called The Duty Dude.
1: And the what?
3: The Duty Dude.
1: I think I know what that is, but go right ahead.
3: Yes, and when you have your dog in your yard and you don't feel like cleaning it up, he'll come to your yard and clean it up, and his perk is your very first cleanup is free.
1: Wow. That's worth the price of admission.
3: Yeah. For sure.
0: That is not a bad deal.
3: Not a bad
1: I might even buy a dog.
2: Can at least do it once.
1: Yeah. And then I'm done.
0: This is gonna be my new bait to try to get that puppy I want.
3: Yes. And then another great thing about it is that I have partnered with the Grand Estate Ambassadors. So I don't know if people know about them, but they are the people that you see at the visitor centers at the airport. They're mostly retired people that help you learn about New Hampshire. And so at the end of this month, they're having their annual luncheon, and they're celebrating 30 years of being the face of New Hampshire.
1: Yeah, it's a good opportunity for a little shout out to Judy Window there, because she's the founder and the queen mother, the queen bee of all of that. So thanks to Judy for making that happen, because they're a big part of tourism here in New Hampshire. They know everything about everything.
3: Most definitely. So part of the 603 perks is that any business that joins, that partners with us, can offer like a deeper discount for the Grand Estate Ambassadors. You don't have to, but they'll have their own special perks. They can use the regular perks, but they may also have a better perk just specifically for them.
0: Well, they do such amazing work. That's a great little thank you for them as well.
3: Most definitely. So, and I'm also working with Carol. So it's totally free to become a perks partner. But if you want to get a little bit deeper and do a little bit more advertising and have Carol come out and do a little feature, she's just so great. And she's been doing her Beyond the Plate. And so take it away, Carol.
0: And now Carol.
4: Yeah, so I'm kind of sort of what I'm doing now, going to restaurants and getting a meal and talking about it and putting it out there. We'll do the same thing. We'll like spotlight and we have different there are different
1: tiers.
3: Yes.
1: Levels.
4: I guess. You can get all that information, of course, on 603perks.com. So
1: why don't you guys talk a little bit about, I mean, you didn't just meet the other day.
0: And say, hey, let's do this.
1: And you've both been doing stuff around here for a while, but tell me how you,
4: when did
1: you meet? How did you reunite for this project?
3: Well, I used to have a TV show about 10 years ago called The Chef's Plate that I would visit different restaurants throughout New England. I even was nominated for 2 New England Emmy Awards, and one was with Evan Hennessy, who just won the James Beard Award. Mm-hmm. So what that show was, where I went to 3 local farms, gathered secret ingredients, and then went to 3 restaurants that did farm to table.
2: I love that show, by the way.
3: Just did you? Know.
2: Yes, I did. I remember.
1: A super fan.
3: Thank you.
2: No, really. I mean, I would actually look for it.
3: Oh.
2: You know, like it wasn't just that I turned. I mean, I would look. I love that
4: awesome.
2: Stuff.
4: It was awesome.
3: Yeah, I missed that show so much. So it was on Binny TV. So when they went away, we went away. But just we'd go out once a week, sort of what Carol does. She does more than once a week. But we'd go to 3 different restaurants in one day. So it's like just an eating frenzy, which is right up my alley.
1: Now you're talking my language.
0: Can we restart this show?
3: It's so good. And they would make like a specialty cocktail. And then we start, we go through the whole thing. We do the appetizer and the salad and the main course and the dessert. So we'd have
4: and
3: to
4: And you did that 3 times in a day?
3: Yes.
0: I'm thinking, you know, day drinking with Seth Meyers here. By the last time, it must have been great.
3: It was so much fun. And I really got to learn a lot about people who own restaurants. A lot of people might say, okay, they have a dream. I'm going to own a restaurant. They have no idea what goes into owning a restaurant.
0: Run away.
3: Yes. I mean, you really have to have a passion for it. And it's like, it's not glamorous at all. You know that, Carol.
4: And I mean, people, I hear that all the time. And you know what my answer to them is? I always say to them, first of all, are you crazy? And second, go work a couple shifts at the diner and then come back and see me.
0: Yeah. Yeah. If you still want to work for a week and if you still want to do it.
3: So now I don't have the show anymore, but I love to go to restaurants. I try to go to as many local restaurants as I can. And I put my reviews, so to speak, on Google. And I didn't know this. I mean, Google doesn't pay you.
0: Right.
3: But my photographs have 1.5 million views.
0: Wow.
3: Ooh, I should win an award for that.
0: You should.
3: It's pretty crazy.
0: That's amazing.
3: Yeah, it is. So I'm a foodie. I love to eat. And so we did a show. Our very first show on The Chef's Plate was with Carol. And it was at the old station that was part of Manchester's public.
2: MCAM?
3: Yes.
0: Wow.
3: Yes.
2: Okay.
0: Yes. Right.
3: And they came in and they made their American Chop Suey, which was award-winning.
4: Gosh, I can picture that. I remember that.
3: But so I won't talk about my ex-business partner.
4: Yeah, we're not going to talk about that.
3: We won't talk about him too much, but he loved food more than anyone, that he would bring like Ziploc bags.
4: Remember that?
3: Oh my gosh.
4: That's right. He was filling up Ziploc bags. That was crazy.
1: long ago now are we talking in the, how far back in the way back machine are we
3: I going? Would say that was probably maybe 12 or 13 years ago when we started, and I think it ended like about 9 years ago.
0: Okay. Wow.
3: Long time ago. Yeah.
4: See, I thought maybe it was longer.
3: No.
2: You had a following, though. I think, like
4: yeah.
2: I said,
4: if I was
2: seeking the show out, I liked it because it was local. Sometimes you would see people you might be familiar with, you know, so I that's what I liked about it.
3: Yeah, I really enjoyed it, and I miss it, but this is a new chapter. This
4: Who doesn't like talking about food?
0: I know. Mm. And trying, right? Really. Food. And yeah.
1: So then, did you get together recently over the Beyond the Plate podcast? Like, is that, what brought you back together to say, like, hey, you know what, we're not doing enough, why don't we launch a new thing?
3: Well, Carol had come to my shop and did a podcast with me at Green Envy, because it's Beyond the Plate, so it's not just food.
0: Right.
3: So we talked about the shop, and then I, light bulb went off, and I said, oh, we should do part of this with me, and just because she's out there.
1: Were you already, like, germinating the idea at that point, or did it kind of come out of conversation about?
3: It just, after she came and did the podcast, and I started this, I don't even know why I started this. I just
0: because you needed one more thing on your plate.
1: I say that every morning when I wake up.
4: Helen doesn't stop.
3: I don't.
4: Helen does not stop.
3: I wake up at 2 o'clock in the morning, and then the brain goes, and I say, please, and I have to go down and eat a half a donut and a glass of milk to go back to sleep.
0: So, and it's funny too, because Carol and I did a similar thing. We were just drinking coffee, and we're like, we should do something. We need to do something fun.
1: Yeah.
0: And then 2 weeks later, we're on the air because we stupidly called, you know, talk to the station, and like, yeah, you guys can do this, and it just happens.
3: It's a lot of fun, just getting out there and talking. And
0: yeah,
4: it is. I love doing it. I love hearing the stories. Mm-hmm. You know, stories of how they began. You know, where they came from. You know, it's fun. I mean, and everybody loves talking about food.
0: Yeah, but I love that you're expanding it to even more. So it's 603 Park. So I'm assuming you're going greater than Manchester.
3: Yes,
0: with this.
3: Yeah, so I plan on going across the whole state eventually. Okay. It's been about 5 weeks, and I already have, like I said, 200 businesses that are involved. Oh. So one is right off the bat. Her sister, who owns Belmont Hall, was one of the very first ones to come on board, and she has a BOGO offer.
4: Yeah,
3: so,
4: hers is.
0: We were just there last Saturday.
3: Yeah, so if you buy a breakfast, two different kinds.
4: There's two different ones. Yes. I think there's the breakfast, eggs, bacon, pan fries, toast and coffee. You get another one for free.
2: Oh, I took advantage of that last week.
0: So you buy $20 card, and you basically get more than that.
2: I go with my mom probably once a week to Belmont. It's just our place since I was a kid with my grandparents.
0: I love that.
2: And I've been there. I mean, we're going back into the mid to late 70s. I mean, I was a boy, but I mean, yeah.
1: Do you have your 603 Perks card, Peter?
2: Carrie, you're always doing that.
1: It'll pay for itself after one breakfast.
0: Just go to one breakfast and Belmont Hall.
2: I think this is interesting. I think this is a really interesting thing, though, that maybe some people might not know about it.
3: Yes. Exactly. And then the second offer is the chicken tender.
4: Chicken tender dinner. You can go and get a chicken tender meal and get another one for free.
1: Amazing.
0: Wow.
4: That pays for the card.
1: That pays for the card right there.
0: Yeah, one trip there.
1: And then you have 364 more days to discover.
0: Even more.
3: Yeah.
4: And you need to get a card.
2: I will.
3: And I'm trying to get more restaurants. So they're a little bit harder to get only because it's hard to get a hold of them. I've found that in the past when I had my TV show. Can only call at certain times,
0: right?
3: And you know, they're just super busy.
1: Well, my opinion there would be, and I have no idea what I'm talking about, but I would think in restaurants, and Carol can tell me I'm stupid or not, but I would think right now, especially with the prices of everything going up, food, you know, chicken, seafood, anything you can imagine, it's really hard to, like, already they're going to have to probably raise their prices a little bit just to be able to pay their staff and all that. So you ask them to give something away. It's not like 100 people are going to come beating down the door tomorrow for their perk, but it's just a difficult ask sometimes for people in the restaurant business because, as you said previously, it's a tough business to be in all the way around financially and emotionally and practically. Mm-hmm. You know, somebody calls out and then you're washing dishes for the day instead of greeting customers. But I mean, so I think restaurants are a little bit, and people do like to ask restaurants for a lot of stuff.
4: I mean, that is true. And I am going to speak on that. You know, on the flip side of that, because of that, and they don't have to do a perk like my sister did. It doesn't have to be buy one, get one free. It can be, I mean, they can tailor it to, you know, certain days of the week, you know, maybe not the weekends. It can be even, you know, spend $10, get a free dessert. You know, it doesn't have to be anything huge. So I'm hoping that, you know, they're going to want to, you know, like we said, they can customize it.
1: Right. Well, there's a little bit of FOMO there. Like if one restaurant sees that, you know, one restaurant's there, they're going to, I'll do it. You know, like you got to get a few on board probably first, and then people don't want to be left out.
3: Yeah, so another one that came on board right away was Aviva Trattoria in Bedford, but they have four locations here in New Hampshire. So their perk is if you spend $25, you get $5 off, and if you spend $50, you get $10 off.
0: Okay.
3: That's a great deal. And that's good at any time. No
1: restrictions. And in these times, who doesn't want to save a few bucks?
0: Exactly. And I think if you're saving a little bit, then people also tend to spend a little bit more when they go out.
1: Yeah,
3: that's true. And then every business will get a sticker that says 603 Perks Partner that they put in their window. So you'll see them start showing up all over, so you'll know if your card is good at that particular business.
0: That's great. And I love, too, like Carol was saying, you know, people can tailor it and be like, well, we're going to do ours on Tuesdays. So every Tuesday you can take advantage of this, or every Wednesday. I think that's a great idea. I know my grandmother used to keep the list of all the senior discounts, and anytime she would be like, okay, I'm going to, you know, Kmart on Tuesday. What do you need? Because it's 15% off. And you know, she would kind of like track where she had to go to run errands.
3: Yeah. So another one that I is part of the program is called B&K Bakery. And I didn't realize there's so many different home bakeries where they can cook in their home.
1: Yeah, homesteading is back on the board now.
3: So this one is in Manchester, and she's open from Friday to Monday. And her perk is if you spend $6, you get a free cookie. But her cookies are like, she has a s'mores cookie, so it's stuffed with marshmallows, the chocolate chip cookie, a little candy bar on top. But she does sourdough. So I went over and I picked up a sourdough loaf, a jalapeno and cheddar sourdough, and then a bunch of these cookies and a little cinnamon roll thing. My granddaughter, who's 15, she lives with me. Grammy, make me some more sourdough bread. She like ate the whole loaf. I love this. And then you need to get some more of these cookies. So she loved it. And I just love that it's like local. It's mm-hmm. probably a woman who has kids. She's working at home. She's not going to work outside the home. So you just go. You take. She's got a Venmo thing. You scan the Venmo and you just. It's honest. Spit it out. Just have to be honest, okay? And you pay and you leave with your bread.
1: Honor system.
0: I think that's great because I think I've had one of her cookies because I think she bakes for one of the coffee shops. And I know I've had that cookie before and it was absolutely to die for.
4: B&K?
3: B&K.
4: Where is it?
1: Like B&K?
3: B&K. It's named for her kids, B&K.
1: Okay. Is that the one that you said was like on the border of Manchester? And
3: it's off of South Main Street, St. James Street, I think.
0: Oh, yeah.
3: Yeah.
0: The street of Lou D'Alessandro.
1: So you're like, it's like a form of discovery for people because we all have our favorite go-to places. The places we are like Peter, you know, you can always find him at Belmont Hall.
2: Well, yeah,
1: or
2: I mean,
1: whatever.
2: Like I said, it's one of
1: tried
2: those.
1: Tried and true. You know what you like. You're going to go get what you like. However.
2: Right. But I do like, even if it's not in Manchester, if you're somewhere else or whatever, it always seems like sometimes the places on the outside you might not expect, like, I don't know if I'm going to go in there. Then you go in there and you realize it's like this amazing food. You know what I mean? So that's what I like to discover new stuff too, Carol.
1: Yeah. And this, no, I wasn't criticizing you, Peter.
2: I know,
1: but I do also know you are a creature of habit. Fight me on that one.
2: Oh, no, I do my things.
1: Yeah. But this would be great for you and your mom. You could have like Adventure Wednesday. Or something.
4: There you go.
2: Okay. All right. Thanks.
1: One more thing. You and mom on the road.
2: So no, we did. We went to a few places.
1: I know.
2: We went to, you know, we took a ride out to Parker's Maple Barn. That's always fun.
1: Want to say hi in the Facebook Live room to Judy Window, who mentioned that her 603 perk is you can spin the prize wheel at Diz's. So it doesn't have to be, you know, a food item, although maybe there's some food items on the wheel. Rob Dion's in there. Sharon Curall's there. June Trisciani's there, surprisingly. Hi, June.
0: She showed up. She wanted to say hi to Carol this morning. To Judy this morning.
1: And please feel free to call in if you have a direct question for Helen or for Carol. Yeah. But I think it's what I love is that as women of certain ages that we are, whatever that is, but you know, it's never too late to try something different, and B, your experience in life and in business brings you to a point in life where you say, this is something that could really fill a need and actually help small businesses, of which both of you, you know, operate, own and operate, and have for so long, that you understand the challenges. And so it's kind of a way of creating a pathway for some of these businesses that are owned and operated by newbies or first timers, mm-hmm. or people who just don't know how to promote their businesses other than social media, which, not that there's anything wrong with social media, but who knows what's going to happen with that, you know, could be gone tomorrow. Mm-hmm. I don't know.
0: But it's interesting because I think you do have the question, are we reinventing ourselves and being fearless, or are we just being crazy? Because I know we do just keep changing and we're always, it's almost like when we feel like we should be slowing down, we're like, hey, let's do this now. And can we add this to the mix? And I know, I remember the ribbon cutting well at Green Envy and how cool that was. And you know, your story of, you know, start a store. And that's just phenomenal.
3: So yeah, I opened 4 years ago, a month after I turned 65. So this month I'll be 69 years old. Back in the day, 69 was so old. I don't feel that way. Sometimes I look in the mirror and I see my mother. It's like, ooh, no.
4: Don't you hate that?
3: No, that's a little scary.
1: Does that happen to you too, Peter?
2: What's that?
1: Do you look in the mirror and see your mom sometimes?
3: She's standing behind him.
1: She's right behind you.
2: That's
1: Peter,
2: weird.
1: It's time to go to Belmont Hall.
0: He's right there brushing your hair.
2: All right.
1: But, you know, but beyond
0: we
1: that.
0: We love your mom.
1: We love your mom.
0: You know we love
2: her. I'm an only child. I mean, Kathy, what am I going
3: to
2: do?
3: You're going to have to meet your mom.
2: I take her out, you know, once a week, breakfast, whatever.
3: That's a very nice son.
4: That is very nice.
1: But Helen, since you started Green Envy, then you, like, I don't know if you started off immediately having, like, the craft room, but I feel like it has been evolving.
3: So I opened up as a shop with the classroom because I teach classes, and now I'm definitely a classroom with the shop. So, for instance, like last October, I did this Grinch tree class that went viral.
0: Yeah,
4: viral.
3: So from the middle of October to the middle of December, I taught 32 classes. 512 people did that class.
0: Wow.
3: And I said at the end, if you read about the woman that owns Green Envy that has hung herself from the Grinch tree, you will know why. It's hard to be enthusiastic on class number 32, yes. But it was amazing.
0: Grinch tree 373.
3: Yes. And then I'm going to be on Chronicle.
0: That's amazing.
3: Yeah. So I'm doing this. It's called Adopt Doll Haunted Cloche Workshop.
0: Okay. I saw something on Facebook about
3: that. So I have about 50 dolls. And you come in and you pick a number on her hat. Number one will pick the first doll. And then we're going to decapitate it. And we're going to put it under.
4: I'm doing that class.
3: Yeah,
1: You don't know about Helen's dark side.
3: Yes, and then we're going to paint it and add creepy stuff and spiders and spider webs. And it's super cool.
0: Okay, so, Ellie and Ed, if you guys are listening today, this is the class for you.
3: I have two seats left.
0: Wow.
1: Sign up.
4: That is the thing, too. I mean, I've been to a couple of classes at Helen's, and what I'm amazed, I mean, not only that they're always full, but people travel from, like, a long ways to come to her classes. So they're really amazing.
3: Last year's class, the furthest away someone came was from Nova Scotia.
0: Wow. What?
3: And they went back the same day.
0: For the tree class?
3: Yes.
0: Wow.
3: They came with a friend who lives in Vermont, and they saw it, and they like to do, like, day driving trips. So they decided to do that, come, and then go back. That's pretty crazy.
0: I mean, that is
4: crazy.
0: 6 hours?
3: Yeah.
2: Wow.
0: Wow.
1: And then I was introduced to your additional room.
3: Oh, yes.
4: The green.
1: Are we talking about that?
3: The green room.
4: Green room.
1: So, the green room. Amazing.
3: So
4: beautiful.
3: I'm all about manifestation. And I really never did much with that before I opened my shop. But because I have, like, a lot of my classes involve, like, a psychic medium. Like, last night's class, we did a protection witch's ball. mm-hmm. and we did this potion roll-on thing, and then we had the psychic medium come and do a reading for everyone. And since having her come in, her name is Rebecca, I'm all about manifestation. So last July, I got an email from Eric Lesniak
0: mm-hmm.
3: and said that you should apply for this grant. And as soon as I applied for it, I knew I was going to get it. I knew it. This is mine. I'm going to get this grant. So I started spending the money in my head, and they're supposed to announce the winners in October. So my birthday's October 30th. Still didn't hear anything. Halloween, nothing. Went to bed one more time, checked 11 o'clock. Congratulations. So I won a $10,000 grant from American Express.
0: Amazing.
3: So I did this back room that's called the Green Room, and we have a book club back there, and then it's open if someone wants to come in and do like a private party. And then do a craft afterwards. So, and it's really beautiful. I love it.
4: It's very nice.
3: And my husband keeps saying, when are you going to retire? And I said, well, actually, I'm going to put a shower in here. And I'm just going to move into the green room. And I'll see you every once in a while.
1: It is amazing. And it's like you can, you said you could, you somebody could like rent it out for like an intimate event or something like that. Right?
3: Yes.
0: That's yeah. so cool.
3: Yeah, it's very nice. I really enjoy it.
0: How many people could it fit?
3: It fits up to about 13 yeah. people.
0: No, so that's great, because there's always, I know when I worked for a very small company, it's like we'd try to find a place to get us together, and you know, there were 12 of us, and it's like, where do we go?
3: Yeah,
0: it just became that we would just get a table at a restaurant or something, because there were no, you know, everybody's rooms were like, oh, if you have 30 people, and we never right. hit
1: this
0: those.
1: This is going to feel like you're in a swinging like apartment, like yeah. there's a little fridge and a microwave, and It's very retro. It's
4: cozy.
1: It's cozy. The decor is amazing.
0: The hip cool room.
1: Very much so. The room everybody wants.
0: I'm just going to come and hang out and hide.
3: You can anytime.
1: Yeah, I'm going to start coming and manifesting things.
0: We're just going to work there.
3: Yeah. Well, I do a book club. So next week's book club is small. I keep it to 7 people. Mm-hmm. It's not our regular book club where you read before you come in. I give you a book when you come in, and it's sort of, we just read like different quotes or different passages and then talk about it.
0: That's my kind of book club.
3: So this
1: a very low commitment.
3: Yes.
0: I don't like the pressure. I love reading, but I don't like the pressure of you have to have this section done and then we're going to all talk about it. It's like, that's yeah. just too much pressure to put on someone's plate with a million things going on.
3: So the book next week is called The Little Book of Manifestation.
0: Ooh.
3: So we'll learn about manifesting. And I have mocktails, little snacky poos, and then we eat, drink, poos. Read, and then we're going to go do an intention candle afterwards, because you can pour candles at the shop too.
0: Wow.
1: Is that yeah. full? Is that book club session full?
3: That's full.
1: Booked. Yeah. Booked.
2: All right.
0: So it's we booked. Could start a new one. It's booked.
1: It's booked.
0: So we'll just start our own, Carol. We'll just come in and sit down. Peter, club. You can join us.
1: Good morning to Lisa Ball. Who's in the room?
4: Oh.
1: And Peter White
4: Hi,
1: is
4: Lisa.
1: There. I don't usually see Peter White in the room, so it's exciting.
2: Well, yeah, well.
1: Welcome.
2: I figured I'd check it out.
1: Yeah.
0: So far. So what do you think so far?
2: Pretty good. Pretty good show. You're a good guest today.
1: Good sound.
2: Yeah, sounds good.
1: Sound quality. And mm. Yeah.
4: So
1: yeah.
4: What, is Peter not usually here?
1: No, Peter's always here, but he's just not always in the room.
0: Yeah.
2: Well, I just try to, you know, sit here in the background.
0: And then we just call him out every once in a while.
1: We have a lot of fun with Peter.
2: Thanks.
3: and his good. Mother.
2: Yeah.
1: And his mom. Hi, Kathy. She listens to
2: mom
1: us.
2: She does. Back. My mom's probably listening right now. She really is. I got to bring her to the hairdresser at 11.
0: Yeah. And I think speaking of manifesting.
2: That's real.
0: That is real. That is the Friday thing. So speaking about manifesting, you did mention the amazing Eric Lesniak. And as he did put on Facebook, his surgery was yesterday. So we all want to keep manifesting good thoughts for him.
4: Definitely.
0: As he recovers.
2: Yeah. I got an update this morning.
1: He's
2: doing as well as expected for having that surgery at this time, but he's he came through it all right. So we just got to wait and see.
0: Yeah, so we wait and see, and we
4: I
0: all
4: think he
0: manifest.
4: Had a rough night, right? They said
2: something about blood pressure.
1: Mine would go up too in a situation.
0: Exactly.
1: Like
0: I'm shocked.
2: Well, he's a ball of energy. Anyway, I mean, let's talk about that. I mean, amazing.
0: Yeah,
3: he's the biggest cheerleader for Manchester.
0: He is amazing.
2: I don't know. You probably did, and maybe you guys did, but I he texted me the night before. He talked, you know, and I was just like, "You got a whole city behind you. I mean, you really do." And that's not a joke.
0: That's real. That was one. Yeah, I texted him about 5:30 in the morning.
2: That morning, and then I'm like, "Well, he's probably
0: I figured everybody can use a little love right before
2: absolutely.
0: So. But I think we just keep manifesting.
2: We love Eric.
0: We do. We're going to take a really quick station break, and we will be right back with Carol and Helen to learn more about 603 Perks.

0: And welcome back on this lovely Friday morning. I am June Trisciani with Carol Robito, and we are here at Let's Talk About It. And we have our amazing guests, Helen Ryba and Carol Lawrence, talking about 603 Perks. And remember, you can chat with us live on Facebook. You can at the Manchester Inkling page. You can call us at, what's the number, Carol? 603.
1: You're trying to make me sing it, aren't you?
0: Yeah.
1: I forget how it goes, but 2506007.
2: That's it.
0: Just record this. She did it. You can also watch us live on Channel 6.
2: Okay. I said, oh.
0: Because I actually remembered Channel 6. Yeah. You beat it into me enough, and I finally get it. We started in April, and it's now October, and I finally remember Channel 6.
2: Feels like it's just, wow, that's a long time.
0: I know. It's crazy. So with that, let's talk a little bit more. So we are talking about the 603 Perks card as a way to introduce some new businesses and the brainstorm of Carol and Helen. So one of the things I noticed is if you go to 603perks.com, you have a fundraising option, which sounds kind of cool. Let's talk about that a little bit.
3: Yes. So if a school or a club or anyone who typically does like a yearly fundraising can partner with 603, so say, for instance, it's a school, I would do up a flyer with a QR code, and they could pass them out to their students. They would go directly home to their parents, and then they could scan that card, that QR code, that would take them directly to their page. It would talk about why they're raising the money, and they can purchase the card there. So there's no going door to door. There's no delivering anything. So I would actually take all the cards, bring them directly to the school. I would know exactly who would order the cards. And then the great thing about it is I try to be super fair, and half of the proceeds will go to the school. So generally people will take out like their cost and then split it. So they will get $10 for every card that's sold.
0: That's great.
3: Yeah. So I try to take a lot of the work out of it, make it super easy. And it's, it's good for everyone.
0: I mean, that's a cool fundraiser. They can sell them to family and friends, and that money can go directly to the school, whatever club or whatever they want to do.
3: Yes. Definitely. So, and then I just wanted to like let you know a little bit about a couple of other businesses that are part of the 603 mm-hmm. Perks. In town here is Stark Brewing Company. And so you can get 15% off your entire purchase. And there is no restrictions at all. Any day of the week. So that's
1: or every day of the week.
3: Every day of the week. Yes.
0: We like every day of the week.
1: Yeah. Happy hour somewhere.
3: Might as well go to Stark. And then also a new one is the NXT coffee bar.
0: Oh, yeah.
3: So they're offering 10% off. Okay. If you show your card, which is nice.
0: And they have great little treats and snacks, too.
3: Yes. And then one I really, really love is Rigatoni's in mm-hmm. Derry. If you haven't been, you have to
0: Lisa.
3: Go.
1: That has been there like
0: ages.
1: Yeah, forever. Yeah.
3: So hers is buy one, get one half off. So order any macaroni specialty dinner and receive a second one for half off.
0: Oh, that's great.
1: Now, if people have a place they want to get a perk from, can they contact you and say, hey, Helen, could you try to get a discount from such and such a place?
3: Sure.
1: Like, would you go try?
3: I can do that. I'm not guaranteed I'm going to get it, but I can try.
0: But if they would maybe, pregame it a little bit for her, that would be so much easier.
1: But you're definitely looking to hear from businesses that might want to get on board. Mm-hmm. That's the goal.
3: And another thing I'm finding, too, there's a lot of social media presence with this. Mm-hmm. And every time a new business comes on board, I'll announce them and say what their perk is. But I'm finding that there's a real community between the businesses. Like, it's like they kind of have each other's backs. It's like, it's great to see that you're going to lift another business up mm-hmm. and, support them. So it's all about support. Locals is the big thing. It's just going to keep it local. Yeah. You don't want to, I know I'm guilty of going to Amazon because I need things like tomorrow.
0: Yeah.
3: But if you can go and get what you need at a local shop instead of the big box stores, you're only helping your neighbor. They are your neighbors.
0: Totally. Yeah. And I think we've seen a lot more, since COVID and coming out of it, a lot more, businesses working together. I know, for example, restaurants downtown, I had a friend who was short on an ingredient and, was able to call a friend at another restaurant. It's like, yeah, we have this to help you out tonight.
1: For sure.
0: And I think, you know, shops, everybody's realizing that you're right. What is it? Rising tides float all boats, and everybody's in this together. So I think that's a great thing. So what are some of the other businesses you have?
4: Yeah, not just restaurants.
3: Yeah, not. So I have, the categories are eat and drink, stay, play, shop, and mind and body. So I have, and then services. And the services are like crazy. I have so many. I have accountants, childcare, cleaning. You want to have your house cleaned. Custom closets, electricians, eyewear, healthcare support, laundry services, marketing, moving, photo services, real estate, transportation, outdoor lighting. There's one woman that came on right away. You ever see those houses that have, like, at Christmas time, the fancy lights?
0: Yeah, the perfect light.
3: Perfect. This is different. This is like a strip that goes, like, you don't see it from the outside. And then it's like all, you can just change the colors, change the patterns. It's pretty crazy.
4: Hmm. Yeah. Oh, wow.
3: Yeah.
1: Carol's going to get herself a 603 car now.
0: We're going to drive by Carol's house and she can have all these new lights out this year.
3: But you can just keep them
4: white.
3: That's
4: kind of cool.
3: Isn't that cool?
1: Yeah. So like you're saying, like, you could year round, you could just have like understated white lights, and then for St. Patrick's Day, you could go green maybe. And
3: yes.
1: Yeah.
3: Yep.
1: Okay.
3: Yeah.
1: That's
3: all by the press of a button.
1: That's wow. That's fun. People would love to have
0: good
1: fun with
0: disco
1: that.
0: Disco summer.
1: Sets the bar pretty high for neighbors, though.
4: Yeah, right.
1: Right?
3: And then, so there's another one. So we're up in Concord, too, and it's called the Back Nine, and it's a virtual golf. I know people virtual golf mm-hmm. to go inside. So they're offering buy 1 hour, which is $55, to get a second hour for free.
0: Great.
3: So that more than pays for the card if you're a golfer. Mm-hmm. And so the only lodging I have, and I'm working on that, is True by Hilton here. And
0: great hotel.
3: Yes, and he contacted me, and his perk is, or her perk, or their perk, is $20% off standard rate for your stay.
0: That's fantastic. Great. Wow.
3: Mm-hmm. Isn't that
4: That's
3: good?
4: Really
0: that is
4: good.
0: A beautiful hotel.
4: It is.
3: Yes.
1: So I assume you've had a conversation with our new Visit Manchester.
0: The Visit MHT crew.
1: Yeah.
0: I mean,
1: not
0: they,
1: yet. Jessica.
0: They just launched.
1: They just launched like 2 days ago.
3: Yeah, Eric is part of that, right?
1: Yes.
3: So yeah. He said, yeah, once they get up and running, he was going to get me come in.
1: Well, he's been a little busy, but
3: yeah, little busy.
1: Yeah, but
4: so what is that called? Visit.
1: So it's Visit Manchester. MHT. I mean, it says Visit. That was my question because they branded a couple different ways, and I feel like they need to get that straight because it says spelled out on the. It was spelled out on the screen, but then they were talking about it as Visit MHT, which is great.
0: Yeah.
1: But officially, that's the airport.
0: Yeah. So basically, it came to be of just we don't have an organization kind of coordinating downtown. So I think between economic development, I think the Central Business Services District group had something to do with it as well, is we brought on a director, and the role is to kind of start, you know, unifying,
1: marketing.
0: Working on the different events in Manchester, marketing a little bit better. Things that the Economic Development Office can help businesses get started, but they have to be careful with that line of promoting businesses too much. So this group will also be able to do more promotions with businesses.
1: Isn't it like in town
0: kind of build
1: 2.0?
0: Up.
1: Like it's
4: right.
1: Like,
0: yeah.
1: It's evolutionary.
0: Yeah,
1: it's not exactly run the same way,
0: right.
1: But it's some of the functions of in town Manchester, right. Promoting events and kind of bringing things together.
0: Yeah. And I believe they'll be taking on the taco tour, you know,
4: right.
0: We've got the holiday parade. So some of the bigger events, but also really another arm to promote our businesses. So yeah, I can definitely see why Eric wants to connect you with that as well.
3: Yeah. And like I said, my mind never stops. So another idea I had that I spoke to Carol about, and she loves it. And I spoke to a couple of restaurants too, is, you know how they have the trolley bus here in town?
0: Yes.
3: So renting that and doing like a progressive dinner. With Carol,
0: that's
3: on board,
0: so
3: and go to different restaurants, and so first go have a little appetizer, then go have a salad,
4: kind of like
3: have
4: a foodie tour,
3: mm-hmm. a foodie tour, and then go. It'd be like a 2.5 hour thing where you would stop at different restaurants in one night for the 2.5 hours and just eat and drink.
0: So I think we start with cocktail hour, then we have appetizers.
3: Yes.
4: Yeah, just definitely, and little bites.
0: I
4: you know?
0: Love
4: yeah.
0: that idea.
3: And then you can have. You know, a different so cocktails would not be included,
0: right.
3: But you would, so that way the restaurant would have people purchasing more than just what they're
0: exactly.
3: offering,
0: right.
3: But then you'd have to probably get an Uber at the end when you get off the bus.
0: Yeah, we would strongly recommend Ubers at the end of the night.
1: I definitely would.
4: I'm with you.
1: But it's funny, you know, it's funny that you will have the Carol Uber for anybody named Carol.
0: Anybody named Carol gets an Uber.
1: But you mentioned progressive dinner, which takes me back to the 70s, which yep. I don't know that the young people dinners. Even know what that was, but we used to do that among friends. Yep. Start at one house and then go to the next house for the next course.
0: Yeah,
1: and then
0: you start with appetizers. Oh. One,
1: and I've always wanted course, to do it again, dessert. But people don't get together like they used to.
0: Well, yeah, because you also want it to kind of be walking. Because, again, there's the Uber thing.
1: Right. I guess maybe it was neighborhoods. You know what I mean?
0: Yeah.
1: Like, you did it with your neighbors, but people walkable don't talk to their neighbors yeah. anymore. So. Just kidding.
3: Isn't that awful?
1: It yeah, is kind of awful.
0: But I think everybody's well, we're going to bring neighborhoods so busy. Back.
1: Different. Yeah, everybody's busy, but also, you know, I think, I don't know. We just function differently as a mm-hmm. society these days, I think, a little bit.
3: No. Definitely. When I was a kid, we knew all our neighbors, and my mom could drop us off anywhere at any of the houses. Mm-hmm. And I like.
4: And we liked our neighbors.
3: Yes, we liked and we liked our neighbors.
0: One time, going on the record, I love my neighbors. I have a good neighborhood.
3: Do you? You're lucky. Mine's hit or miss.
1: Well, people kind of keep to themselves, partly because like they do have tight schedules. It's not like it was like your mom's home. And then the kids come home and then they go out and play mm-hmm. like independently of an organized sport right. or something. And I think that it's just the evolution of everything yeah. or everybody goes, the kids go inside and play their video games. So the parents don't really have to know where their kids are or who their kid's hanging out with because they're home playing video games.
0: But, we have the fun driveway that has like the dip because we probably should repair it, but are not. And then goes up in a little hill. So we get the kids that just kind of bum down the street in their bikes when they're out walking nice. With their moms, and they kind of ride into the driveway, and yeah, it's fun.
1: Diz is, Judy at Diz is in for your progressive dinner. She loves that idea.
4: Oh, yeah. Well, they'll be a stop for sure.
1: Yeah, but that's fun. I mean, and we talked about the trolley, like it should be used more in the city mm-hmm. for stuff. We talked about trying to use it for the Comic-Con weekend, and it was too late because it was already... Was already spoken
0: I think
1: for,
0: the
1: but,
0: thing is, what did Mike tell us when we had MTA on? I think Mike said they were like pretty much booked for all but like three weekends or something ridiculous.
1: Yeah,
0: because so people are using it for weddings.
2: Probably get another one.
1: And they should get another one. Yeah,
0: venues. And, I think they. Yeah, it's been great.
1: Yeah, but that's a fun idea, and I think that is a draw. Like if people say, "Oh my gosh, Manchester's got a party bus for everything," you know, progressive dinner or whatever, you know, themed. A theme night, you know, of like I said, they could do it and it could be like whatever's playing at the palace. They could do a theme so that people on the trolley are singing show tunes or something. And people that want to get from the new parking lot, but they don't want to walk to the palace.
0: So okay, these two are now terrified because now they've entered your brain and it's just crazy.
1: I know, if Helen's brain and my brain got together, oh boy, it would be a really scary.
0: Carol, scary. We can kind of balance them out a little.
1: Right?
3: But they should do like a brewery tour that way,
0: yeah.
3: right, with the trolley bus. They down in, because we went to go visit my stepson in Asheville, and they have a bus that goes, it's like a comedy bus. So
0: you well, have we
3: like,
0: have the brew bus.
1: Yeah, we do have the brew bus, but they're also busy. Yeah. Like, they're busy doing a lot, so I don't know crazy. How often the brew bus gets.
4: We have a brew bus? I didn't know that.
0: Bill and Ali Cini have the brew bus.
4: Maybe that's right. Bus. That's
1: yeah.
4: right.
1: Yeah, but they're both very busy doing.
2: And that gets booked, crazy. Especially this time
1: booked.
2: Of year.
1: Yeah, this time of year.
0: Booked.
1: Like, you can only have so many tours on a weekend because it takes time.
0: Yeah. So I have a note from John Clayton, so we're gonna let everybody know again that we have Carol Lawrence and Helen Ryba with us today talking about 603 Perks, a fabulous new way to buy the $20 card at 603perks.com and take advantage of discounts and learn some new businesses. Like, we learned about B&K Bakery today. We learned that Belmont Hall has a great park, but for $20, you're, you know, supporting the program and actually getting out and trying some new businesses that maybe you haven't tried before.
1: And as we approach the, you know, holiday shopping season, it's a great way to get some deals. Yeah. It's a great way. It's a good gift. Stocking stuffer.
0: Yeah. Buy local.
4: Great gift.
1: Yeah. Yeah. I mean, it's really like a good time to kind of spread the word that way. And if you're a business, you want to jump on that bandwagon, because I do think it will bring someone in your door didn't know you existed mm-hmm. otherwise.
4: Exactly. And it's free to businesses. So
0: right. Businesses are free. And I think what I love about this too is, like you said, bringing us to different places and venturing out of Manchester a little bit, because within, you know, not even a half an hour drive, there's a lot more places. So you mentioned Rigatoni's and Derry. I know my husband and I, is it Pondview in Goffstown? Great restaurant, like right on Main Street, right on the water. And it's just a lovely spot for lunch or dinner.
2: Oh, you got an Auburn, you got Nana's Pizza.
0: And, Nana's Pizza. Which is really Auburn, good.
2: Which is like, you know.
0: The town, is it the town line? I can never remember.
2: Pretty
0: the name.
2: Yeah, it's right
0: the
2: there.
0: Town line in Canada. You know.
4: Oh, town cabin. Or town I think. Cabin. Yeah, that's yes. really good.
0: That's amazing. Yeah. You pull up to the gas station.
4: I know.
0: You walk in the door
4: and there's
0: just
4: a restaurant.
0: Keep going. And there's.
4: Have you been there?
3: I have been. I enjoy that a lot.
4: Yeah.
3: But another one that's part of the 603 is La Vaca in Goffstown.
0: Oh, I've heard okay. great things about that.
3: Very good, delicious food.
4: Delicious food there. Yeah, yes, for
3: very,
4: sure.
3: Very good.
0: So, and then introducing us to new shops as well.
3: Yes, and plus I have a whole section on mind and body. So if you want to calm down wellness, I have
0: <Come on.
3: laughs> Capital Spa Services, Cedars Embrace, which is a wellness partner. There's a place here in Manchester called Chic Happens. She'll help you look chic.
0: Okay, ooh. I love that name. That might be the best business name
4: that
0: ever.
4: That is a cool name.
1: Never yes. heard of it, but
3: and then
1: that's
3: they have,
1: amazing.
3: You know how it's Concierge IV, where you get IV
1: vitamins
3: and,
0: oh, vitamins
3: and stuff.
0: Yeah.
3: Yes. And
0: right
3: Elite,
0: after the hangover when you
3: that's
0: do
3: right.
0: the progressive dinner.
3: Yeah. Elite Medical Spa is part of it. There's a lot in that category. But if you need help with your finances, you need someone to come and help you with your administration, you need someone to come and organize your cabinets, everything. There's just so many.
1: Is there one person that would do all of those things for me? Because I need all of that, like just like some guy.
0: Carol, you need a team. You need
1: a village. I need a village.
3: And don't forget about the duty dude.
0: I want the duty. The duty dude is good. That's going to be my selling point for a puppy.
3: And then Roots Barbershop here in Manchester, too. Yeah. They, what's their perk? They will give you 10% off your service.

0: specialty tea or some. Let me look it up for sure. But Rhythm and Roots is 10% off a single dropping class.
1: Nice.
0: Or a special package for unlimited for $50.
1: And I think I saw they also are opening up their space, like when they're not doing
2: classes. Yeah, they're opening
1: their space
2: the
1: for rental. Mm-hmm. So if you need a small space, another small space for a small group meeting that you want to get offsite.
2: A third space.
1: As
2: we like to say.
0: Okay, so let me look at.
3: Well, yeah, it's like 7 pages. It's great. I'm going through them right now too, and that's a lot of stuff here.
1: So for a business that wants to do this, do they start by going to 603perks.com?
0: Yes,
2: it's very easy to do.
0: Yeah, so there's a button, partner with us. Mm-hmm. They just need to fill out the form, and I will get them up online.
1: Okay, and with that, they get free time on, they get podcast time or get mentioned, or how do they?
0: That is an upgrade.
1: Okay.
0: So the get on board to become a perks partner is free. And then if you'd like Carol to come out and do a podcast at your business, it's all online. There's entry points that are very reasonable. Mm-hmm. And then they can use that for themselves. They can take that and use that for all their social media. It'll go across Carol's, all her platforms, and it'll go all across to the 603 Perks platforms.
1: And on social media, is it just 603 Perks?
0: Yeah. Yes. So I am Facebook. I think I'm on Instagram right now. So Facebook right now.
1: Okay.
3: Oh, it's a great website. I mean.
1: Yeah, I did peruse it and it has so much information. And it's like I said, again, it's a really, but it's a nice way to build community again.
0: Yes. Yes. So again, the honey cup is spend $30 and enjoy a complimentary pot of tea or a specialty coffee drink.
1: That's lovely.
2: Who doesn't need a complimentary pot of tea every once in a while?
1: Or a coffee. Come on.
2: Yeah, just sit there and relax.
1: Well, and it's so nice because I've gone there to just get some work done and you get, you know,
2: escape
1: get a coffee
2: bit.
1: Or a tea.
2: Yeah.
4: I haven't been yet.
1: Snack.
4: I'm going
2: it makes you feel
4: so
2: like
4: good.
2: You've landed in some fancy,
1: it's just so
2: lovely.
1: Relaxing.
4: Cool.
0: It's very, and the food is really good.
1: Yeah, the food's great.
4: Oh,
2: food's good,
4: awesome.
2: But the.
1: And she's also very generous at giving back to the community as well.
2: Yes.
1: I think it's another really great partnership.
2: Yeah, I think she has like something called Walk In Wednesday. If you walk there, you get a discount.
1: Yep.
3: Really?
2: Yeah.
1: Oh.
3: So what if you park? Well, no.
1: Yeah,
3: what
1: Peter's
3: if you
1: like,
3: park,
1: I'm going to park two blocks
3: park
1: away.
3: And then
2: I guess you could just say, yeah, I
1: you
2: did
1: walked
2: walk
1: from
2: here.
1: Your car. Peter.
2: Yeah, I walked from my car. But, yeah. But
3: this is there's loopholes. There's loopholes in this.
1: And we will
2: and
1: find them.
2: But I think that the bigger picture, like if you zoom out a little bit, like, people who, I don't know, there are critics of our city. I don't understand it myself, but they don't get it. Mm-hmm. This city is constantly evolving, reinventing itself. There's so many people doing so many interesting, creative things to bring quality of life to our city, mm-hmm. and it's there for the taking. People just have to open their eyes and dig in a little bit, take a spin, you know.
1: Explore
2: see what's
1: it like
2: happening.
1: You're a tourist. Go
2: yeah,
1: down and walk around and see what's happening.
2: It's I don't understand sometimes the criticism.
3: Well, sometimes it's funny if you've grown up here, lived here, you're very familiar with the mm-hmm. scenes and everything. But if you step away from get that out of your mind and like, okay, you know, because it's changed over the years a little bit, but it's still Manchester, you know.
1: Yeah.
3: And I don't know. I'm like to this. Like I try to see it in a new way, even though you know these areas, South Willow Street. You got downtown. Out by the lake, you know, all these things, but you know, you look at it kind of afresh. So it's like listening to an old classic rock song. People are like, oh, I'm sick of that song. Well, try to listen to it like you're hearing it for the first time.
1: Yeah, and just step back.
3: That's
1: oh,
3: my,
1: another
3: that's
1: good
3: my
1: one.
3: Little thing.
1: Well,
3: today.
1: And if you want South Willow Street, Freddy's Fish Market on South Willow Street.
3: I haven't
1: what
3: been.
1: What a great little find
3: I
1: that
3: heard
1: is.
3: It's great.
1: It's fantastic.
4: I went last week and I got a scallop plate and some onion rings. They were fabulous. The onion rings. We're so different.
1: And the fresh fish is amazing.
4: Yes.
1: We've gotten, you know, fish and done, you know, cooked on Sunday night because they're open weekends too, which is great. And I think he's open till 6 p.m. Don't quote
3: now,
1: me.
3: Now, is it dine, just a pickup or dine
1: out?
3: He has a
1: pickup for some of the, you know, fried stuff and he'll make some stuff, but then it's the whole fresh fish counter.
4: Yeah, you can't eat there.
3: Okay.
4: Yeah,
3: but it's kind of, you know, it's kind of like maybe an old, what was it on Massabesic Street? They closed.
1: Tinkers.
3: What was it?
1: Tinkers,
3: right? Yeah. I love that.
4: Like, Tinkers was awesome.
3: Yeah.
1: It was awesome. And we haven't had a fresh fish market in Manchester since then, sadly. So this is kind of a nice little find. And everything that we've gotten has been amazing. So I think it is. I think you just have to go out and tour your own city once in a while. And, you know, go if you go downtown for dinner, go for the walk out.

0: after and just check it out. I love when we go downtown and just go for a walk after, and it's like everything's vibrant and booming. And, you know, for everybody, it's like, oh, nobody's going downtown. It's like, well, take a walk, you know, because we were there on a Wednesday night and places were packed.
1: It's true. It's true. It's like I've been where I am on Elm Street because I'm on the other Elm.
0: Right. The other Elm.
1: The other Elm. Yeah. Across from Market Basket.
2: Feels so that's like not, it sometimes.
1: It's the other Elm. Yes. But people will say, well, how long have you been here? I said, 4 years. You're kidding me.
0: Yeah.
1: It's like they don't even know. So there's so many different businesses out there that you don't know about.
3: And that's an area that's been revitalized too. Yeah. I mean, it's a whole, you know, it's great.
0: It's fantastic.
3: I love, there's a lot going on. Let's see, what am I? I just turned 56 years old. This is one of the most exciting times I've seen in the city since
0: I would agree with you. We've been through all the ups. I mean, Carol, you know, we've been through every up and down and ebb and flow of the Mill Yard and Elm Street and, you know, the mall opens and all of our shopping places close. And I think you're right. I think this is the time that has been most vibrant. And I think I'm going to do the shout out to Manchester's Economic Development Office.
3: Yeah.
0: I mean, they've built relationships. So if a business is looking for something, I mean, they've placed, you know, local businesses in the Mall of New Hampshire.
1: Yeah.
0: And they've worked on creating these partnerships and finding something. And you know, like you said, Helen, there's so many grants available. And Eric and Jody are just out there with, you know, making sure the businesses are aware. We've also got, I serve on the Manchester Development Corporation Board. And we're doing storefront grants and business, business loans at an incredibly low rate and, you know, long time to pay off. So
1: what's
0: that we
1: storefront
0: can help.
1: Grant?
0: The storefront. Oh, actually, we should talk about that. If you go to the Manchester Development Corporation website, I believe, don't quote me, I can't remember the number, but we will match you and you can improve your storefront. So, and that's Peter's warning, June, shut up. And
3: no, I didn't know it was on.
0: Up.
3: Sorry, I'll cut that out of the, I'll edit that out. We'll edit that out.
0: Oh, no,
3: out.
0: No, don't do that, Peter. So we want them to know the real you.
2: Well, June, finish that thought.
0: On the MDC, we'll match to clean up your storefront. So we just did something with the art gallery on Chestnut Street. They redid their front in Chestnut Street. We worked with one of the businesses on Manchester Street. So I'll make sure you have that. I need
1: awnings. Would that be part of
0: and
1: it?
0: Yes. So if you're improving your storefront, you know, we have funding available and it's
1: the sun comes in there, you could bake a cake in my window.
2: Oh, can I?
0: No. Yeah. We should try that one day.
2: Yeah,
0: wait, Carol's just like, that would be pink.
2: Proof of concept. Yeah.
0: We need the awning because Carol's baking cakes in the window every day and we
2: make
0: need
2: it
0: to
2: stop.
0: Change.
1: Fry an egg.
2: Stop. Yeah.
0: It is Friday. So with that, we loved having you guys. Thank you so much.
1: Thank you for having us.
2: Thank you.
0: 603perks.com. Businesses, go check it out and talk to Helen and sign up for that today. And
3: you can ask your question. We still have a little bit of time.
0: Okay, good. Get your $20 card so that you can participate and learn about some new businesses and venture out a little bit. And the biggest question, and we'll start with Helen, is what's one word to describe Manchester?
1: I want Jeopardy music.
0: I know. I should have told you earlier.
1: I'm just saying, like, I think of bricks. I don't know.
0: That works. Strong foundation.
3: Yeah.
1: Yes.
0: Carol, what do you have?
2: Two words.
0: Okay.
2: Breaking the rules.
3: It's all right.
2: That's
3: she
2: good.
3: Can.
2: She
3: has a
2: rule breaker.
3: She has a very famous podcast. No. I mean, she can do whatever she wants.
2: Any rule will break it. It's a part of our theme song, you know?
4: Food Mecca.
0: Yeah. Oh, I like that.
3: Yeah. Becoming one.
4: It is.
2: I mean, they've talked about it for a long time, but I think we're finally
0: arriving
2: there in a way. You know, it's.
0: And I'll give a shout out for Food Becca since we haven't left is our dear friend Ed Alois, and his wife Claudia founded Campo and Republic, starting with Republic being the first farm to table Cafe Pavone fame. So we definitely lost a giant. And are inviting the world to celebrate with us all on November 10th from 4 to 8 at Republic Brewing. And it's definitely going to be a party for Ed. We're doing a party and we're going to do it right. So thank you all for another great Friday. And we'll see you all next week.
1: Thank you so
4: much. Thank you.

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9: Hello, folks. Well, another man's done gone with the man in the long black coat. Now, I'm a man and nothing but a man, and I knew the deceased like I know the man in the mirror. He was a most peculiar man. And I was a lucky man to know him. He was not a rich man, just a friendly station man down at the train depot. But he was a monkey man if you saw him after midnight, man. Down below the surface, though, way down deep, he was a melancholy

0: at that very moment in another part of town.
1: This is the male disease.
2: Oh, yeah.
1: It's called being full of
2: oh, yeah.
1: The male disease includes the need to be in charge at all times.
2: Everything.
1: In charge, in control, in command.
2: Everything.
1: A real man sees himself as king of the hill, leader of the pack, captain of the ship.
2: Everything gonna be all right this morning. Woo!

I'm not suggesting a man doesn't have a great deal to put up with. He does. First of all, a man has to make believe he knows what he's doing at all times. And while he's doing whatever it is he's doing, he has to make believe he doesn't need any help. He has to make believe he can fix anything. And if he can't fix it now, he can fix it later. And if he can't fix it later, he has a friend who can fix it. And if not, it was no good to start with, it's not worth fixing, and besides, he knows where he can get something better, much cheaper, but they're all out of them right now, and besides, they're closed.

0: This just in.
1: Pick a guy that's easygoing and one that you like, because you can't change them. I don't know if anybody's ever told you that, but they're going to stay the way you meet them for their whole life. And in fact, they might even get worse.

0: flying our freak flag. 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
1: Oh, I love this show. I wouldn't miss it for the world.
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4: A syncopated number from their classic album Kiln House. Danny Kerwin sharing vocals with Christine McVie, who was not yet in the band.
3: The Moody Blues kicked the hour off with Melancholy Man, featuring some incredible harmonies.
4: A Mike Pinder composition, and he plays both acoustic guitar and Moog synthesizer.
3: Muddy Waters gave us I'm a Man, which he originally titled Mannish Boy.
4: And the Stones did Monkey Man from Let It Bleed,
3: featuring the great Nicky Hopkins on piano.
4: So far then, a Monkey Man, a Station Man, and a Melancholy Man.
3: Yep, and just around the audio bend, we meet a Lucky Man, a Rich Man, and the Man in the Long Black Coat.
4: Plus a Midnight Man, a Most Peculiar Man, and the Man in the Mirror.
3: And a man named Derek Holt from the Climax Blues Band.
4: He talked to us about their anti-war tune, Rich Man.
5: We were now under the wing of manager Miles Copeland, who eventually went on to become the manager of the Police. We used to stay at Miles' house, and his brother, Stuart, who was probably a young teenager, I used to go down and see him. He would be in the cellar playing drums, practicing drums. And it's quite strange, really, because one of those things where you say, keep going, son, you'll do all right. And obviously the rest is history. Anyway, Rich Man, one of my favourite lines in that is, I was murdered by ricochet, which meant a bullet either glancing off a roof or a wall or something. There were many troubles in Ireland at the time with the IRA, so it was our little sort of little dig at hostility, which obviously no one likes.
6: Peace and loving, yeah, we just need more participants right now.
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0: now we return you to Act 3 of...
1: All the problems in the world, repeat, all the problems in the world can be traced to what fathers do to their sons. So little boys learn to hide their feelings, and society likes that, because that way when they get to be 18, they'll be able to go overseas and kill strangers without feeling anything.

0: think I'll go for a walk.
1: You're not fooling anyone, you know. Look.
2: His manliness also requires that he refuse to go to a doctor or a hospital unless it can be demonstrated to him that he has in fact been clinically dead for 6 months.

0: Joan Osborne, and you've got the Flower Power Hour.
1: Wow, I just love her cover of The Man in the Long Black Coat.
2: That was a Dylan tune he did on his album, Oh Mercy. He said it was about a guy who was angry that he had to die, while others got to keep on living.
1: And Joan Osborne's version, that comes from her amazing multi-platinum debut album, Relish.
2: We also flashed you back to 1972 for the Climax blues band, Rich Man, the title track off their fifth studio album.
1: Also, from Emerson, Lake & Palmer, we heard Lucky Man, a Greg Lake composition.
2: Greg said it's a kid's song, really, a medieval fantasy.
1: And he said he never wrote it on a piece of paper. He just remembered the words.
2: This is Flower Power Hour number 704, and it's a manly show. All songs about men.
1: Yeah, well, we did the songs about women in a previous show, so the men are getting equal time.
2: And I guess we should also do a non-binary show at some point for our listeners who don't identify as male or female.
1: Indeed, we should.
3: 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And this is the Flower Power Hour. 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

0: 40 years ago, when I started doing stand-up, everyone told me it was a great way to meet women. We'll see. I joined a dating site.
1: He was a most peculiar man.
0: Dating site for people my age called

0: man.
1: Recently, my Uber driver was from Egypt, and when I got into his car, he was talking over a phone in Arabic, only I didn't see any device, so I thought he was talking to me, using syllables I didn't recognize. And I thought, so, this is what a stroke is like.
0: You've got the flower power of peace, love, and music.

0: interrupt this cartoon for a special report.
1: Men aren't allowed to be sad. 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We're allowed to be mad or fine. That's it. Right? Those are normal behaviors of a man. You can be mad like, who put this here? How many times do I gotta say, keep this goddamn area clean? Jesus Christ, somebody's gonna fall and break their neck. I'm so tired.
2: I was a king bee, I'd give you all my honey. I was a John D, I'd give you all my money. I was a preacher man, I'd laid a good book down. But I ain't nothing but a man to love you, honey. Nothing but a man now, nothing but a man.

0: Simon did a most peculiar song called A Most Peculiar Man, a rather understated story of an isolated man's suicide.
1: Paul wrote that song after seeing this guy's tiny four-line obit in a London newspaper.
0: This hour's dust was infused with magic by George Carlin, Monique Marnez, Andy Huggins, Bill Burr, Aaron Parnas, and King of the Hill.
2: Dang old end of her time, man. Talking about them dang old changes, man. You know, got to turn face them strange, man.
1: And Dan Fogelberg has My Baby's Long Deep Closer, a medley of The Man in the Mirror and Below the Surface.
0: Written, produced, and performed almost entirely by Dan for his 1975 third studio album, Captured Angel.
1: Fogelberg plays guitars, piano, keyboards, and percussion, accompanied only by Russ Kunkel on drums.
0: First, a few words of wisdom from Yogi Berra.
1: When you come to a fork in the road, take it.
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0: Meanwhile,
1: South Park is rebranding as South America. Following their recent Emmy victory, South Park has announced, quote, "Inspired by the bravery and patriotism of Apple and Google, we are changing the name of South Park to South America."
2: Yeah, man, we'll stay out of town.
3: I'll bring the beef jerky and night vision goggles.
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Hello, everybody. I am Rob Charles, and this is Rob's Classic Country Encyclopedia. We are going to play 2 hours of the best classic country ever recorded. We're going to do something a little bit different this week. My birthday being October the 2nd, I am going to play the number one song on October 2nd for every year possible from 1969 to the early 2000s, somewhere around 2002, 2003. Getting us started right there, Sonny James, Since I Met You Baby. Right now, from 1970, Jerry Lee Lewis, There Must Be More to Love Than This, right here on Rob's Classic Country Encyclopedia.

Great song right there, Mel Tillis, I Ain't Ever. That is from 1972. In front of that, you heard Easy Lovin', Mr. Freddie Hart from 1971. Right now, October 2nd, 1973, You're the Best Thing That Ever Happened to Me. Here is Mr. Ray Price.

Great music for you right there. Willie Nelson and his song called Blue Eyes Crying in the Rain from 1975. And then from 1974, you heard Waylon Jennings with I'm a Ramblin' Man. We are continuing with number one songs from October 2nd. We're up to 1976. Here is Tanya Tucker. Here's some love.

Great song right there from 1978. That is Dolly Parton with Heartbreaker. And from 1977, Kenny Rogers had a number one hit called Daytime Friends. We're up to the number one song for October 2nd, 1979. Larry Gatlin and the Gatlin Brothers, All the Gold in

We are rolling on Rob's Classic Country Encyclopedia. Older Women Make Beautiful Lovers. That is Ronnie McDowell from 1981. And Do You Want to Go to Heaven from 1980. That is T.G. Shepherd. We are playing songs that were number one on October 2nd. And we're up to 1982. This is Mickey Gilley with Put Your Dreams Away on Rob's Classic Country Encyclopedia.

Great song right there, the Oak Ridge Boys with Every Day. And that song was number one on October 2nd, 1984. And in front of that, New Looks from an Old Lover, Mr. B.J. Thomas from 1983. Mr. Ronnie Millsap had a number one song in October the 2nd, 1985. Lost in the 50s tonight.

And wrapping up our number one, Janie Fricky right there for you. That was her song called Always Have and Always Will from October 2nd, 1986. That's the end of our number one. Stay tuned. We've got more number one songs from October 2nd coming up in our number two. Hang on.

Rolling into hour number two from 1987. That is the Forrester Sisters with You Again. Actually, it's called I'd Choose You Again from October 2nd, 1987. How about some October 2nd, 1988? Here's Earl Thomas Conley with Emmylou Harris, and We Believe in Happy Endings.

favorite. Music for you right there by Alabama from 1990, October 2nd. That is called Jukebox in My Mind. And from October 2nd, 1989, The Judds with Let Me Tell You About Love. Continuing on right now, October 2nd, 1991, Clint Black, Where Are You Now?

We are rolling through hour number two. Garth Brooks, Ain't Going Down Till the Sun Comes Up from 93. And in front of that, from DeQueen, Arkansas, Colin Ray with In This Life. We got time for several more songs. Right now, we're up to 1994. The late, great Joe Diffie, Third Rock from the Sun.

I love that one so much for pretending. Well, we're not pretending. We're playing the greatest classic country ever recorded. This week, it is from October 2nd, and that song was from 1996. And in front of that, from Rabel, Louisiana, that was I Like It, I Love It, Mr. Tim McGraw. It's easy for me to say. And that was from 1995. Right now, from 1997, How Your Love Makes Me Feel. Here's Marty Rowe with the band Diamond Rio.

From 2000, that is Jody Messina with That's the Way. And in front of that, from 1998, Where the Green Grass Grows, Mr. Tim McGraw. And we skipped 1999 because we're trying to get as many songs as we can in here. And 1999 was also Tim McGraw with Something Like That. Right now, we're to 2001 with Cindy Thompson. It is called What I Really Meant to Say, right here on Rob's Classic Country Encyclopedia.

0: Keith Urban for you right there. Days Go By from October 2nd, 2004. In front of that, 5 o'clock somewhere, Alan Jackson and Jimmy Buffett. And before that, from 2002, 10 rounds of Jose Cuervo, Mr. Tracy Byrd. That is going to wrap up this week's show. I hope everyone has a great week. Thank you all for joining me for all number one songs from October 2nd, starting with 1969 all the way to 2004. Join us again next time. We will do it again. Thank you all so much. You have a great week. Take care of yourself and take care of each other. Bye-bye, everybody. Rob out.
1: Thanks for listening. We hope you enjoyed the show.

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1: All right, everyone. It's Friday morning. Good morning, Manchester. Welcome to the morning show, broadcasting live right here, 95.3 FM WMNH. All right. We are ready to go here, Friday. The end of the week. These weeks go by quick, huh? Doesn't seem like it on a Monday. But when Friday comes around.
0: Yeah, we're good now. Now you're in full stride.
1: Right.
0: I just popped into the mic right before the show.
1: Oh, that was you? Because I looked at Matt.
2: He did. I got a dirty look.
0: I was taking a sip of water.
1: Matt got a dirty look.
0: I was going to sip of water and it just kind of.
1: Yeah,
0: he got a rock pipey a little bit.
2: I'll take it for you, Buzz.
0: Sorry, Matt.
2: No, it's good, dude. I got it.
1: No, it's all right, Matt.
0: Right
1: I apologize.
0: Here.
1: I apologize for the dirty look.
2: Hey, let's be realistic. I understand why you would look at me first. I'm usually the one.
1: Well, I don't know. I thought you were doing something with your coffee or, you know.
2: Or one of my new toys.
1: Making sure you look good. Yeah. Your hair is in perfect place.
2: It isn't this morning, but I woke up a little late.
1: It's not.
2: It's not totally perfect, but I'll fix it.
0: He's still got some product going on in there.
1: Oh, yeah.
2: Suavecito, man. The stuff is like two-day use, no problem.
1: Really? And it stays just like that?
2: Add a little water, it goes right back.
0: It's wet Matt all the time.
2: Yep.
1: No kidding. I know. He looks clean.
0: Always
1: he looks clean
0: Matt.
1: Cut.
2: I get a shave, though. But this is weird because I really do. I like this now so much that I don't even want to grow my hair out again.
1: Wow. That's amazing because we know how much you love putting your hands through your hair.
2: I do.
1: I mean, it is. It is.
2: Well, you know, I got nice hair.
0: He's going for the Don Johnson look today. You know,
2: I like to go for like 50s mob boss, but yeah.
1: Really? 50s mob boss? That's what this is?
2: No, more like the 50s greaser style.
1: I don't know. I mean, you're going to start wearing leather jackets and white t-shirts and.
2: I already wear white t-shirts and Dickies.
1: Well, I mean, I don't know. Okay.
2: And then, you know, I do have a leather vest.
0: Well, if you do that, then you can try out for Peter's play. Grease too.
1: Yeah, I'm working on.
2: I already said I wanted to be a T-bird.
1: I've been working on it for about 3 days now.
2: Oh, it must be coming out great.
1: Yeah, it is. No,
0: I can only imagine.
1: Right. Maybe we could do a
2: reading.
1: A reading here on the radio.
2: I'd love that.
1: Just a scene. You know what I mean? See,
0: can I be the audience member?
2: No, you're in it.
1: No, you have to act too.
2: He could be a teacher.
0: Yeah.
1: Well, I mean, no, you don't. We won't make Buzz sing.
0: Yeah, please.
1: Because it's a musical, Matt.
2: I know. I love it. I'm down to sing.
1: You can sing Let's Do It for Our Country. You know the song?
2: Nope. Oh. But I'll learn it.
1: All right, yeah.
2: It's a great song. I just don't know it.
1: Okay, yeah. Okay. You can learn it.
2: Yeah, I'll learn it, man, to sing on.
1: Do it for. I might even have it. Let's see if you. This is something you would like to do here.
0: Is this a.
2: Anything from Grease 2 is cool.
0: I don't know about Grease 2, Matt.
2: It's still cool,
0: that's
2: man.
0: That's a stretch.
2: It's still cool.
0: Cool is a very stretch.
2: Yeah.
1: It's a beautiful song.
0: You tell me what's cool about this, Matt.
3: America is calling. Let's care enough to give our very best.
1: It's a beauty.
3: For if we give our very best, I know
0: I
3: that
0: sing
3: we
0: Matt,
3: will
0: Matt
3: more
0: this.
3: Pass the test.
1: So let me set the scene here, though.
0: Yeah.
1: Because so
0: right now,
1: there's this T-Bird, and he's with his girlfriend. I don't know, their parents have a fallout shelter. And he's trying to get the girl in the fallout shelter.
0: Oh.
1: So they create a fake nuclear emergency. With fake sirens and everything.
2: I remember this.
1: So he can go into this thing and try to, And she doesn't buy it. But he sings that song for her. Let's do it for our country. And that's what that did.
0: That sounds really nerdy.
2: That sounds kind of predatorish.
0: Yeah.
1: A different time. 1982 star. Hey, Michelle Pfeiffer is in this movie.
0: Force her into the bomb shelter.
3: Let's do it for our country.
1: Come on, Matt.
0: Yeah, Matt.
2: I'll sing it.
0: He's singing.
3: So your mother will approve. Tomorrow I'll be fighting. And I'll win
1: this war for you.
0: You gotta learn
3: it. Do it for our country. Our country wanted to.
1: Oh, man.
0: Let's do it for our country.
1: I'm going to tell you why Grease 2 is really... I mean, I've been talking about Grease 2 for years, right?
2: Right.
1: I'll tell you why it's in my head. In 1982, I would get up, you know, in the morning, have my cereal, sit in front of the TV, and we had HBO. And I would just throw that on, because Grease 2 was on constantly.
0: Yeah, it's one of those.
1: So it's...
0: Yeah.
1: It was one of those things, like, there are people... out there, and I'm not just one of them, but that can quote that movie.
0: Because it was on so much.
2: Well, and it was popular.
1: Well, I don't think
0: it was popular.
1: No, man. It was a
0: dud of a movie.
1: Some say
2: at
1: they,
2: the box office, but not the home box office.
1: Here's the thing, though. Michelle Pfeiffer that year also did the movie Scarface.
0: Yeah.
1: I mean, you know.
2: One of the best soundtracks ever.
1: Right, but she plays Stephanie Zunoni in this Grease 2. I encourage everyone to give it a whirl.
0: Give it a whirl.
1: You know, give it a whirl. It's Friday night.
2: Give it a second try.
0: I can't do it. I can't. I don't know if I could sit there and watch Grease 2. I'm not sure I could. I think I've seen it, like, originally, you know, out of
2: curiosity. Buzz was the only guy who went to the theater.
0: No, I don't know.
1: You really?
0: I don't think I went to the theater. I don't think so. I probably saw it.
1: I don't think I saw it at the theater either.
0: Probably saw it on HBO too.
1: You know what? I could have seen it at the theater, but I don't remember.
0: And it's possible that I've never seen it too.
1: Well,
0: I don't remember.
2: I don't know if that's possible.
0: I mean, we're talking about 1982. I don't remember.
1: Which is a great year, by the way.
0: It was.
2: Yeah, I was 5.
0: I don't recall too much from. I mean, I was 16. You know.
2: Oh yeah, so you weren't.
0: You're like, you're not thinking about Grease 2.
2: No, what you were thinking about, doing it for your country.
0: Yeah.
1: No, there's well, not.
0: I wasn't trying to trap my girlfriend in a bomb shelter.
2: Well, I hope not.
1: It wasn't, you know, there's all kinds of great songs.
0: Isn't that a South Park episode, man, with Butters?
2: I just watched it.
1: Maybe Matt can play the star of Grease 2, Michael. Character of Michael, who wants to be a T-Bird so bad. So he goes undercover, and he learns to ride a motorcycle, and this is his big show, and this song is playing. Nobody knows who he is, but we all know it's Michael.
0: It's Mark. Who's the actor?
1: Maxwell Caulfield.
0: Okay, that really helped.
2: Isn't he riding like Triumph or something, I think?
0: What else was he in?
1: Come on, everybody. This is great.
0: Are you still standing by your it's cool?
2: Yeah. The motorcycles, greasy hair.
0: Your definition of cool is
2: cool
1: and,
2: card.
1: And bowling.
3: His
1: all right, we'll just do the chorus and I'm out, you know.
3: Who's that guy?
1: All the girls love him, but they don't know who he is.
2: Huh. Yeah, I don't know.
1: I'm not going to give any more away because I want you guys to, you know, there's those times where you're like, oh, what are we going to watch tonight? And someone say, hey, you want to try that Grease 2? You know, I don't know. Let's make a couple of martinis and watch Grease 2.
2: We just have to change the bike he rides.
0: I cannot imagine that scenario in my house.
1: Yeah,
0: I can't imagine.
1: The whole family in front of the TV tonight, Buzz. Tell them you have a surprise for
0: them. I'm going to invite my buddies over to the cigar room, and then I'm going to slap.
2: You want to get beat up?
0: I'm going to just slap on Grease 2.
1: Yeah.
2: Oh, Buzz, I forgot I got a thing to do. I got a doctor's appointment.
1: Just put it in the background. Just put it in the background.
0: Guys, you know, we're not going to watch the game tonight. We're going to watch Grease 2.
1: All right, yeah.
2: Yeah, all of a sudden you go out, your buddy goes out, comes back. Why's the cable out?
0: Yeah.
1: Grease 2, yeah.
0: Oh, man.
1: All right. I didn't plan on doing that this morning. I don't know what happened.
0: It was impromptu. I think I mentioned it by accident.
1: Yeah, don't do that.
2: Yeah, it all started with you making fun of my hair.
0: Yeah, I said you.
1: I wasn't making fun of your hair.
2: No,
0: I said he could be in the play.
1: Right.
0: That Peter was writing and turned out He is, right?
1: No, he could. Yeah, you could be the. You could play the part of Michael. I've already cast you.
2: All right, but I'm riding a Harley, not a Honda.
1: Is this happening? You have to. Well, I mean, I don't know if we're gonna do this. I don't know if you're gonna have a real motorcycle for the reading, Matt.
2: I can probably make it happen.
1: I can make a motorcycle sound.
2: You could just pull mine in.
1: No. No. No. We won't do that, Matt.
2: No. I don't think that would go over too well.
1: Let's see. All right, let's say good morning to our Facebook Live crowd here this morning on Facebook. Wow.
2: Great people out there.
1: Right, technology here. Let's see, Miriam, good morning to you. Melanie, good morning.
2: She seemed to have an exciting birthday.
1: Mike Pelopita says that probably won't happen. That means he's probably not going to watch Grease 2.
0: I'm with you, Mike.
2: You're lost, bud. You're lost.
1: I don't know.
2: See, what you do is you watch Grease
1: 2. It's a cult classic.
2: Yeah, it's like Little
1: Somebody out there, please call in 250-6007 and tell me you like Grease 2 also.
2: And the phone went silent.
0: Oh, here comes Paulie.
2: Yeah.
1: I don't know if he's a big fan, to be honest with you.
0: If he's not a fan, he'll certainly know the actors and everything like you.
1: Maybe,
0: do.
1: But I don't think he's a little older. I don't think he was watching.
0: That's true. Yes, yeah. See, 16-year-old me was not watching.
1: Yeah, see, Grease, I was 12. Too. I was 12, 11 or 12.
0: Yeah.
2: Perfect age.
1: And 11 or 12, and I had already went through Grease, so I was all in.
2: I always loved Grease. That was one of my favorites.
1: Yeah, but I've seen it so many times. Like, do you have to see Grease anymore? Good morning.
4: Good morning.
1: Good morning.
0: See? That didn't take long.
1: Yeah. I don't know if Paul likes Grease, too.
4: I've never considered ever watching it. Nice. And now that you're playing the music, I think I made the right decision.
0: Yes. I'm with you, Paul. I'm with you.
1: Yeah, no.
0: See?
1: Really? You don't like
4: it? Peter, I get it. I get it with the HBO thing. There's a movie called Somewhere in Time with Christopher Reeves.
1: Yeah.
4: Same thing. I mean, it did lousy in the theater, but it was on HBO every 5 minutes in 1980 when we had HBO, and I was just always watching it. Now it's my favorite Christopher Reeves movie.
1: Right. It's comforting.
0: They definitely replayed movies over and over.
1: Oh, yeah. No,
0: they
1: but I mean,
0: did that.
1: That's what it is. This is like, you know, very similar to why the Brady Bunch is in my head. You know what I mean? It's just over and over and over.
0: Remember the HBO book, like the
1: I sure do.
0: The TV guide type.
1: I couldn't wait. I remember the one. You guys remember the one when Rocky III came out?
0: The monthly.
1: He's on the cover with his
0: Those are probably worth money right now.
2: Oh,
0: the
2: sure.
0: HBO books.
1: Very good.
4: And I watched the movie Meatballs 6 times this summer. I watch movies over and over again.
1: That's like a cult classic. Where
0: Meatballs is more of it on my alley. I'll watch that.
1: I know, but you can you can almost quote things in movies. You know what I mean? When you like, how many times have you seen Caddyshack? You know what I mean?
0: Oh yeah,
2: Smokey and the Bandit for me.
1: Yeah, you never saw it?
2: No, I love it. I watch that movie at least once a month.
1: Oh, okay. Oh, once a month you watch it?
2: I love Smokey and the Bandit.
1: Well, I think you have me beat then. I don't know if I watch it once a month.
2: That movie just doesn't.
1: You make time
2: unfunny.
1: Out in your month to watch Caddyshack?
2: No, not Caddyshack. Smokey and the Bandit.
1: Oh, okay. Well, how did you get to Smokey and the Bandit?
2: I just said that I.
0: That's his one.
2: Yeah, that's my movie that I watch over and over.
1: All right. Well, Paulie, maybe Paulie could play a part in Grease 2 when we do the reading sometime.
4: Sure, I'll be Kinnicky.
1: I don't think he's Kinnicky. I'm afraid he's not in this, Paul.
4: Oh, sorry.
1: Yeah, you might have to. Well, I don't know. Let me do some research. I'll find a good character for you.
4: And that's Adrian Zmed up front in that movie, right?
1: Hmm. All right. Why? You like that part?
4: I mean, I consider the Adrian Zmed part. Sure.
1: Okay, your character would be Johnny Nagarelli.
0: Oh man,
1: that is your character, Johnny Nagarelli.
4: All right, I'm Johnny Nagarelli.
1: So from now on, instead of being Paul, you want to be a real actor. Be the character. Be the character.
0: Get into the role.
1: Like when you do your show tonight, say, Paul's not here. This is Johnny Nagarelli from Grease 2.
4: I'm going to have to watch the movie to find out how his character is, because I have no idea.
1: All right. I'll give you time.
4: All right, thanks, Peter. I'll work on it, and I'll do my show tonight as John Nogarelli. Yes. Johnny Nogarelli.
1: Yes, yes.
0: Songs from Grease 2 on Spectrum Radio.
1: All right, all right, thanks, Polly C.
0: Sure you'll get a big crowd doing that. Peter be the only one listening.
1: Yeah, maybe. I don't know. Well,
0: him and some other kid that was 12 years old in front of his HBO.
1: Well, I'll tell you.
0: In 1982.
1: Okay, I'll tell you. The senior girls in 1988 at Central.
0: Yeah.
1: It was in their heads. They did the Girls for All Seasons, which is in Grease too.
0: Okay.
1: So they did it at like Central Weeks, talent show, whatever. You know, everyone gets out there. Everyone gets out there, does a little dance or something. But
0: sure.
1: Yeah, this was a group of senior girls, and they got out there and did the Girl for All Seasons.
0: Okay.
1: Yeah.
0: Interesting.
1: Right. Tell me you don't like this one.
0: It does sound like something senior girls would do.
1: Yeah, it is.
0: But guys?
1: Well, no, but this is the girls.
2: Yeah.
1: This is the girls.
0: Sounds like a Grease song.
1: So good. Wait till they go. Good part.

0: Yeah, there you go. That's for the senior girls from 1988 that were big.
1: That'd be a good kamikaze representing karaoke song
0: Greece
1: for,
0: too
1: for Glenn.
0: Oh, really? The girl for all seasons. All right. Okay. Okay. I'm done. I'm done with the Grease 2.
1: Yeah.
0: I think.
1: Thanks, Matt.
2: Yeah, you're welcome.
0: All right. We got other people talking about some great movies in the early 80s. We got a vote out there for Porky's Revenge.
1: There we go.
0: The next day.
1: The next day.
0: Porky's 2, the next day. Oh, no. Porky's Revenge, I think, is the third one. Because Porky's 2 is the next day.
1: Yeah, the next day. And that is Porky's Revenge, yeah.
0: Now, that movie got a lot of attention when it came out.
1: Yeah. Porky's, the original
0: one. It was funny. I mean, it was...
1: Oh, yeah. Hilarious.
0: But see, I was young. I shouldn't have been watching that.
1: Yeah, it was a little dirty.
0: A little dirty.
1: Yeah.
0: It's kind of dirty, I mean, but yeah. All funny stuff, but...
1: Right.
0: You know, there's a... Yeah.
1: I don't know that a lot of it would be funny now, but...
0: All right. Have a double feature tonight.
1: Porky's. The original
0: off,
1: Porky's?
0: Started off with Grease 2, and yeah, take the Porky's ride.
1: You have to go Porky's 2, then. If you're going to watch Grease 2, you have to watch Porky's 2.
0: Well, okay. I mean, I don't know how late you stay up, Buzz, but movies are usually 90 minutes, 2 hours, so if you want to stay up till 2 in the morning and watch Grease 2, well, you know, Grease 2, start with Grease 2, and then you move on to Porky's. You know, it's a great story about some high school kids in Angel Beach.
1: Yeah.
2: It is a good movie. Come on.
0: And there's a guy named Meat in it.
1: Yeah.
0: But anyway.
1: Yeah. But, yeah.
0: And if you want to go, it's, you know, you do Porky's 2 the next day. And if you're a late nighter, yeah, Porky's Revenge.
1: So you play a Porky's second, like at the drive-in.
0: Right.
1: You know, because you have to be.
0: Well, yeah, because it's a little more
1: mature,
0: risque. Yeah.
1: Mature crowd. You know.
0: I'll tell you, the first time I saw that, and I've told this story before, but it always brings me back when we talk about Porky's. So my parents, right? They had some friends over to play. I don't know what was the big, 1983 Trivial Pursuit. So you know they'd be having a couple whatever cocktails or whatever. Their friends are over. They're laughing, playing Trivial Pursuit in the kitchen. I'm in the living room, and I had been watching HBO for a little while. Well, whatever I was watching was over. And then the new movie came on, and it was Porky's.
1: Oh.
0: And I am like, I am not going to say anything. I am just going to be quiet until they tell me not to watch this. It was awesome.
2: Did you get through the whole thing?
1: All they had to do was walk
0: I got
1: in.
0: Through the whole thing.
2: Nice. Good work.
1: Well, they'd have to come in and actually watch it
0: well,
1: for
0: Well, they
1: couple
0: probably
1: seconds.
0: Said, oh, he's just watching TV.
1: Yeah.
0: Yeah.
2: He's behaving. Leave him alone.
0: It was great.
1: Go in.
0: Porky turned out to be a real jerk. I was glad he fell. Wow. See, I don't want to give it away. Enjoy your movie time tonight.
1: How old
0: folks.
1: Were you watching that? Like
0: 13? You 12, know, the 13. Perfect time, Buzz.
2: Oh, yeah.
1: Yeah. You go
0: perfect
1: in there.
0: Time.
2: Getting you ready for high school.
1: Mom, what's a glory hole?
0: Oh, no, I wouldn't say that. I would never say that.
1: I mean, that movie was rough for a kid. For
2: Do
1: a
2: we have a
1: kid.
2: Drill?
1: Yeah. Yeah.
0: Yeah. Yeah. All right. Very good. So, oh, here's a funny story. So I'm out there, had a breakfast sandwich at Sandy's yesterday.
2: Very
1: nice.
0: Right. And then I was with my mom and, we took a little cruise around Island Pond Road up, Lakeshore Road, Island Pond. And, so I'm going down there and, in the car, the phone comes on and it says, Bill Berry. So I'm like, I'll talk to him after.
1: Yeah.
0: You know what I mean? I don't know what, I don't know what he wanted to talk about or whatever. So,
1: yeah.
0: So, you know, finally my mother's like, yeah, you better get that. It's Bill Berry. So, you know, finally my mother's like, yeah, you better get that. It's Bill Berry. Well, she didn't say it like that. You know,
1: yeah.

0: My mom talks like that too. Anyway, thank you.
1: Yeah, you're just having a conversation. It's tough with the Bluetooth. You know, you got to be by yourself in there.
0: Yeah, I don't know. Yeah.
1: Yeah.
0: That's how I always say, oh, you're, you know.
2: Yeah, you always have. I think that's common courtesy now. Hey, you're on speaker. So-and-so's in the car.
0: Right.
1: Yeah.
0: Oh, man. Hilarious, though.
2: That's going to be the worst thing, though, is when people use speakerphone in public.
0: Yeah, I don't like that.
1: Some people can't. Yeah, there's a guy that does it at Castro's, but it's because he has a hard time.
0: Speakerphone?
1: Hearing.
2: Yeah.
1: So it helps him, but yeah, it doesn't help.
2: That's different.
1: It doesn't help everybody else hearing his conversation. Yeah.
0: No, the worst is, I think even and worse than that, if you're inside in line at wherever you are, and there's someone waiting in line in front of you, and they're just having a full-on loud conversation on their phone. And then they do their transaction. They're still on the phone. Yeah. Like, that's not courteous.
2: That's rude.
1: Yeah.
0: You know?
2: Hang up the phone or wait till you're done the phone call.
0: I make a point, especially if you go to one of these stores, an Irving, whatever, any little convenience store that we all go to, you know, you get gas and then you pop in for whatever. And I always try to let that person, you know, the person working there and say, hey, how's your day going? You know, like.
1: Yeah.
0: No one thinks, you know.
2: They're nice.
1: My buddy, he's hot, really hard of hearing, right? And he's got these new wave hearing aids. I mean, they go deep. You can't even tell he has them on. Like, you have no idea. And they're Bluetooth. So, you know, they're connected to his phone. So that's how he answers his phone. So when he's talking on the phone, he looks like he's talking to himself. You know what I mean? Like, he's just sitting over there.
0: Well, that happens when you're walking down the street. And someone has earbuds on.
1: But at least they have earbuds so you can figure it out. Right. You can't even see his earbuds.
0: Oh, he just looks like he's just talking to himself.
1: You know, they put those deep in the ear now. And it's like.
2: They're implants.
1: New technology. They're cool. And they're Bluetooth. So, like.
2: I'll tell you, though. You know? To me, the one thing that makes me want to, like, just choke somebody in a store. When you get these young kids that come in with the Bluetooth speaker, their music blaring.
0: Yeah, it's in their backpack.
1: The store?
2: Yeah. Oh, yeah. Well, you don't hear that? Oh, all the time.
1: When do you see that? I don't see that happen.
2: All the time.
1: Really?
2: It's like, okay, nobody wants to hear your Thai dollar sign
0: the
2: music.
0: The teen store.
1: What store? Is this at Sully's? Or
2: no, like 7-Eleven's or...
1: Okay. Well, that's another story.
0: Yeah.
2: No,
0: Cumberland Farms on Webster.
1: Yep.
2: It's horrible.
0: I don't know.
1: Yeah.
0: Someone said that store might maybe, like, is that like, or are they moving across the street?
1: I hope so.
0: Because, well, here's the thing. If you're Cumberland Farms now, when you make a Cumberland Farms, they're not blue and orange and that
1: anymore.
0: No, they're
1: nice now.
0: Yeah, they're like green.
1: Yeah.
2: Yeah. They get
0: Cumberland Farms.
1: The new Cumbies, not the old Cumbies. Mm.
2: Yeah, and they have like full delis now. And.
1: Yeah.
0: Yeah, not this one.
2: Nope.
0: Not this one over here.
1: No.
2: They got mold.
0: I don't know if I'd say that. All of a sudden, the health inspector's over there because you're saying that, Matt. You don't want to.
2: Yeah. No, I mean, but that's just, I don't think it's not even that it's a dirty store. It's just old.
1: It's old,
2: It hasn't been updated or remodeled.
0: It was nice when it was new.
2: Yeah, I mean, you figured, I remember this store being the same since I was, you know, maybe 10 years old.
1: Yeah.
2: So, that's what, 39 years? Yeah. That's pretty good.
1: Well, we have it
2: still open that same way.
1: We had the Cumbies on Beach in Hanover.
0: Oh, yeah.
1: And then the other one at the Split.
0: That was my Cumberland Farms because I lived on the corner of Beach and Amherst.
1: Right.
0: So
1: that was your corner store.
0: And I'm going to tell you, back in like, you know, 1979 or something, 78, my mom would send me to the store. I'd be 9 years old. I'd cross Beach Street and Hanover Street and go to Cumberland Farms.
1: Oh, yeah.
2: Yeah, because we were raised and taught. Right. We didn't just run across the street on the phone, not looking.
0: Hi, can I get a carton of Marlboro Reds?
1: Yep.
2: They're for my mom. No problem, son. Do you need a lighter? No, those are the days when they still gave you a box of matches.
1: Dude, I'm telling you. Yeah. I was real young going to the store for that stuff.
0: Yeah, and I could always get myself something, and that would take the longest.
1: Yeah.
0: You know, you'd have a quarter to sit there in front of this, like, big thing of candy.
1: The same thing that you're looking at every single time.
0: Right.
2: Doesn't matter.
1: But you gotta, you gotta peruse the whole thing and see which one you want.
0: Yeah.
2: Then you end up getting the same thing you always get.
1: And I went to Four Seasons, and that

0: guy, that guy would stare you down if you, when you were in there, if it was the guy.
1: Yeah.
2: I still get that.
0: He was a classic.
2: If I go to Walmart, I'm the one who gets pulled aside to check the receipt.
1: Yeah. All right, I have one more beef with loud music. And I love loud music.
0: Yeah.
1: You know, in the right places.
0: Okay.
1: Right.
0: Yeah.
1: But when you are riding your giant motorcycle down Elm Street or pretty much anywhere in the city, nobody wants to hear. I mean, I get it. Turn it up so you can hear it. But no one else wants to hear that.
0: Isn't it?
1: We're making fun of you. I don't care. I don't care.
0: Isn't it the same music all the time, too?
2: Like, yeah, it's usually
1: some country, you know.
2: Well, there's three options.
0: Yeah.
2: I've noticed in that from someone who rides a lot. You've got your really obnoxious rap music.
1: Okay.
2: Yeah. And not like the good stuff, but just something that's obviously got a lot of bass. Doesn't matter.
0: Yeah.
2: Now you've got the whole techno thing.
1: Oh, okay, on the motorcycle.
2: Yeah, that's awesome. You see a guy in a leather vest, tatted up, all looking tough, and he's listening to...
0: Yeah.
1: Well, I mean...
2: And then you get the classic country, which is more annoying than anything.
1: Well, I mean, it's so...
2: Loud.
1: It's loud. I just, like, no one wants... You know, why so loud? Even out here in the morning, I'm like, it's, you know, 6 in the morning, and I don't know. That's loud.
0: That's the only way you're going to hear it, for one thing.
2: Well, no, you could get a helmet and, you know, put your little stuff inside so no one has to hear it.
0: Bikes are loud, is what I'm saying.
2: Yeah, that's like having a cup holder on your motorcycle. Like,
1: yeah.
2: Yeah, you're going to drink a coffee going down 93 at 80?
0: Yeah.
2: That sounds like a smart idea, buddy.
0: They got phone holes, they got everything.
1: Smoking a cigarette at the same time.
2: Yeah. No, those things.
1: Proud to be an American.
2: Yeah.
1: Okay, buddy, we know. We could tell by your giant flag hanging from your motorcycle.
2: That's the other thing. How do you put a flag that's bigger than the bike on the back?
1: Aren't you worried it's going to get tangled in the, you know, the system?
0: Or the wind takes you?
1: Yeah. What if it falls off and goes in someone's windshield?
2: That's what I always
1: think. Stabs them in the heart.
2: I mean, they order these things off Amazon. Comes pre-stripped out, and then they wonder why it went through someone's windshield like a javelin.
1: I don't know anyone that would think that was a, you know, like, oh,
2: that's cool.
1: I am gonna get one of those.
0: Yeah.
1: Anyway, it's going a little too far. All right, we'll be right back.
3: 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Call us at 250-6007. It's the morning show.
4: Good morning, Manchester. Here's Peter White.
1: I'm so addicted to Howard Stern right now. I've always, you know, like I said, I listened to the show for years, and then, I don't know, here and there over the years on Sirius, but now it's on the HBO, so you get to see it like you used to on the E! Entertainment Network. It's pretty good, pretty funny. The third episode dropped yesterday. He only does one show a week.
0: That's it. And they show the entire show, right? Basically, they edit.
1: Well, they edit. They edit it.
0: They edit.
1: Yeah, it's 90 minutes.
0: Oh, okay,
1: but it's pretty funny.
2: Yeah, I think that's probably better because I mean, I'm not trying to say this about Howard being like to be rude, but I mean, as you get older and stuff, I'm sure it's hard to come up with enough content for every day. A couple hours.
1: Well, I mean, it's funny that you say that, Matt, because that's what we do.
2: Yeah, but there's three of us.
1: Yeah, but I mean, it's Howard's not by himself.
0: No,
1: yeah.
0: He's got Robin.
1: He's not, I mean, he's got Robin. He's got Gary. He's got, I mean, they're all in different places, but yeah, they're all on the show.
0: Fred.
1: Then you have the writers. You have
0: they
1: Fred.
0: Have writers, yeah.
1: Oh, my God. Yeah.
0: Fred does a lot of the stuff behind the scenes.
1: Yeah, no, he does the same thing he's always done.
0: Yeah.
1: I mean, he is just himself. So on this particular episode, I think, you know, he's talking about, you know, anyone that knows how, you know, he's staying, he's pretty much doesn't leave the house, right? We've all heard that.
0: He doesn't want to be around anybody.
1: Yeah. And when he does have to go, I think he was on the Jimmy Kimmel show. Tuesday night, right?
0: Yeah.
1: Something like that. And he was like, I mean, this is so much. And then he had Jimmy Kimmel on his show via whatever. And check it out if you have HBO Max. It's pretty good. And you like that kind of stuff.
0: Yeah. I do. I'm waiting. I'm saving up a couple because I was in the middle of watching something. And I just finished that. So
1: you got a big list now.
2: You know, he said something. He doesn't want us to know what it is.
0: Barry.
2: What?
0: You ever heard of Barry on HBO?
2: No.
1: No, Barry.
0: It's an interesting. It's interesting.
1: What is
0: it's
1: it?
0: It's funny and.
1: What is it about, though? I mean,
0: it's a guy that's a killer.
1: Oh, good.
0: It's weird. It's Bill Hader. You ever heard of Bill Hader?
1: Yeah.
0: He was on Saturday Night Live.
1: Yeah.
0: He directs it and he stars in it.
1: Okay.
0: And the Fonz is a big.
1: Okay. Henry Winkler's in it?
0: And Henry Winkler's a big part of it.
1: Okay.
0: And, you know.
1: I'll give it a whirl.
0: Yeah. It's
1: Is pretty, it scary a little bit?
0: No, not scary. It's not like that.
1: Suspenseful?
0: Suspenseful, yes. There is comedy mixed in with it where it's a little like out there with one part of it.
1: That's right up my alley.
0: But it's kind of it's interesting how the story develops and like how, without giving it away, it's about a guy that, you know, was an Iraqi type veteran that developed skill to, you know, kill people, basically.
1: Yeah, that's
0: and
1: crazy.
0: And it goes from there.
1: Huh.
0: Yeah.
1: Okay. I'll put that on my list.
0: I just finished it. The end. I don't like the end that much, but the end.
1: Is it a movie? Fine.
0: No. It's four a series. Four seasons.
1: Oh my God, that's an investment.
0: It's an investment. I mean, it is. It's four seasons.
2: There goes your weekend.
0: But it's one of those ones that, you know, if you know, with me is like I can tell right away if I'm gonna like one of those series, and you know, sometimes it takes me like twice to start them over and like watch them, but. That one there is pretty. It got some good recognition too. You know, it was like it's on their HBO's top. You know,
2: top picks,
1: right?
0: Obviously not Sopranos level, but nothing could be
2: a show that I couldn't get into until after it ended, and then I watched it from the beginning and loved it.
0: What, Sopranos?
2: Yep.
0: Oh my God, I've watched that like five times at least.
1: Oh, you want the whole series five times?
0: Oh yeah.
1: Oh wow! I've seen it definitely in depth twice.
0: Yeah.
1: Wow, that's a great show. It's a great show, and I, you know, a lot of people don't like the ending. I think it's great because
0: it leaves you with that.
1: Oh man.
0: Yep.
2: I love that kind of ending because there's just.
0: I just like those kind of.
1: You movies. Like that? You like "Don't Stop Believin'" by Journey?
0: Yeah.
2: I hate the song, but it worked for that.
0: It did work for that.
1: But Don't Stop Believing, interesting. I mean, I don't know.
0: Yeah.
1: Yeah, and then we all sit here and say, oh, no, that's what it meant. It, you know, no one knows.
0: Yeah.
2: No one.
0: Mostly everybody thinks they got blown up.
1: All right, what's going on around the city this week? Deerfield Fair, right? It's, you know, in Deerfield, but...
0: Yeah, I guess, if that's your thing.
1: You know, there's another group out there, like the Daddios. They're just like them. They're at the see who's playing at the Deerfield Fair.
0: I thought the Daddios were playing there.
1: Well, the Daddios are playing, but there's another group.
0: Well, yeah, that'd be the place to have those type of
1: yeah. Like, there's another like music. What do you call that? A doo-wop group?
0: Yeah.
1: Are they a doo-wop group?
2: Yeah, doo-wop.
1: Robbio and the Daddios.
0: Robbio Daddios could play at Saratoga. That's the type of groups they have there sometimes. Out at the track on the backside, they have a couple.
1: Yeah, numbers. There's something, Matt. There's another.
0: Hmm.
1: Do you see the schedule of fun events?
2: I'm seeing some of it.
1: Okay, yeah. Well, I mean, there must be a detailed, you know.
0: Supposedly they had to make a bigger area for the horse show is like the biggest thing.
1: That's the biggest thing?
0: 300 horses there.
1: Wow.
0: 300.
1: Where do they come from?
0: All over the place, apparently. You know, it's
1: like, and go up to the. Oh, it's the.
0: I don't know much about the show horses, but like, you know, it's like 4-H club type stuff.
1: It's the 150th
0: Deerfield
1: Fair. Yeah.
0: Wow. Mm-hmm. Like, it looks like they're gonna have some decent weather too.
1: Right? Can you imagine what the first? You know.
0: Today, or I bet you it'll be packed there.
1: Oh, it opened yesterday.
0: Yeah.
1: To the public.
0: Beautiful today.
1: I think it opens early for Deerfield residents, and then.
0: Really? Is that how it works?
1: I don't know. Deerfield, I think I'm just
0: Deerfield people get first dibs.
1: Yeah, I think so. I think they have a special night.
0: I think they're
1: like
0: more,
1: Wednesday night.
0: I think they hate this kind of type of gear because people that live out there don't like.
1: Right, they can't
0: to be
1: go.
0: Around other people.
1: They can't go anywhere. They can't go anywhere because of traffic. Can't even get out of their driveways.
0: You know what I mean? You know the type that have to move to Candia, or oh,
1: yeah.
0: they have
1: I'm
0: to move.
1: Here.
0: Yeah,
1: I'm getting away from the city.
0: Space. I need some space. I don't want to be next to my neighbor.
1: I'm gonna get away from the city.
0: I don't want to see my neighbor. I'm going away.
1: I hate people.
2: I only see two other things that could be kind of close. You got Scott and Donna.
1: No,
2: high energy
1: Scott
2: classic
1: hits. This is a group.
2: The Honey Stealers, American band playing original tunes and covers.
1: I don't know if it's that either.
2: The only other thing you got is the Rockin' Daddios.
1: I know, but I saw it online.
0: They're playing twice.
2: Yeah.
0: Does that matter?
1: Are they playing? Well, they're playing at the Majestic also, right?
0: No, yeah. But I think they're playing.
1: They have two times at the
2: relaxation stage. They play first at 12 p.m. and then again at 3
1: what do you,
2: p.m.
1: What do you think they get paid for that?
0: Paid? I don't know.
2: They probably do pretty well because they're pretty well established. Well,
1: you got four guys.
0: Where did that come from? Why do you want to know how much they get paid?
1: I don't know. I thought it'd
2: you
1: be great.
2: You want to start a band.
1: I might start.
0: You're into Robbio's how much he makes again?
1: No, it's not that. But I wonder how much a band like that gets. And then, I wonder, Robbio gets a little more because he's a leader. I mean.
0: All right. So are you one of those guys that, you go to the Rex and, you're watching a band and you're trying to do the multiplication in your head, how many seats there are and how much money they're making that night?
1: Yeah, well,
0: because I think about that sometimes, I gotta admit it. how much money are they making? I don't know, what's a flat fee for
1: if you buy a beer, that's what I think they make their money on the bar, don't they?
0: I don't know.
1: So you get one of those sippy cups.
0: Well, let's say the Friends of Stark Park, when they have these bands, how much do they pay these guys?
1: True. Similar, right?
0: Probably
1: similar to what
0: gig,
1: with right? Robbio. But Robbio has to, wonder if they, all right, Robbio here's might, your cut, here's my
0: maybe
1: cut.
0: Maybe it's not a secret. Maybe Robbio can tell us.
1: I think it's a secret. He doesn't like.
0: Why is it a secret?
2: Well, it's kind of in bad taste to ask people how much money they make, right?
1: Well, I'm not asking how much he makes. I'm just saying how much a band
0: makes. Yeah, what is a band?
1: I'm not being personal here.
2: I think it would be...
0: For a gig like that.
2: From what I know of entertainment, it usually has to do with how many seats,
0: right,
2: how big the venue.
0: Sometimes it's not like that because if you're doing the Deerfield Fair, it's something to attract people to go
2: right.
0: to the fair.
2: Well, those are going to be your usual flat rates, but.
0: Right. I don't know.
1: Interesting. Smells like somebody's cooking something. No?
0: I do smell something.
1: Is something burning?
0: Yeah, I don't know. Matt?
2: I'm not thinking, so. You want me to go check?
0: Smells like burnt toast.
1: It does. Is someone making toast back there? Does it smell back there?
0: I don't know. Is there anybody else in the building?
1: I don't think so.
0: Is anybody else here?
1: I don't think so. You might have to.
0: Something definitely.
1: What is it?
0: Definitely smells.
1: Doesn't smell bad, though.
0: Smell like burnt toast.
1: I could go for a nice.
0: Burnt toast?
1: Piece of toast or a bagel right now. Nothing on it. Don't need a breakfast. Just a nice. One time Dan O'Neill brought in the. Do you remember that time Dan O'Neill brought in those bagels?
2: Oh.
1: With the cream, the soft whipped cream cheese from the bagel cafe?
2: Yeah, those are awesome.
1: Just the bagels, though. Not bagel sandwiches.
2: It was good. I could go for a nice everything bagel with cream cheese. Toasted.
0: Mm. Can I have peanut butter on my mat?
2: Yeah, go ahead, Bipper. Peanut butter, all right.
1: Let's send Alderman O'Neill over.
0: I can't eat that. I've been eating.
2: Is that Buzz walking across the street?
0: What do you mean? That guy's way too young to be me. And he's
1: what does he have, a clipboard?
0: He's got a good stride, too.
1: Oh, he's on his phone now.
0: he had too good of a stride.
1: Yeah.
2: I was giving you a compliment, Buzz.
0: Yeah, nice try.
1: Wow.
0: Maybe that's Buzz from 30 years ago.
1: Yeah, that was a young Buzz. Oh, okay. We do have most venues in a summer concert series will pay $1,000. This is coming from our friend Robbio.
0: Okay.
2: Yeah, it sounds...
1: But if you have a 50, up to 1500 for a six-piece band or whatever.
0: Oh, okay.
1: Oh, okay. Let's see. The Leonard Skinner tribute band plays the fair. All right. I wonder if Will. I bet Will goes to the fair.
2: Oh, well, yeah.
0: He's got a kid that age.
1: So. Right. That's great.
0: I mean, that's, yeah.
2: Dude, Will would be there even if he didn't have a kid.
0: No, maybe not, Matt.
1: Oh.
0: I definitely haven't been in many years to that place.
1: Now, the other band out there that's playing is the Belairs.
2: Oh. I didn't see them on there.
1: They're friends of the Daddios.
0: Oh, okay. Yeah.
1: But people in the...
0: The Belairs.
1: People are trying to get them to fight, but I don't think that's happening.
0: No.
1: The Belairs, they're our friends. All right. Oh, huh? Man. No. Oh. Okay. No, he doesn't like them. Never mind. Yeah, he says they sing backing tracks and we sing to real instruments. So, okay.
0: Yeah.
1: That's different. I mean, you know.
0: Well, there's, I don't know. I think there's a difference.
2: Oh, shoot.
0: Yeah.
2: They're singers, not musicians. Yeah. Robbie was a all-around musician.
1: Yeah.
2: That's why they make the big bucks.
0: Yeah.
1: Oh, nice. Jeff Nyan will be at the fair today.
0: Okay.
1: Wonder if he'll go on any rides.
0: I hope not.
1: Would you go on a ride at a fair or a carnival anymore?
0: No way.
1: When I was a kid, I would. Of course
0: I would, yeah.
1: No, I didn't even care.
2: Now? Yeah, it's a little risque.
0: No.
2: When you see people assembling them?
0: There is zero chance of that ever happening.
2: Yeah, you always have extra bolts.

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3: All right. The fate of Andy Sylvia. Good morning.
4: Good morning. I'm going to give this show over to Charlotte. No, never mind. Charlotte's leaving me.
3: Oh, okay.
4: I guess you're stuck with me.
3: She hates this show.
4: What's that?
3: She hates this show.
4: I don't hate this show. Charlotte loves the show.
3: I know. Well,
4: she wanted to take over.
3: I'll tell you what. On their birthday.
4: And now she's playing with the door. So I guess her attention span's very short.
3: Oh, okay.
4: Yeah, she wanted to be the guest host for the news segment, but now she's playing with the door.
3: Okay, well, that's more interesting, probably. No.
4: How are you guys doing today?
3: Matt's playing with the door, too.
5: Always.
4: Oh, okay. All right, here's Molly. Somewhere. Molly wants to say hi to the morning show, guys.
3: Hey, Molly.
4: Molly, say hi to the morning show, guys.
3: Hey.
6: Hey, dude.
5: Hello.
3: Hey.
6: Hey, dudes.
4: Yeah, they're having good. They have some toaster strudel today.
3: Oh, I could go for that. Maybe that's what we smell.
4: There you go. Over here on the left side.
3: I don't know, but it smelled like something was burning.
5: I think that's a heart attack.
4: Yeah. Huh?
5: Is that what you smell before heart attacks, like burnt toast or something?
6: Yes, I have heard.
3: Oh, great.
6: That.
3: Well, at least we all smelled it, though.
6: Yes.
5: I didn't smell it.
4: We all smelled something, yeah. One way to put it.
3: Oh, that's
4: so I don't know if you guys were talking about it earlier, but do you guys have any thoughts on all the cheating that Manchester City did over in soccer in England there?
6: I heard something.
4: It's like
6: something,
4: a Manchester show. That
6: I actually wasn't aware of what was going on there until the story came out. Andy's
4: it was kind of like what the Clippers did with Kawhi Leonard, but like on a much larger scale. A lot of financial shenanigans.
3: I don't know anything about it.
6: Yeah. I mean, over there, it's like world news, you know?
4: Manchester
6: City is one of the bigger teams, right?
4: Oh, yeah. They're like worth several billion dollars. So. Yeah.
6: Wow.
4: Yeah.
3: All right. What do we have in the news, Andy?
4: Last night, I was at the planning board. There is a very big discussion over the Hartnett lot and a new building proposed there. One part of it will be 16 stories tall, so right next to Victory Park. Several folks came out in opposition. Some came out in support. I will have that story today. And there are some other interesting things in the planning board. I will have those stories coming up as soon as I can.
3: All right.
4: There's a walk through Valley Cemetery later this month, but sounded kind of neat.
6: Stan Garrity?
4: I believe it's the Garrity one.
6: Yep.
4: We have it on Inkling.
3: Oh, that's nice.
4: I'm getting stepped on.
3: Oh, good.
4: Jeez. And also there was a group of experts up in Concord the other day who talked about solutions to New Hampshire's housing crisis. We have a story on that as well. I will hopefully finally get that story on the tunnel and everything today. Also, yesterday when I was at the State of the School address, and I talked with the mayor about many things, and I'll have all that as soon as I can.
3: Did you let him know?
4: In the weather.
3: Now, Andy, did you let the mayor know we'd love to have him?
4: No, but I'll tell him next time. I'm sorry. I had a lot on my plate.
3: Okay, no, I'm not blaming you.
4: All right, I will let him know. I'm sure he knows he's always welcome on the morning show. That's my bad.
3: That's right. Okay.
4: I'm sorry about that.
3: All right.
4: And in Rec Gordon's weather, it's going to be have some showers tonight, possible lows in the 50s, but very nice weekend. Saturday high of 70, Sunday we'll have a high of 66.
3: That's all right. It's beautiful outside.
4: We will take that.
6: Love the weather.
4: I am all right with that.
3: I am too. I'm enjoying it. All right. What do we have?
4: Yeah.
3: Now, do we have a business game?
4: We have a business game, sir.
3: All right. Let's do it. Andy, give us a business here, and we have to figure out, I mean, a street address, and we have to figure out what the business is. Yeah. All right. We're ready, Andy.
4: All right. First one is 677 Hooksett Road.
3: 677. Whew. 677. Really?
4: Really?
3: Okay. All right. I am locked in. Good luck, guys.
5: Good luck to you, Peter.
6: Oh, yeah. I forgot my boat. I need my board, man.
3: All right. Buzz is still locking in. You feeling
6: okay.
3: Good,
6: I
3: Matt?
6: I got it.
5: Not really, but I got a guess.
3: All right. Okay. I also have a guess. We're going to start with Matt. What do you say?
5: Well, I went with Mr. Max.
3: Mr. Max. Okay. All right. Let's go over to Buzz.
6: I went with Louisa's Pizza.
3: Louisa's. I went with the Sunoco station.
5: 777?
3: Is that what it is?
5: Yeah.
3: Oh, damn. Thank you, though. All right. What do we have, Andy?
4: Is Bellagio Ristorante.
3: Oh, okay.
5: Buzz was in the
3: right area, yeah.
6: Isn't that the same mall?
3: Yeah,
5: it is.
3: Yeah. Doesn't matter. No, different unit. Let's go. Let's go.
4: We'll give it to you. We'll give it to you if it's the same mall. I screwed up. I forgot that's the plaza there.
5: Oh, no. That's not really fair.
3: Should we start over?
4: You want to scratch that one and just...
5: No, we'll leave it.
3: Let's start over.
4: All right. We can start over. That's fine.
3: All right.
4: 196 Lake Avenue.
3: 196. 196.
6: Okay. Hold on.
3: Oh. It's the... I know what it is. It is,
5: I would be locked in.
6: Oh, hold on.
3: All right.
6: I know what it is now.
3: You do?
6: I'm trying to figure out what it was
3: now. All right. We're going to start with Matt here.
5: Is Buzz done writing? So
6: I'm good.
5: I went with Sonny's Hot Chicken.
6: Oh,
3: Sonny's Hot Chicken. Very, very good. What do you
6: say? It did take me a minute.
3: Sonny's Hot Chicken?
6: I was stuck on a...
3: Well, this could be controversial. I'm not sure. I said the Hot Chicken place.
6: That's not controversial.
3: All right. Hot Chicken.
4: That doesn't count.
6: You got that one.
3: All right.
4: No.
3: What are you talking about? It's a Hot Chicken place.
4: Partial credit.
3: So wait,
5: want to give Buzz the point for being in the same plaza?
6: He did not want to give me the point.
5: Yeah, he did.
6: Well, I was in the plaza.
5: But he knew it was hot chicken.
6: We have some serious controversy going on today.
5: I don't know. I say give it to Peter if it's the hot chicken place.
4: Do we need to skip this one too or what?
5: No, let's do it.
6: But you didn't give it to me. Yeah, you did give it to me.
3: You know what? Give Buzz the point. Give me the point. Let's go to the next one. Yeah. How about that?
5: Is it Sonny's Hot Chicken?
6: Yes.
4: Sonny's Hot Chicken, yeah.
6: Yeah.
3: All right.
6: Flows.
4: All right.
3: Right. You know what I'm talking about.
6: I was going to put Flows.
5: I got your back, Peter.
3: Thank you, guys. Thanks for coming to my defense.
4: All right. Fair enough. Next one is 196 South Willow Street.
3: 196. Okay. Mm. All right, this is 196, really? Damn.
6: Yeah.
3: Hold on a second. All right, we have, let's see. I think, okay, I'm going to do, okay. All right, I'm locked in.
5: I'm locked in.
6: Yeah, I'm good. Trying to drive, which I can't do.
3: Okay. All right. Let's, what do you have, Matt?
5: Well, hopefully it's right, but a good way to give a shout out to the great people who keep our community safe. I went with the Manchester, New Hampshire Fire Department.
3: All right. Okay.
6: Okay.
3: All right.
6: You're not close, Matt.
3: What do you say?
6: Mickey D's.
3: I almost went with Mickey D's, and I didn't. I went with Cane's Fried Chicken.
6: You're wrong.
3: Okay, well, I'm sorry.
6: Mickey D's.
3: It is. I almost put... I erased the arches.
6: Maybe.
3: What do we have, Andy?
4: It's Mickey D's.
3: Ah, nice one, Buzz.
6: I shamefully say I know that because it's on my app. Oh. My McDonald's app. I do get french fries there, Matt.
5: I just realized, though, one day we had Snowboard Jones, an address, and I didn't even realize it was on the back of my board.
6: See?
5: And I got it wrong.
3: All right, let's go. How many more do we have, Matt?
5: Well, this will be the last one in regulation, Peter.
3: All right.
5: Oh, no, we got two more in regulation.
3: All right, let's go.
4: All right. Next one is 850 Perimeter Road.
3: 850. Hmm. 850 Perimeter Road. Whew. It's a good one.
6: It is.
3: Yeah. 850. Okay. All right, I'm locked in.
5: I'm also locked in.
3: All right. Buzz? All right. Matt, what do you
6: have? I guess.
5: Well, since we brought up Manchester, England earlier, I went with the mobile petrol station.
3: Okay. Okay, mobile. All right. That's
6: I said Hilton Home Suites.
3: All right.
6: Whatever
3: I
6: that is.
3: I said
6: out there.
3: The School of Mechanical Trades.
6: Yes, there is one out there. You are right.
3: Andy, what do we have?
4: It is Jewel Instruments.
6: Oh. Jewel Instruments.
5: Sure, we would all know that.
4: Yeah.
3: I've seen the sign.
4: Right next to the airport runway.
3: All right. Before we get to the last one, Matt, what is the scoring update here?
5: Well, Andy has one. Peter has one. I have one. And, of course, Buzz has three.
3: Oh. Okay.
6: Jewel Industries, huh? Is
3: that what it was? All right. Let's go to our final one before the bonus.
6: Did you get jewels fixed, Matt?
5: I don't have any jewels.
3: Final one before the...
6: Oh, okay.
3: All right, let's go.
4: All right, next one is 136 Kelly Street.
3: 136 Kelly. Hmm. Yeah. Really? Really?
4: That, what's that supposed to mean?
3: You know, I'm just saying, really.
4: All right. Really?
3: All right, I'm locked in.
5: I am also locked in.
3: What did you say, Matt?
5: I went with S&R Market.
3: S&R Market. What did you say, Buzz?
6: I went where I was yesterday. Shea Vachon.
3: All right, I also went to the Shea. Went to the Shea. What do we have, Andy?
4: It is Shea Vachon.
6: Yeah,
4: we haven't been there. We haven't done this one for a while.
3: All right.
5: Yeah,
4: figured we should do it again.
3: Yeah,
6: I was there yesterday, Andy.
3: That's right.
4: I missed you.
3: Well, we got.
4: I wasn't there, but I drove by.
3: We got the big. We got the big bonus here now. Are you ready?
4: All right. 250 Valley Street.
3: 250 Valley Street. Really? All right. 250 Valley Street. All right. All right, I'm locked in.
5: I am also locked in.
3: All right, Matt, we're going to start. Buzz is still.
6: I'm good.
3: All right. All right, Matt.
6: I was between two different things. But
3: what did you say, Matt?
5: I went with Valley Street Bed and Breakfast.
3: Valley Street Bed and Breakfast.
5: A.K.A. the Hillsborough County Department of Corrections.
3: I went with Kremlin. Oh, I'm sorry.
5: Oh, the Kremlin?
6: Also
3: I'm sorry.
6: Kremlin.
3: Oh, okay, you went Creamland.
6: Yes, because that's the way I spell it.
3: I know. It's Kremlin.
5: Yeah, it's wrong.
6: It is Kremlin.
3: What do we have, Andy?
4: It is Kremlin.
3: Now, is Creamland acceptable?
4: Creamland is acceptable, even though it's not phonetically acceptable.
3: All right.
6: But that's the way
4: acceptable.
6: You pronounce it.
3: Buzz wins the business game today.
6: Yes.
3: What are the final scores, Matt?
5: Buzz has 7, you have 5, I have 1.
3: All right. That's going to do it for
6: nice
3: the
6: try,
3: business.
6: Matt.
3: You going to the fair this weekend, Andy?
4: No, maybe. Probably not.
3: Oh, okay. Sounds good.
4: You know how it is. Babies and work and
7: etc.
3: Yeah, I
5: hear
3: babies
5: love animals.
7: Are you going?
3: Hmm.
5: Yeah, Peter's in the horse show.
3: Yeah, I may be. I might surprise people. I don't know.
7: Okay.
3: Hey, everybody.
7: I didn't know you were in the show.
3: I'll walk in and say, hey, everybody, it's me.
5: He's got his Yellowstone outfit. He's going to go out there and ride some horses.
6: No. Tell him you're with the band. I'm with the band. I'm
3: with the Daddios.
6: I'm with the Daddios.
7: Yeah. Do you have a fried dough stand up there?
3: No. No. But
7: that should be your goal for next year.
3: No. I don't think so.
7: I mean, I want a fried dough stand.
3: I would want to have something a little more, something that no one else has.
7: Ooh. Fried Oreo.
3: Yeah.
7: Fried. I heard they have fried water now. I don't know how you do that, but they have it.
5: That sounds dumb.
7: How could you fry water? Fry anything, I guess.
6: I have not heard that one, but.
7: Yeah, look it up.
3: What is
7: it? Fried, what is it? It's like fried ice cubes or something.
3: Does it become a solid and you eat it?
7: I don't know how it works. I think it's like little balls of water inside fried dough.
6: Huh.
7: I don't know. I'll tell you what. I'll try to look it up. Yeah. I'll put it in the Facebook chat. How about that?
3: All right. Yeah. We'll be in there, Andy. And you have a great weekend. Right. And we will catch. We'll touch base on Monday morning.
7: You heard it. Bye bye.
3: Bye bye. Very nice. Nothing more than I like is babies. Babies in the morning.
6: Other people's babies.
3: Right. Because that's still going on over there.
6: Yeah.
3: All right. We're going to take a little break.
8: 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It's the morning show.

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3: Okay, they want to mix it up.
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0: Good morning, Manchester. Here's Peter White.
1: Yeah, good morning. All right. Good morning, Matt. Good morning, Buzz.
2: Good morning. And,
1: always interesting around here. So this hour, we're going to have a conversation with a guy named Rogan O'Donnell, and he's made a film about homelessness up in Bangor, and it's very interesting. It's won a lot of awards. It's going to be screened in New Hampshire, I believe, this weekend. We're going to find out all about it, but I think what happens is it kind of represents just homelessness in general. So we're going to find out why this guy picked up a camera and filmed 19 months. It's called Inhumane, and it's INHU and MAINE, the state of Maine. So, yeah, I'm looking forward to this.
3: Interesting. I mean, definitely a topic of interest for a lot of people.
1: Yeah, because let's see, we have a couple of, screening coming up in Keene. So I think I'm interested in checking it out.
3: Definitely.
1: You know what I'm going to do? You know what I'm going to do right now? A lot of people think we're just a big joke sometimes, right? But this is pretty serious. And I looked at this before the show, and it's 1 minute. I'm going to see if I can find it here.
3: I'll play the clip.
1: Yeah, there's something. Oh, I already opened it. Yes. All right. I will see if I can play this for you guys. I can.
4: Bangor, for whatever reason, we continue to lead the state in overdoses and overdose deaths.
5: City of Bangor plans to close the homeless encampment, commonly referred to as Camp Hope.
6: We have concerns for their physical, mental well-being, and that's really what's driving it.
5: Factors cited for the decision include the presence of drug trafficking and a rise in violent crime.
7: It seems like what's happening is that there's no housing to actually help these people.
8: Right.
7: Or shelter of any sustainable kind.
9: We've probably got close to 150, 200 people here, at least, minimum. I don't know where avenue is gonna go.
10: Yeah, it just sucks.
11: Homeless is not a hot topic for anybody, I realize that. But these people are human, I am human.
12: I just wish there was help. There's just no help.
1: All right, for more information on that, you can visit the website, www.inhumane.
3: It's a subject that...
1: I'm going to tell you.
3: Yeah, I mean, interesting to speak to him about it, about what his perspective is.
1: And for those of you out there that say, why are we focusing on Bangor? I don't think it's that's just an example of what's going on in a lot of these, towns, small cities and towns.
3: It's a nationwide problem.
1: And look at... Yeah. I drove down Elm Street this morning before I got here, and you see people outside that they spend the night, and they may be sitting on a bench, but they're I don't know, it's tough to see.
3: It is, and you just think of could it be part of your, what if it was part of your family?
1: Right, exactly.
3: You have to think of it that way, what I mean?
1: And either way, whatever side you're on, unhoused or housed, it affects us all, as it affects me as a person. I don't know.
3: I think it's happened in such a weird time too, because of all the division that we have, and everybody has to pick sides, and you can't have an opinion one way or the other. And, the right has to think, the Valley Street Jail is open. You know what I'm saying? So it'd be interesting to see if he made this to maybe change people's perspective on homelessness and can it today?
1: Right.
3: Can you change somebody's perspective today? And a lot of times you can't, and a lot of times, people are so entrenched in their beliefs that you can't.
1: I mean, there's people out there that would just want these people to, go away. I mean,
3: if you've had contact with them, I had the ability at the end of my career to have contact with the homeless community a little bit, not quite like Bill, right?
1: Yeah.
3: But close. because, you know, I was maintaining the parking lots, and there was a lot of homeless activity in the parking lots. So daily I would talk to some of the same people, and you would see their struggles and their different types of, every person was different. You know, you had people that were addicted to alcohol. You had people that were addicted to heroin. You had, you know, just people that were just down on their luck.
1: Right. That's the thing.
3: You know, and
1: most people put them in one category.
3: No, it's not. It's so many categories.
1: Right.
3: There's so many. Yeah.
1: I've been saying it for years. I mean, yeah.
3: And I think the approach now that we're doing, and it, I think it's one of the better ones that we've tried so far. Like take Mayor Rue, for example. You know, he just, they went after the vets first. Well, okay, let's get one piece. That sounds like, okay, well, we're picking a group and to help. Well, you have to do something. You have to start somewhere. And, you know, I kind of agree with that approach. You know, get this one, you know, under control, and then we'll move on to, and, you know, there's other different groups out there too, you know, that are, you know, trying to help with the addiction end of it.
2: And mental health.
3: And the mental health end of it.
1: It's such a complicated thing.
3: I think the mental health end of it is the biggest, hugest piece of it to me.
2: I agree with you there.
3: Because once you get to that level, then you either have already had mental health issues or you've developed them through your addiction, because you're not making the decisions that you could make to get out of the situation.
2: Right. You
3: know? And so it'd be interesting to hear, you know, the reasons why he made this film, you know?
1: Let's see. David Dismukes doesn't think I can even make it to, I don't know how to get to Keene.
3: You don't know how to get to Keene?
1: I know how to get to Keene. I've been to Keene many times.
2: One road.
1: Yeah.
3: Well, it's more than one way to get there. But
1: you could take, you know, 202. You could take that way.
3: I'd rather go that way, to be honest with you.
1: But this time of year, you might want to go the other way.
3: 101?
1: Mm-hmm. Yeah. Only because of the, you know, you go around, you know, the foliage.
3: Well, Route 9 kind of stinks, too.
1: Yeah.
3: I mean, 101's not great, but Route 9 is kind of, that's a little sketchy, man.
1: Yeah.
3: You got tractor trailers zooming the other direction at you. It's a little.
1: Yeah, I'm not a. I usually go the old way.
3: When I go to Saratoga, I go that way because it's easier to hook up into Vermont.
2: Yep.
1: And I did the loop. I did over the summer. I did the 202 to Keene.
3: Okay. Yeah.
1: And then came back 101.
3: Oh, yeah.
1: So it was, you know.
3: Yeah.
1: It was a ride.
3: Oh, that's a cruise for sure. You get out there to the western end of the state where they've also had their problems out there with
2: it's everywhere.
3: Too. So, yeah. So it's been.
2: You can't arrest your way out of it or criminalize it.
3: Well, that's the thing, man, is people have that
2: mentality.
3: Mentality. So, some people don't. Some people, you know, I don't know.
1: All right.
3: So, yeah. But it's definitely a serious subject.
2: Yeah.
3: No question about that.
2: I mean, where everyone's different. You need different approaches. You need.
1: Right.
3: Yeah. And, I mean, this thing is bringing it to light a little bit.
2: Yeah. And, you
3: know, 19 months of, that's a lot of data, and that's a lot of being out there.
2: I mean, I can't imagine going through that mentally myself. Just
1: no, I mean, it's a scary thing.
2: Yeah. Because that could be anyone.
1: I've seen people out there, you know, not your normal, you know, like there's just like the, you know, the police are very familiar with the homeless community.
3: Yeah.
1: And, but there are some that there's some people out there that aren't the usual people that are out there. And you're like, what are you doing? You know?
3: Yeah.
1: There's no question. Let's take a call. Hopefully this is Rogan. Good morning.
8: Good morning, Peter. This is Rogan with Common Ground Friends and the documentary Inhumane.
1: Yeah, we were just talking about it. Good morning to you, by the way.
8: Thank you.
1: Rogan, we were talking about I played the trailer to your film. And it's quite you know, it's hard hitting. So I already informed you know, what it is about. Let me start by asking you like what year You know, I know there was a 19 month of filming, right? What time frame was that?
8: Specifically, it started in 2023 going into the winter season. So I would say right around October, November is when we started of 2023. And then we rounded off in the early spring of 2025.
1: Now, are you a Bangor, Maine native?
8: I am born in Bangor, Maine, and I did live there for 13 years until my parents moved me to New Jersey, but family and friends and sure. summer camp kept us going back.
1: Oh, yeah. You got a lot of Bangor in you.
8: There's a lot of Bangorian going on.
1: Yeah, there you go. So like I said, you filmed it for 19 months. Now, what made you pick up the camera? I mean, is this something that you normally do? Is this something, you know, or did you say, hey, I need to document this?
8: So, Peter, I'm going to just assume you've seen the Blair Witch movie from way back in the day where they grabbed an 8mm camera
1: yeah.
8: and they just went ahead and made a film.
1: Yeah.
8: So I ended up having an interaction with a fellow who asked me if I would buy him a bagel while I was going into the bagel shop. And from there, we ended up having a sit-down conversation. He exposed me to Bangor's large encampment of over 250 souls. I came home, I sat with my wife, I told her about my little adventure. I've never, ever owned a camera. I've made like 3 or 4 TikToks for my kids.
1: Sure.
8: I said, I got to make a documentary. The next morning, I went for a walk and was doing some meditating and getting present. And in my mind, I heard the Whispering Pines say, tell their story. And the next thing you know, that weekend, we were able to purchase a camera off of Facebook Marketplace and some Bluetooth clip-on microphones. And that's it. We just went wow. and made it happen.
1: All right. So, wow, this is fascinating. So you were filming in Bangor. You were in the encampment. And you were in the encampment when an HIV outbreak spread. What happened?
8: Yes,
1: what happened to the people living there?
8: So that's the inhumane part of the story, is that through a systemic breakdown, the city of Bangor doesn't know what to do and how to handle it. And so the CDC keeps reporting of the HIV issue, which they call the cluster. And lots of the nonprofits and professional organizations around, they're raising the flag saying, this is a crisis. This is unacceptable. We really need real help. And so it builds up over a short period of time. And technically speaking, this summer's latest CDC report is over 50 souls that are now HIV positive that are of the homeless makeup. And it's just absolutely beyond numbers of 1999. And the unfortunate part is that there are help, but there's no community where there's lots of relationships built because of breaking up the encampment. And then a new little encampment would get started, and that would get broken up. And then another one would try to get started, and that would get broken up. So people are spread out all over the place, which, if, you know, sex, drugs, rock and roll, humans can go wherever they want to go. We know of some of the folks that were in the encampment that are HIV positive, have left the state of Maine or in southern Maine, doing their best.
1: Right, right. That is, so Bangor is a little smaller than Manchester, right? You're about a city about 32,000?
8: Yes, sir.
1: All right. So basically you say a city of about 32,000, if it can't solve homelessness, what's the rest of the country going to do, right? It's not just, that's what I was trying to kind of explain to the, you know, everybody, that it's Bangor, but this is going on everywhere. And you're a smaller city. We have problems too. So let me ask you this. What does your story mean for someplace like Manchester or Keene or Concord?
8: Well, that's a great question. So what particularly is interesting about my hometown city, Bangor, Maine, is that we're the last city until Canada, until the Great Frontier. I don't know if the listeners realize, but Maine is so big that the most northern county in Maine, called Aroostook County, is the size of New Jersey and Rhode Island as far as landmass goes, but only a pittance of a fraction of its population.
1: Right.
8: So Bangor becomes a microcosm to the rest of the world. So the United States looks at Bangor, and if Bangor can't fix its problem of 32,000 city folks with about a 3,000 population of homelessness, then how is L.A., how is San Francisco or Boston or New York or Manchester? And so that's what makes Bangor significant and special, is because as a city, a small city at that, if we can't contain this and we can't work this out, then how can anybody expect the larger cities to be doing better, even with the billions of dollars that they have?
1: Now, I understand you're a clinical mental health counselor, correct?
8: I am a clinical mental health professional, yes.
1: All right. And I did my research. It says you've been in recovery for more than 3 decades.
8: This is true. In fact, Peter, we are right here right now in Keene, New Hampshire for the Monadnock Film Festival, which will be showing our presentation of the film on Saturday the 3rd at 11:40 at the Ruth Hunters Auditorium at the Keene Public Library on 6 Winter Street, following a Q&A discussion. But I say that because later this morning I'll be going to my alma mater, where I got my bachelor's degree, Franklin Pierce University,
1: right.
8: And that is where I actually started my recovery life.
1: Okay, wow, that is great. So that kind of shaped you. It kind of shaped the way you tell these stories, I guess, right? I mean, you probably had some hard times. You can see that you can kind of say, "Hey, I went through maybe something like this or something similar."
8: Absolutely. Absolutely.
1: All right, and before we go, because this is exciting. I mean, you've won a lot of awards already for this. We go, because this is exciting. I mean, you've won a lot of awards.

0: October 3rd at 11:40 at the Keene Public Library at 60 Winter Street. I can't think of a better way to spend my Saturday morning afternoon.
1: Yeah, no, it's going to be beautiful too. It's going to be a beautiful fall day. You're familiar, I'm sure.
0: Absolutely.
1: I'm going to say thank you for sharing this and bringing this to everybody's attention, because I think it's a subject, you know, that we're, it affects all of us, whatever side of the fence, whoever you are, it affects us in one way or another.
0: Yeah, and if I could leave you with just this, and thank you very much, WMNH,
1: yes.
0: 95.3, Peter, and thank you. This inhumane is also made to be the start of a hard conversation. And like you said in looking at our trailer, the whole idea here is that this is homelessness doesn't come just from one aspect, and stigma alone really changes perception. And so what we like to say is perhaps there's another way of looking at this. Perhaps if communities come together, this humanitarian crisis that is unfolding, we can actually get ahead of it before we're already behind. And unfortunately, according to statistics across the country, the numbers continue to grow year by year by year, even from when I started making Inhumane to where we are roughly almost 3 years later. Numbers all across the country, overdose rates are still increasing, mental health illness is still increasing, poverty is increasing, shortage of houses increasing, the cost of living is increasing, and so much more, that homelessness numbers continue to increase as well.
1: Now, let me ask you one more thing. Is there going to be eventually any way that, if anyone can't go to Keene and see the screening, will it be streaming eventually anywhere?
0: Somewhere down the line, right now, if your listeners would like to see it, if you go to our website, www.inhumane, that's I-N-H-U, and then the state of Maine, M-A-I-N-E.me, for a donation, they can download it and watch it. We really, truly are a real nonprofit. The donations that we receive from folks screening Inhumane go directly into the nonprofits in our area. One of them is the Bangor Public Library, which lots of folks don't realize that public libraries across the country are federally owned, and therefore every American has rights to those grounds, and they've become, in essence, homeless shelters on their own place to get out of the weather, to be able to find a spot to sit and try to figure things out. Also a resource place. But now also libraries across the country are employing social workers and counselors to help aid with the crises that they're experiencing.
1: Well, I got to tell you, thank you for bringing this to our attention. If you're ever in Manchester for whatever reason, we'd love to have you in sometime. This is, we could talk about this for, until the problem's solved.
0: Oh, I thank you so much for your invitation, and I'm sure we'll take you up on that because, like you said, it is unfortunately going to continue for a long time until we can change. And
1: that's right.
0: Inhumane is about a conversation of change.
1: All right. Well, thank you, Rogan O'Donnell. We appreciate it. And don't be a stranger, my friend.
0: Thank you very much, Peter, for your time. And all your listeners, please check out Inhumane at www.inhumane.me or come and see us tomorrow, October 3rd at 11:40 at the Keene Public Library on 60 Winter Street. Thank you, everybody.
1: All right. Thank you. That's Rogan O'Donnell. Wow. I mean, that was, I want to watch that.
2: That's some heavy stuff, man. Heavy.
1: All right. We're going to absorb that and, we're going to take a little break.
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1: No, that's hard hitting stuff.

0: All right. Friday morning here. Here with Matt and Buzz. I don't think any of us are going to the fair this weekend.
1: Negative. No. No.
0: I don't even know what I'm doing.
1: No. I'm busy this weekend.
0: Are you really? You're busy. Watching Barry.
1: What's going on?
0: You got a big Barry marathon on.
1: I'm done. I finished.
0: Oh, okay.
1: I am going to see Bill Barry tomorrow.
0: Bill Barry will be here next Friday, I think.
1: Yeah. I talked to Leonard yesterday.
0: All right.
1: I saw him. Yeah. So
0: Leonard.
1: Leonard Bell.
0: Leonard Bell is coming in.
1: Yeah. He's running for state senate.
0: States. Okay. Yeah. Okay. Leonard Bell is. And I hear he can sing.
1: I did not know that about him. I
0: told Matt to bring in our.
1: I re-met him, I guess.
2: You knew that.
1: I guess reacquainted with him recently.
0: Okay.
1: I didn't realize who he was. His sons were very, very good basketball players.
0: Okay.
1: When I was coaching. And so I knew about his sons and I knew him at the time, but I didn't put two and two together until recently. So I talked to him about it.
0: Recently. Right.
1: I happened to have a Memorial basketball shirt on. So he asked me about it. And then I'm like, oh, that is your kid. So, yeah.
0: No, that's
1: but he's a very positive dude. He'll lighten the place up when he walks in. He's one of those guys.
0: All right.
1: You know? Yeah.
0: All right. So that's next Friday. Yeah, we got a lot going on. We got Deshaun coming in here, right?
1: Love having him in
2: there. He's awesome.
0: Yeah, we got him coming in a week from Monday. So he's got a big show coming up, I believe, beginning of November.
1: Yeah.
0: At the Rex. So we'll talk to him about that some more. We got to, Judy should be in next week sometime. We'll see what's going on up at Diz's.
1: Yeah.
0: Always exciting.
1: Always.
0: Well, the thing is, Judy comes in. She knows everything that's going on downtown. You know, she even puts out a schedule of every event that's going on somewhere downtown.
1: She's got the goods, as they say, right?
0: Yeah.
1: She's got the goods.
0: Well, I think she emails it to me. I just, you know.
1: Yeah.
0: I've been trying to be better with email.
2: Let's not bring up emails. I'm horrible with them, too.
1: How do you be horrible with emails?
2: Because
1: I don't
2: understand. You get 1,000,005 emails a day.
1: Well, what do you mean? So you just delete the ones that are no good, and you look at the ones that are...
0: I know.
1: Yeah.
2: It'll take a lot of work.
1: You never had to... Yeah. I've had to do it, like, a lot in, like, both my jobs.
0: If I do it now, it's going to take me, like, 3 days.
2: Yeah, like...
1: You just got to keep up with it every day. Like, make it part of your thing that you open every day, you know?
0: Maybe I'll stop. And I don't want to get a new Gmail address.
1: No.
0: I have one of the first ones. I think I have, you know, I've had Gmail since I've had a computer, since it came out.
2: Yeah. Me too.
1: You're an original Gmail guy?
0: Yeah, that's, well, I mean, don't get me wrong.
2: I had
0: an AOL,
1: AOL.com.
0: I think we all had AOL at one point.
1: AOL.com.
0: Well, usually my handle is, what is my email address? P-Dub.
1: P-Dub 756947. People put numbers.
0: Yeah, well, don't laugh. I put my birthday.
1: Yeah, well, that's not good.
0: P-Dub. No, I asked for that. So I would remember my email address.
1: I know, but like.
0: P-Dub was already taken.
1: Nowadays, it's not good for.
2: I have no numbers after mine.
1: Yeah.
0: You guys, I picked the numbers.
2: Huh, I didn't have to.
1: I'm just saying, for hacking reasons.
0: No one can get through my security. I've never been hacked.
1: Yeah, I know. You're lucky.
0: I
2: knock on wood.
1: You're lucky. There was a thing. You ever heard of that guy, that Rosin Report guy?
0: P-Dub 918.
1: Yeah, 918.
0: Yeah, that's my birthday.
1: Yeah.
0: 918.
1: Yeah.
0: What's wrong with that?
2: Nothing. A good email.
0: Thanks.
1: Have you heard of that guy, the Rosin Report guy?
2: Yeah.
0: They don't do it. He's gone now from MUR, huh?
1: He's not. He was on MUR. I didn't even know he was on MUR.
0: Well, Rosin, that's when he does the things and tests things. And,
1: yes.
0: Okay, well, last year, because he's not from Channel 9.
1: Oh, but they picked up a segment?
0: They picked up his segment
1: for
0: a while, but he's not on there anymore, but was he on... Whatever you watch.
1: He's on YouTube or whatever, but he came out with Facebook hacks, and they were showing the hacks, the exact thing that happened to me.
0: Really?
1: Yeah. So he was saying how it's happened to so many people.
0: Don't click on, like, hey, who, what Beatle are you?
1: It has nothing to do with that.
0: It doesn't.
1: No, because I've never done that.
0: Okay.
1: Yeah, you know, you don't click, but you don't do that either. Like, you know, take surveys on Facebook. No, don't do that.
0: I'm still playing Mafia Wars.
2: Scanning random QR codes.
1: Yeah, well, that's don't do another that. Stupid thing. Yeah. But I'm talking about things you can't control, like what happened to me. Like,
0: yeah.
1: You can control them by changing your passwords often.
0: Right.
1: Yeah. But yeah, his exact thing came out. I was listening to this thing. I'm like, that's exactly what happened to me. Like, exactly to the T.
0: Well,
1: weird.
0: I don't know. Let's see. Will says that I'm still on MySpace. You know, probably. I don't know. I mean, I think all of us are still. I mean,
1: I don't think I ever had a MySpace.
0: I never erased it.
1: Because it was, yeah.
2: No. That was for kids.
1: Well, no, it was like after.
0: It's kind of cool. You could make could make a whole template, and you know, you could have sparkles on it if you want.
1: I think my kids must have had that.
0: Yeah,
1: MySpace, AOL, like you said, AOL chat, right?
0: Yeah, I mean,
2: AIM, the way we communicated.
0: Well, MySpace is still out there. There's a way to get onto your MySpace, but it probably looks different now. I don't know if they save all your stuff.
2: I guess they did. Well, because I guess all that stuff you click yes to gives them
0: going to use it against you.
2: Yeah, they own all that content. So.
0: Yeah. I don't know.
2: They can have the pictures.
0: I'm not, I can't, like Carol was talking about recently, there's too much. You got to, you know, hey, you got to do this to keep it all going. Like, it's too much. You know, I see people out there, even older people, younger people, but they're on their phone taking their, hey, I'm at the mall.
1: Yeah.
0: And then they, you know.
1: Oh, yeah.
2: Oh, you mean the influencers?
0: Influencers, yeah.
2: Mm. I'm going to get home to my followers. You got four. Yeah.
0: Let's see. What else do we have? Scott Robinson still has his AOL email. AOL's still out there.
1: Yeah. Some people still have that. AOL email, I guess.
2: Hmm? Why change it if you don't have to?
0: All right, there is a fall festival. If you can't make it to the fair, there's a fall festival in Northfield.
1: Okay.
0: Yeah, tomorrow. It starts at 12.
1: A fall festival.
0: Yeah. I think you have to go through Deerfield to get there.
1: Which is probably.
0: Maybe you go the other way.
1: Yeah.
0: Maybe you do the, right, wouldn't you? Wouldn't you go the other way?
1: I mean, it's going to be some action in the state this week. Because I think we're not peaking, but we're getting there up around the Kank.
2: Yeah, I just read that it's getting to be the peeper season.
1: This weekend is going
0: to
1: be.
0: Yeah, it's all right. I was looking outside this morning.
1: Yeah.
0: That's why it's good to go up like on a Monday or Tuesday, right? I mean, it's probably still busy.
2: Or just avoid it.
0: I don't know. The Kank's fun, though. I mean,
1: it is, yeah.
0: You're like, oh, wow.
1: Last year I went, it was packed. Like, and people randomly just pull over. And once one person pulls over, it becomes like a parking thing. Like it's
0: well, there
1: weird.
0: Is a couple of places to pull off, like scenic views.
1: Safe places,
0: go to those.
2: Scenic Overlook.
0: Scenic Overlook. Yeah, that's exactly right.
2: Just don't use the outhouses.
1: Oh, boy.
2: Someone might pop up.
1: Yeah.
0: Phone lines are open. We have a little bit of time left. 250-6007. Well, I guess Alderman O'Neill is not bringing us bagels this morning, but that's okay. I'm not going to.
1: I'm glad he's not.
0: Yeah.
1: I've been eating too much.
0: Really? You've been eating a lot?
1: Well, you know, now I'm going out to breakfast, like,
0: oh yeah,
1: you know, so like,
0: where are you going today? Oh,
1: just shopping today.
0: Oh, okay.
1: But even still, I got to.
2: They'll get a snack
1: at the basket. I'm gonna get a snack.
2: There's too many snacks there.
1: Yeah.
0: Well, now they've upped their game.
1: Yeah.
0: And if you can get your hands on one of those,
1: I'm gonna peep for those cookies today. But I don't know.
0: They're in the cookie section.
1: They're in the cookies.
0: And we're by
1: the bakery. You mean?
0: Yeah. Well, not the bakery. You don't have to go to the bakery and ask for them. They're you know, there's a whole bunch of where their cookies are.
1: Yeah.
0: You know, as you walk in and you go into Hooks It, right?
1: Yeah.
0: Huh. All right. Yeah. Very good. What else do we have?
2: Oh. I like those hash brown things you got me into.
0: I had one the other day.
2: Oh, they're so good.
0: Robbio says on MySpace, I didn't make his top 8.
2: That was rude.
1: There was a top 8.
0: Well, yeah, you could pick your top 8.
1: Oh, okay.
2: Yeah, yeah.
0: Well, I think eventually you could do 12 if you wanted to. I don't know, but yeah, 8.
2: Why am I not on your top 8?
0: Yeah.
2: No, people took that stuff serious too. Like,
1: you didn't make Robbio's top eight.
0: Well, right. I remember when people were jumping over to Facebook. Oh, you got to get on Facebook. I'm like, I'm not.
2: What's Facebook?
0: It started being too much.
2: Yeah.
0: I don't know. You remember though when you first got on Facebook? I'd wake up in the morning and I'd be like, oh, let's see what's going on.
1: Yeah.
0: You only had like 10 friends.
2: Then you hit the 50 mark and you think you're the man.
0: Oh, now it's just.
2: Yeah.
0: I mean, now it's all.
2: Now we don't even know when people delete us.
0: All right, Scott Robinson says, your haircut is rocking.
2: Oh, thank you. Whoa. I appreciate
0: really
2: that.
0: Really is, wow.
2: Feels good to be cleaned
0: up. I wonder what Mike Doyle would think about it.
2: Yeah, I'm sure he's gonna...
0: liked you. He thought you were pretty hot.
2: I think what he said was handsome, which I'd have to agree with.
0: I know, but the way you were before.
2: Yeah, well, always been a handsome guy.
0: Oh, okay, wow.
2: Just try to hide it sometimes.
0: Really? I'm like patting yourself on the back.
1: Right.
2: Not conceited at all. I'm just really good looking.
0: I know how you feel.
2: I'm sure you do. I mean, last time we went to the doctor, they called you Adonis.
0: That's right. So many things to eat on a stick. Oh, so Will's going on Sunday.
1: Okay. All right. Sounds like a nice day, Sunday.
0: Yeah.
2: Hey, I'll tell you, that's my favorite part, too, of any of those kind of things, man. Meat on a stick. It's great. Handheld, like a pork chop on a stick or something. Huh.
0: A pork chop on a stick.
2: Yeah. Great.
0: Is it a chop or is it a loin?
2: Oh, it's a chop.
0: Really?
1: You just want to go there and eat meat all day, Matt?
0: Do you eat loin?
2: No, I don't think. Pork loins are good, yeah.
0: Yeah.
2: Yeah, I'll grill one up.
0: Yeah, those are good.
2: Wrap it up some tin foil.
0: Good, yeah.
1: Grabbing a turkey leg.
0: Pork.
2: I'm not really a turkey leg guy, though, because they're too big.
0: I'm not a dark meat, really.
1: I mean, I don't like dark meat.
0: No. Not on a turkey.
1: No.
2: No.
1: It's too, like, grizzly. Like, it's like...
0: Yeah, I mean, I'm not a caveman.
1: Yeah.
2: One of my favorite foods, a kebab.
1: A kebab.
0: All right, Matt just went like this.
1: Yeah, he likes
0: He went
1: kebab.
0: Like this with the kebab, like he's excited.
2: I am.
1: Is it a chicken kebab or a
2: chicken,
1: beef kebab?
2: Chicken, steak.
0: What about pork?
2: Pork, delicious.
0: All right.
2: Little pork medallions on a kebab.
0: Oh, okay. Pork medallion. He likes the medallions.
1: Okay.
2: But the best is definitely a nice steak tip kebab.
0: All right. How many steak tips do you get on the kebab? And how much is it?
2: Probably two steak tips total, but they're cut up.
0: That's all right. Okay.
2: Yeah, probably $10. I don't know.
0: Wow. So this is a,
2: But it's just so much more convenient when you can eat food with your hands and you don't need utensils.
1: Okay.
0: Really? You don't like utensils?
2: No. I think everything should come in sandwich form.
1: Caveman.
0: Sandwich form.
1: You want to be a caveman up there. I mean, you can eat french fries and onion rings and all that with your fingers.
0: Let's check in with Shaky.
3: Good morning, everybody.
0: Good morning, Shaky.
3: Hey, Peter, I have a question. What's the latest with Eric?
0: Eric is, he's fine. He's down there in the facility in Nashua. Mm-hmm. He's doing fine.
3: Okay, because I know the other day you mentioned about he was going to having surgery done. You know, you didn't talk about it.
0: I'm sorry. I thought you were talking about Eric Gagnon, EZG.
3: No. I don't care about him.
0: Oh, okay. We don't care about Eric. Okay, yeah. I have not. You're speaking of Eric Lesniak. I have not heard anything. I have not heard anything. Okay. Just hope for the best. You know.
3: Yeah. I've been thinking about it. I hope he's doing okay.
0: Yeah, we hope so. We hope so. And I'll tell you what, as soon as he wants to talk about it, I'll let you know.
3: Mention it.
0: Yeah.
3: Okay. And I did bump into Katie.
0: Oh, good.
3: At the restaurant. Yeah. And she's doing great because, you know, when I walk in there, I always ask for her, you know.
0: Yeah. Oh, yeah.
3: So I had dinner there. What did I have? I had chicken quesadilla.
0: Oh, okay. A chicken quesadilla.
3: Yeah, I had it I had onion soup for appetizer. That's one of my favorite soup. I like onion soup.
0: Okay, wow. All right, that sounds good.
3: It was good. Yeah, and I'm going to the field tomorrow.
0: Okay, are you going to see the Daddios?
3: No, I never heard of them.
0: Oh, okay, yeah. Well, they're playing. Maybe you'll see them at the fair.
3: Okay, yeah. I'm going to go by the bus. These are 8 o'clock in the morning. Buses park for $5 round trip.
0: Oh, that's fantastic. Okay.
2: Wow.
3: Yeah, Yeah, it goes right up to the gate.
0: Now, do you have to sign up for that? You just show up?
3: No. Just show up at the park. You just get on the bus.
0: All right. $5. That's a deal.
3: $5, okay. A round trip. I mean, come on.
0: I love
3: on.
0: That.
1: That's a you deal. Know? That's really. A deal and a half.
0: All right. Well, thank you for the info. I love that.
3: You know, I'm just going to just to eat.
1: Yeah. Why else would you go to the fair?
0: What are you going
1: to
0: eat? What are you going to eat first?
3: Italian sausage with peppered onions.
2: Oh yeah.
1: You're going right for the smell, huh?
0: I love that.
3: Yeah. I go to Charlie's. You have a nice stand there called Charlie's.
0: Okay.
2: Now, do you get the hot
3: there I go.
2: Or the sweet?
3: The sweet. I like the sweet.
0: Yeah, I do too.
2: Yeah, more. Yeah.
3: Well, the reason why because I'm sweet. That's why.
0: Yeah, no, I like the sweet too because it goes great with the grilled onions and peppers. You know what I mean? It's
3: yeah, yeah. That's what I usually get. In fact, to be honest with you, I get two of them.
0: Well, wow.
1: There it goes, Shaky.
0: I know, but I do.
1: You got to leave room for some other stuff.
0: Yeah. Will you have any?
3: Oh yeah. I do. I make my rounds.
1: Yeah.
0: All right. Well, give us a full report on Monday.
3: Okay. You guys have a great weekend.
0: All right. You too, Shaky. Always nice.
2: That is
0: very nice. $5. You can go.
1: That's a deal.
2: Yeah.
1: You don't have to deal with the traffic.
2: They drop you right at the gate.
1: Just chill on the bus.
2: No parking issues. No.
0: Oh my God, that is a great idea. I mean.
2: I was going to see if you guys want to go. I'll pay for the bus.
0: You know, I think if you didn't know, you can, you know, I think this is great. If you're down here in the city, you want to go to the Deerfield Fair, $5.
1: Yeah. Can't beat it.
2: No, I mean, it costs you more to drive there.
1: It would.
2: Yeah.
0: All right. I am getting
1: these days.
0: I'm getting an update on Eric Lesniak.
1: Okay.
0: From what I understand, the surgery went well. He's doing as well as could be expected after surgery. So it looks like,
1: It's going to knock you down for a little bit.
0: Yeah. And we will, hopefully he'll be sitting here with us, when he comes back. So that'd be great. Eric, we're thinking of you and, your family. So yeah, get better. All right. Let's see. What else? We still have a few more minutes. Wow.
1: Yo.
2: It'll be a beautiful
0: thank you.
2: Weekend.
0: Thank you, Judy. Very nice. All right. Will says, this word, I like the dark meat. I I can eat it. I can eat it. Like, I just don't know if I could do a whole turkey leg because it seems like you say, there's a lot of, are you going to eat everything on that bone?
2: No. And there's no gravy.
1: I'm good with turkey dark meat. I like the white meat. Yeah. But like the
0: how about a Thanksgiving
1: chicken,
0: sub?
1: Chicken is fine, you know.
0: Like a kebab.
2: Yeah, but no, you know, my whole thing with turkey, you got to have the gravy.
1: And you
2: can't be slathering gravy all over a turkey leg and walking around. So
1: yeah,
2: kind of 86 is it for me. Yeah.
0: You know, when David Dismukes got on Facebook in 2010, he said he got a friend request from an old girlfriend from 40 years ago.
1: Whoa.
0: And he couldn't figure it out, but it turns out they had a mutual friend.
1: Yeah.
0: That always happens. You know, I think a lot of us that join Facebook, you do got to go back and go to your people that you grew up with in elementary school. Usually, I mean, I'm a friend with a lot, you know, I mean, like I said, I've grown up here my entire life, so.
1: Yeah, same. Or at least I was.
0: Yeah, but I mean, you grow up with the same group of people, you have the same... You know, you grew up at the same time. Here's Polly C. He's a little older than me. Good morning. All right, maybe it's... let me see if I can... I think we're getting the lines mixed up. All right. All right, Polly, give us a try again. I don't know what's going on with these phones.
2: Always something with the phones lately.
0: Yeah, what are you doing this weekend? Just chilling?
2: Yeah, well, I mean... slowly getting camp ready to close for the season. Only got a couple of weeks left.
0: Yeah, so you're going to try to enjoy the weekend out there. Why wouldn't you?
2: Probably take the bike for a little putt.
0: All right.
2: But, just got to go through clothes, got to do all that fun.
0: All right, let's try the phone again. I think the phone will be... David said it freaked me out at first. Yeah. Paranoia.
2: They found me.
0: All right, I think we got Pauly C here. Good morning. Yes. Oh.
1: There he is.
2: Yeah, very
1: the
2: interesting.
1: Busy signal.
0: What is going on here?
1: It's busy. His phone's busy.
0: You gonna
2: get no service.
0: Well, you know, that's what happens.
1: Yeah.
0: That's what happens. And you know what, at this point, I really here he is. We'll try it again.
1: Yeah.
0: I think we got him this time. I'm pretty sure. Let me see. Good morning.
4: He works on the third try.
0: Oh, yes. Hi. Yes. Hi there.
4: Hi. How are you?
0: Good. How you doing, Paul?
4: Good. I have, I don't know if you have time, but I do have an 80s sitcom game that we can belt out really quick if you want to.
0: Yeah. Let's do it. Let me see if I got a... Let me see what I can...
5: I almost forgot. Pauly C. He's here today, too.
0: All right. Very good. Pauly is here. All right.
4: Yes. You used to love that.
0: All right. What do you got?
4: All right. Which one of these TV shows was on longer? Designing Women or Kate and Allie?
0: Ooh.
1: Hmm.
0: Kate and Allie. And Designing...
1: Is this a cuckoo situation?
0: Well, it's not a cuckoo. We can do it as a... I'm going to say Designing... I think Designing Women was on for years.
2: That was a great show.
0: But then again...
1: I think it's a trick question.
0: Really? You're going to go with Kate and Allie?
1: Yeah.
2: I'm Designing.
0: You're Designing. I'm going to go Designing too, I guess. All what right. is it, Paul?
4: All right. Kate and Allie was on from 84 to 89. Designing Women was on from 86 to 93. So Designing Women was on longer.
0: Okay.
1: All right. You're right. You guys were right.
0: I didn't watch. I watched Kate and Allie a little bit, I think, early on, but I didn't watch Designing Women.
2: That was a good show.
1: I don't think I watched either one of those.
0: Anyway, what's one? You got another one?
4: Yeah, I got another one. Saved by the Bell and different. Saved by the Bell and A Different World. Which one of these two shows was on longer?
2: Saved by the Bell.
4: On network television.
0: Okay, network television.
1: I don't know. A Different World was on for a while.
0: Oh.
1: Wasn't it?
0: I don't know. I didn't watch it.
1: I didn't either.
2: I'm saying
1: but
2: saved.
1: I knew of it.
0: You're going with Saved?
2: Yep.
0: I'm going to go with network television so that Miss Bliss doesn't count. But it was repassed. I'm gonna go with A Different World.
1: Yeah, same.
0: All right.
4: Saved by the Bell was on from 89 to 92. A Different World was on from 87 to 93. So A Different World is the answer.
1: Whoa.
0: All right.
1: Both shows were terrible.
0: Oh no! Saved by the Bell is a classic. We just lost Dennis Haskins.
1: Yes, we did.
0: All right, what else you got, Paul? Do one more.
4: The last Newhart show. Newhart, where he's an innkeeper in Vermont, and Head of the Class. Johnny Fever.
2: That's going to be way easy, Newhart.
0: Newhart, where is he's at the law. The new. Okay.
1: That's his last one. I wasn't on that long, though.
0: Well, what was the other one?
4: Bob Newhart. Oh, it was Newhart and Head of the Class.
1: Head of the Class.
0: Head of the Class had two. Howard Hessman left. The other guy came. I'm going to say Head of the Class.
1: Yeah.
4: All right. Head of the Class was on for 5 seasons, 86 to 91, and Newhart was on for 8 seasons, 82 to 90.
1: Way to go, man.
0: Okay, there you go.
2: That was another one of my favorite shows.
1: I think you won.
0: All right. Let's see. Okay, we have time for one more, Paul. Let's do one more.
4: All right, let's do one more. Let me see here. Mama's Family, Punky Brewster.
0: Punky is a great show, but Mama's Family was longer.
1: Yeah, Mama.
4: That's right, 83 to 90 for Mama, 84 to 88 for Punky.
0: Great show, Mama's Family, when it first came out. Then it got a little silly.
4: Yeah.
0: Vicki Lawrence.
4: I'll pass.
0: All right. Thank you, Pauly C.
4: All right, have a great weekend.
0: All right, Pauly C, check him out tonight, 8 o'clock, right here on the radio, 95.3 WMNH Retro Spectrum Radio.
1: Where he will play Grease 2 songs.
0: He's not going tonight. Johnny Nagarelli will be there.
1: Yes.
0: You can wake up tomorrow morning. You can listen to Matt Connerton Unleashed. He'll have, this guy, 3 hours live music, doing a great job, Matt. That's tomorrow morning. You can check out the latest Majestic Theater through the stage door with our friend Robbio. Yeah, you just can't get away from this guy. He's everywhere.
1: Yeah.
2: Busy, busy.
0: Yeah, Kyle Heavey's Off the Mark Sports. What else do we got? We got Rob Azevedo, the whole gang. Am I forgetting anybody?
2: I don't think so.
1: I feel like I'll be with Kyle tonight, Channel 16.
0: All right.
1: Central versus Alvin, and we got the professional broadcast going on.
0: I heard that's
1: multiple
0: going on.
1: Multiple cameras going on. You're not doing anything. Swing by.
0: On the field, right?
1: Yeah, we're going to have, three cameras.
2: What? How are you doing this?
0: Oh, no.
1: Oh, we got the big wigs involved here at the station. We did it last year for Hoop. We kind of tried out some of the new gear that they have here at the station, and it was fun doing it for basketball. Football will be, I was looking forward to doing it for football, so yeah.
0: All right, you're going to be up in the broadcast booth.
1: I'll be up high with Kyle.
0: Kyle Heavey. How about Kyle Heavey's Off the Mark Sports on Sunday?
1: Yeah.
0: All right.
2: Have a drone over the field?
1: Not quite a drone, Matt, but we have some different angles going on.
2: Boom cams, yep.
1: Yep.
0: The drone's coming probably, though, huh?
1: I don't know if that's interesting about that one.
2: That's what they're using for everything.
0: Well, I'm going to talk about this Monday, but I got a big announcement to make.
1: Okay.
0: We have casino nights over at Revo.
1: Sweet.
0: WMNH and Manchester Public Television. We're going to be there. I guess it's like 4 or 5 days. I'll give you the days. It's early December, and it's going to be a good time. So definitely, I'll have some more information on Monday.
1: Sweet.
0: We might even go do a broadcast there. Who knows?
2: That'd be awesome.
1: Why not?
0: I promise all these broadcasts. We just haven't done it. So
1: why not?
0: Yeah.
2: Well, we're still getting set up for it.
0: No, I know. I think we're going to be
2: much better on the next couple.
0: I'm looking forward to St. Patrick's Day at Diz's.
2: I love that.
0: This has turned into, this will be our third one, our third annual.
1: Yeah.
0: Which is great. I was always looking for a...
1: And we have a...
0: I was always, since we started the show, I was always looking for a home for a St. Patrick's Day broadcast. Yeah. And I'm glad it's Diz's.
1: We got it now. Not only we have that, we've got the pipe band booked.
0: Yeah,
1: and how hard it is to get those guys on those days?
0: I don't know. I don't know. I'm sure it is hard.
1: Yeah, it is.
2: I still have to send you the video, too, from that.
0: We're lucky.
1: Yeah, I got one too. Yeah.
2: I got one where the sun's coming up.
1: Yeah,
2: see him in the window. Yeah, it was good.
0: Yeah, we all saw that. We all.
1: Yeah, it was cool. That was cool.
0: And if it's a sunny day, it's going to be the same exact thing.
1: Yep.
2: It's always a sunny day when you're around.
1: Oh man,
0: we were doing.
1: What happened?
2: I had to ruin it.
1: Sonny's Hot Chicken.
2: The hot chicken place.
0: The hot chicken place. We have a couple of hot chicken places. Did you know Baruti's over there? The old Baruti's Market is a chicken place now.
1: Yeah. Shaky said he already tried it.
0: That's right. Did he like it?
1: Yeah.
0: Yeah, he liked it.
1: He never says anything bad about anything, though.
0: All right.
2: I'm starting to think that Manchester might be the reason we have a chicken shortage. Dude.
0: He is a positive dude. All right, everybody. Wow. I want to thank Rogan O'Donnell calling in this morning, talking about his documentary. Nothing more than I love a documentary.
2: Yeah. On that too, real quick, you can rent it right on the website.
0: Yeah,
2: to watch it.
0: A donation.
2: Yeah.
0: Right. Yep. For a donation, you can watch it right on the website. It looks interesting. It's well done.
2: This weekend.
0: All right, folks. Listen, have a great, great weekend. If you're traveling out there over to the fair, just be cool, stay classy, and we'll be back on Monday morning. Have a great, great weekend. Adios.

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0: Oh, what a great sound. I love that song. That is called Fade. The band is Soft Science. And let's see, we should have, joining us remotely via Restream, Katie Haley and Ross Levine on the line with us. Hello, are you there?
1: Hello, yeah, can you hear me?
0: Hey. Hello. Hey, yes, I can hear you both. Is it just the two of you, Katie and Ross?
1: Yeah.
0: Okay, welcome to the show. I love that song. that is so good. I listened to the whole album, hey. Sand, but I especially love that. It's got such a cool sound to it. And, you know, it's tell me what that song is about, because my interpretation is it has to do with memories, which I'm interested in because I'm a hypnotherapist and sometimes I help people to recover lost memories. But that's kind of what the song means to me. But can you tell me what that's about? And then I want to have a broader conversation about the album. But tell me about Fade.
1: So basically the idea of Fade is about memories and change. And Katie and I, we both have teenagers, kids. And when you have a kid, you can really see the change is constant, right?
0: Yeah.
1: So you kind of really feel time and, you know, and it's how things change slowly, then all of a sudden seems suddenly, where it's like little bits here, a little bit there, a little bit there. And then you realize that it's the accumulation of little things has reached a point where, you know, your whole life is different, mm-hmm. and it's kind of snuck up on you.
0: Yeah. I've observed that in other people. I don't have any children of my own, but I've noticed, you know, I've heard people talk about that, that's kind of what having kids is like and how it does kind of affect time and your sense of time. And you know, the part you said about, you know, things kind of sneaking up on you, that is something that I've heard a lot. So that makes sense. We should mention too, of course, Ross, you're the guitarist and backing vocalist and keyboardist, and Katie, you sing and do percussion as well. And I love your voice, Katie, and I think on a song like that too, it's just really, really cool. I like the you know, and there's kind of a dreamy sort of, I mean, part of it's the song and the production, of course, but there's the kind of a dreamy element to it. And is that something, Katie, that you sort of strive for in terms of how you sing? Have you always kind of sung that way?
2: Well, thank you, Ron, for the compliment. I appreciate it. Really glad that that you like how my voice sounds. I sing how I sing, but but I mean, we do some. There's some purpose,
0: right?
2: And I do like kind of sing a little bit, maybe like lighter on some things to have it be more airy and dreamy and, you know, have that sound where that's the kind of sound
1: and good, like, helping
2: texture
1: reverb.
2: That we want. Yeah. Reverb. There's a little magic, not magic, but a reverb.
0: Production.
2: There's production of vocals.
0: Yeah.
2: Yeah.
0: That's why I was wondering, because not everyone can pull that off. You know, I've heard some singers try to pull that off, but you really nail it. And, you know, and it just works so well on a song like that. Can you tell me a little bit about the theme of the album? Because I feel like the album also, Sand, I feel like it also has kind of a theme to it. You know, it seems like it's about maybe some of the same themes as a Fade, specifically about memories and cycles and changes and relationships and all that stuff. But can you tell me about Sand and kind of the themes of it?
1: Well, sorry.
2: Well, that's okay.
1: The title track Sand is a song we actually had left over from the batch of songs that we had for Lines.
0: Oh,
1: so that is the oldest song on the record. And it's when we started Soft Science years ago, we you know, we kind of had the attitude that if we have an opportunity to do something, we should do it, we should take it out, because every time we have an opportunity, it could be the last time we ever have that opportunity. So we mm-hmm. need to take advantage of things and do you know, see, and not take things for granted and think that, you know, we'll get a chance for that next time, we'll get them next time. So we put a lot of effort into the records, because we don't want to make sure they're as good as possible. and we don't look back and wish we did something different.
0: Right.
1: And then, you know, if we get an opportunity to play somewhere, we try our best to do it. We have a lot of limitations because of the fact that, you know, we have busy lives and kids and stuff, and we all don't live in the same town anymore. So it's a little bit more difficult to get together.
0: Gotcha.
1: But we still make it work. And so San was, you know, basically do it while we can. Mm-hmm. Just seize the moment and because you don't know if you'll ever have that chance again. And
0: right.
1: That is kind of the theme of the record and permeates through a few of the songs.
0: It does.
2: Well, I think it's also, go ahead, Matt.
0: Oh, no, I was just going to say, referring to what Ross was saying, it does feel like there's a certain urgency to the album. But yeah, go ahead, Katie.
2: Oh, no, I just, it's always interesting to me because I think that I don't think that we ever really go out when we're making an album intentionally with like a theme.
0: Yeah.
2: But it's interesting how this collection of songs kind of does have a lot of lyrically, I think it's like just processing this time in our lives. Ross and I collaborate on the lyrics. We have for years. Mm-hmm. And I just think that it's kind of interesting when I step back and it does have this, you know, it's like processing relationships and memory and thinking about how, you know, and treasuring things, treasuring moments that have in your life, like fade into a dream. You know, one day, you know, I know you'll understand, you know, like Ross said about, you know, Sam, let's do it while we can. And it's really, I don't know. This album does feel a little bit different in that way than when we step back and look at the songs and look at them, that it's like this moment of time and about treasuring moments and memories and processing things, processing relationships. So, and I love that kind of magically, or, you know, during that course of time and making it, like, came together like that.
0: Yeah. Has the process changed? Because is this your fifth album? Is that correct?
2: Yeah.
1: Yeah.
0: I would imagine the process has changed over the course of those. Oh, go ahead, Russ.
1: We used to be able to, when we all live in the same town, I think it was Wednesday night practice, and every Wednesday night we get together and work on songs. So we would had a lot of time to work on songs together in the same room. And then things like got complicated, people moved and got busy and then we lost the space. And so now it's much harder for us to get together. So, our previous record Lines, you know, it was very compartmentalized. Because of the pandemic, we started working on me a little bit before the pandemic, so we got a little bit together, but then it was really compartmentalized. Mm-hmm. With just like people sending recordings, their takes in, and we really didn't get to work on things together. And I think the record, I like Lines a lot, but one of the cool things about Sand is we found the time and we actually got spent some weekends, you know, to really hammer stuff out as a band. You know, we could obviously, you know, we wish we, you know, more would be better, but we did make it happen. And we do a lot of, you know, scheduling can be rough, but we find weekends and we get together and we work on things. And because Matt, Katie, and I on Wednesday nights and figured out parts and bounced ideas off each other and you know, threw stuff out, brought stuff in, tried out a ton of different harmonies. You know, there's a lot more. Katie came up with a lot more vocal ideas because we had the time to work on stuff. Mm-hmm. And me and my brother got to work on a lot more interesting guitar work just because, you know, again, we had more time to bounce ideas off each other. So it's a little harder than it used to be, but the fact that we exist is a victory.
0: Yeah.
1: And that's all kind of ties into the theme of the record. Just appreciate that we still get to do this in some level and still get opportunities to talk to people like you. And we're hoping this next year we're going to actually get out and play some shows. We're hoping to be able to announce some stuff pretty soon.
0: Okay. Okay. Excellent. Speaking of playing shows, I'm curious, when you do play live as a band, do the songs change at all? Does the sound, the vibe change at all? Because it seems like, and it seems like some of this might be a little challenging to replicate live, or maybe not. Maybe it's easy for the unit that you have. Maybe, you know, with, obviously you've been around a while, you've been together a while as a band, so maybe it's easy. I don't know, but what is it like trying to play these live, and do the songs change at all?
2: I would say the songs do not change. Yeah. We try really hard to kind of sound like the record when we play live. So we try to replicate as closely as possible. I mean, it will sound a little different because it is live, but
0: yeah,
2: all the parts are there.
0: Excellent. Excellent. And on this album too, did you kind of turn up the guitars a little bit? In contrast with some of your earlier work, I mean, it seems like the guitars are, you know, the guitars are very present, and not super heavy, obviously, but and yet, I mean, it's a neat trick, right? Because you've got the guitars there, you can hear them; they're driving the songs, but they're not, but they don't overshadow that sort of dream pop vibe that you've got going overall. I mean, did you intentionally turn up the guitars on that record? Am I imagining that? Is what I'm hearing really there? It seems like the guitars are louder on Sand.
1: Kev Bolas mixed the record, and he did a really good job. And
0: yeah.
1: And my brother did give feedback to maybe turn the guitars up a little bit. I didn't really think of them as being louder than the previous records myself, but you know, it's, yeah, I have to think about that. So I know, because the initial mixes, they were a little bit lower, but they turned them up a bit.
0: Okay.
1: But I don't think of them as loud, but we think of ourselves as a guitar-based band, so.
2: Yeah.
0: Yeah.
2: For sure.
1: So.
0: Yeah.
2: They're very present. And I think that this album has some of Matt and Ross's, like, best guitar work to date.
0: Really? Okay.
2: In my opinion, I think
1: mainly Matt.
2: Mainly, yeah.
0: Sorry. Really?
2: Well, I'm giving you some credit too there, Ross. Ross can basically play every instrument in the band. So.
0: Oh, okay.
1: But not every instrument. He's well.
2: Kind of a jack of all trades. So,
0: right.
2: But Matt is especially a really great guitarist.
0: Okay. Okay. And by the way, are you guys playing 12 strings? Did I read that correctly?
1: Yeah, we both have Rickenbacker 12 strings. They were our pandemic splurges.
0: No kidding.
1: For recording lines, and then I got jealous because he got one, so I bought one too.
0: Oh, no kidding.
1: And once you get used to it, it's not so bad.
0: No,
1: changing the strings is a nightmare.
0: I bet. Yeah. Yeah, I've heard, though, once you get used to playing it, it's not bad. So I'm curious, though, what that contributes. Like, is that part of what supplies the texture, you know, that I hear in these songs? And are you playing 12 strings throughout the album on every track?
1: Not every, there are some six string parts and sections in the leads, but all the rhythms are 12 strings. And we basically know some wearing our sleeves are our big influences, like Lush and Ride have a ton of 12 strings. So, like, you know, Nowhere and Smile and Gala, they have, so we're not original on this, but we've loved that Lush sound. So we were just kind of went head first into it, and just, you know, Lines was completely all 12 strings, and we almost had this thing like, we don't want to use a six string because then we can't say it's all 12 strings. This one, we weren't so militant on it.
0: Okay.
1: And, you know, the next record, who knows? It was just kind of a idea that we just kind of got obsessed with.
0: Right, right. No, that's cool. Like I said, I mean, it sounds great. Do you feel that geography plays a role in your sound? Obviously, you know, Northern California, that whole sort of dream pop shoegaze. I don't even know how you feel about those terms, but I feel like if I didn't know where you were from and I just heard your music without knowing, and someone said, guess where in the, you know, they're an American band, guess where in the United States they're from, I would probably say either California or I would say the West Coast more broadly. But I mean, do you feel that Soft Science is kind of a, are you a product of your environment in a certain sense?
2: I don't, I mean, I'll be interested. I don't think you've ever been asked this question. I don't know. I think we're very influenced actually by, you know, bands from the UK.
0: Really?
2: And not that we're not influenced by bands from America too, but oh yeah. Like, you know, like Mighty Lemon Drops and Lush and Ride and, but you know, also like Love Not a Surf and things like that. But I don't know. I don't know if the Ross. What do you think?
1: Yeah, that's a tough one.
0: I stumped you.
1: I don't know. The titles, you know, when you talk about the being called shoegaze or dream pop and dream gaze and all this stuff, like, it's really abstract and it's such a broad thing. We get called shoegaze sometimes, but like, we don't sound like a lot of the new, you know, shoegaze nowadays, but
0: sure,
1: we sound more like the old shoegaze. But and then like, that's why we kind of, and we're way more song oriented. So we lean into pop. We're basically pop songs with, you know, we try to add some mood and reverb to
2: dreamy textures,
1: dreamy textures, but it's really abstract. You know, sometimes I was thinking like, we call ourselves shoegaze and dream pop because other people have called us shoegaze and dream pop.
0: Yeah. Yeah.
1: Not necessarily because like we think of ourselves.
2: I definitely think we're dream pop. I think sometimes we have
1: more dream pop,
2: more shoegazy songs. But if you like listen to, for example, like Ride's going Blank Again, you know, you think about Twisterella, like that is like a pop song, you know?
1: Totally.
2: And I think that we are that. So when Ross says we're more like an old, you know, like an more of an old school, I think if they were to pick like a shoegaze band, I think we are more in the Ride camp regarding like our songs and like we have albums that have more, you know, kind of like a dark wave element or like more shoegaze element that are something more like a sway on our album or Threads got different, but that are like that has a darker like slower element. But then we have like, you know, pop songs like Hope. I mean, Hope is just a pop song. Fade to me is a pop song that is just, you know, has dreamy textures and those like long drawn out, you know, notes and things that make it feel, for lack of better, you know, dreamy. So
0: yeah.
2: But I like the range in an album. We do try hard to curate, you know. When we were coming up, we're like, okay, well, we need another pop song. We need another song. It's like a journey. You know, I like albums like, okay, well, we need another pop song. We need another song. It's like a journey. You know, I like albums that have variations.
0: Mm-hmm.
2: And

0: we try to do too.
1: No, that makes sense. Go ahead, Ross.
2: Oh, I just was going to agree with Katie. And like when we make a record, sometimes we go into it and we want to make a record that sounds like this, you know, kind of definite, kind of set a goal. But then it's a large degree just ends up being, you know, what you come up with. And it drifts into other things and areas. And then when you almost have a record, the batch of songs done, you're like, what do we really need to complement this to kind of round it out? So then maybe at the end, you kind of have a little more intention to come up with a more poppy song or a more dreamy song or something to kind of scratch that itch to kind of complete the journey of the record to make it seem like a good kind of round out the experience and have different aspects there.
1: Right. No, I like that. Well, let me ask the obvious question. Where does the name come from? Soft Science. What is it? What's behind the name?
0: Well, I'm going to let Ross go with that one. He's the one that finally came up with it. We struggled. We were together for a long time, not for a long time, but for many months. We were in a band before we started Soft Science called California Oranges.
1: Oh, okay.
0: Then when they broke up, we got together and we didn't have a name while we were writing like our first album. And then we were like, okay, we need to come up with a name. And then Ross, I'll have you take it from there.
2: Well, think of a name for a band is really hard because every name for a band has been taken. If you think of anything and you go to Spotify and put it in there, you'll find, you know, three of them. We was going through like Wikipedia, just like looking anything for just anything that sounds interesting. And I just, you know, found Soft Science and it wasn't taken. So I'm like, well, maybe it's Soft Science. And it kind of had the idea of Soft Science being, you know, things that are more less set in stone or
0: it's not a hard science.
2: Abstract.
0: It's not like, yeah. You know, there's no math involved. Soft science is more of like a humanity, like anthropology, you know, those things. And
2: you actually, just no math involved.
0: Yeah. Math involved. But so I was like, that just, when Ross said it, I remember him saying it and he was at practice. I think I came up with the band name and I was like, oh my gosh, I love it.
1: Yeah.
0: I love it so much. That's it.
1: Yeah.
2: Between our first and second record, you know, because we go in like hibernation, because it takes us a while. It can be, you know, 4 years between records. But another band actually out of Utah put out an EP under the name Soft Science.
1: Oh no!
2: Right before our second record came out, right? And I was like, what the? You know, we put so much effort in trying to think of a name that no one else had. And this other band just comes and takes our name like before our second record's coming out.
1: Right.
2: So I emailed them. I didn't get a response for a super long time. And then all of a sudden they got back to me and they're like, okay, sorry for the delay. We've been thinking, all right, we'll change our name. We thought you guys had broken up because you haven't done anything in a while. I'm like, we have a new record coming out like, you know, a few months.
1: Right.
2: And they said, on one condition, will you buy our t-shirts? We just made a batch of t-shirts. So,
1: oh my God.
2: So I'm all, okay. We bought them. They were really good shirts.
1: Oh, really?
2: Cool design.
1: Oh, that's
2: so
1: good.
2: We bought their shirts and started selling through our band camp and shows. And
1: oh wow,
2: it worked out.
1: Oh, that's funny.
2: they changed their name, and that was it.
1: Oh, that's great. That's great.
0: And we have one of our first T-shirts. So that's how that came about.
1: No kidding. That was our first cool.
0: It was our first T-shirt. Yeah.
1: Oh, that's that's funny. I've heard a lot of interesting stories when it comes to merch, but nothing quite like that. That's amazing. How many shirts was it? Like, how many did you have to buy?
2: It wasn't a huge amount.
1: Yeah.
2: It was a few dozen.
1: Oh, okay.
2: Maybe like 100 shirts.
1: Oh, that's quite a few.
0: Yeah. I think it was like 100.
1: Oh, that's great. I love that. Well, so I'm going to let you both go in a couple of minutes, but I'm going to close our conversation with another great track from the album, Spinning. What can you tell me about this song? It's interesting to me lyrically, but what should we know about the song Spinning?
0: Well, I think it, well, I know what it's about. It's

0: it's really just about being caught in a, you know, loop conversation.
1: Yeah.
0: With someone.
1: Yeah.
0: You know, and we've all had those moments.
1: Oh yeah.
0: You know, where you're just like, just the communication is just being blocked, or no one's listening, or, you know, you don't feel like you're getting through, and that frustration there. So that's what spinning's about. It's very literal, I guess.
1: But also relatable. Everyone's experienced that, certainly. So.
0: Oh yeah.
1: Yeah.
0: Yeah, it's so frustrating.
1: Absolutely, 100%. Very good. So we'll hit that track in a moment. But also, I want to ask you, where is the best place to go online for our listeners to keep up with everything that Soft Science is doing?
2: We have a. I should have this memorized, but I'm going to pull it up. You can go to us. We're on Instagram and Facebook, and you can buy most of our stuff through Bandcamp at our Bandcamp address is softsciencebandcamp.com. 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
1: Okay, wonderful.
2: And
1: go ahead.
2: Oh, sorry. We'll keep things updated. We have some shows that we're looking to announce soon. They're getting finalized, and that's where you can find out.
1: Oh, very good. Very good. I'm glad you're on Bandcamp too. Bandcamp is wonderful, very artist friendly, and you get, you know, if you get music from Bandcamp, you get a high quality file, which is something a lot of people don't realize. But Katie and Ross, I do want to thank you both for joining us today. We're gonna close out with the song "Spinning," another one of my favorites from the album. The album is called "Sand." Everyone should check it out. But we'll definitely do this in the future as you're releasing new music, or maybe one that, you know, if you put out another single. Again, Katie and Ross, thank you both so much for joining us today.
0: Thanks so much for having us.
1: Absolutely. We'll do it again in the future. All right. We'll let you go. Take care. Bye-bye.
0: Great.
1: All right. That is Katie and Ross from the band Soft Science. And again, I love the album Sand, and I love their sound. This is so good. But let's give this another spin. The track is called Spinning. And again, the band is Soft Science.

I love their sound. Oh my God, that is so good. That is called Spinning. The band is A Soft Science. They are from Northern California. And thank you again to Ross and Haley for joining us on the show. Unfortunately, there was, if you were listening live, there was a little bit of a weird delay. I think it was on Ross's end, so, but I'll kind of clean that up in the podcast a little bit. But I did really enjoy speaking with them a lot, and I do love this band. Again, Soft Science is the band, and the album is called Sand. But you can find all their albums online. Really, really good. We're actually going to play one more, in fact, because we have time. I'm going to play one more from the album. If you are just joining us, this is Matt Connerton Unleashed. We are live from the studios of WMNH 95.3 FM in glorious Manchester, New Hampshire. And here's one more from Soft Science. This is called Understand.

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So you can listen to it on the platform of your choice. So thank you all for joining us today on the show. It's been a great show. We've had some great guests. Really enjoyed talking to Sam Lapidus. Of course, we just talked with Soft Science. And who'd we have in the first hour? I'll tell you what, it all becomes a bit of a blur sometimes, my friends. It really does. Let's see. Oh, yeah, we had tiny magnetic pets. I'm sorry. In the first hour. And we had a surprise call today from Malcolm Wood of Legion of Solace. It's been a very busy show, but it's going to be a very busy day because later on today, doors open at 7 p.m. tonight at Terminus Underground in Nashua, New Hampshire at 134 Haines Street in Nashua. 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The Terminus Underground community is coming together for a special night of music, connection, and support benefiting On the Road to Wellness in Manchester. Mental health is something that touches every community. Sometimes the most important thing we can do is simply show up for one another, create a safe space to connect, and remind people that they don't have to face difficult moments alone. Join us for an all-ages show tonight, and that's important, too, that it is all-ages. There's not enough all-ages shows around, but the lineup tonight includes Phantasm, Witchspire, Graboid, Lobotomobile, my favorite band name ever to say, and Pee in Public, which is actually not Pee in Public. It's something slightly different, but I can't say it on the show, certainly not on a Saturday morning. But this isn't just another show. It's an opportunity for our music community to come together for something bigger than ourselves, to support an organization doing meaningful work and help keep the conversation around mental health going. Whether you're coming to support a friend, see your favorite band, discover something new, or simply spend an evening surrounded by good people, there's a place for you here. Let's take care of each other, support our community, and use the power of music and art to remind someone that they matter. So that is tonight at Terminus Underground, doors at 7. Jenny and I will be there. Please come say hello, and it's going to be a great night. I think what we're going to do right now, we're going to play, earlier we played a song from Graboid, one of the bands playing tonight at the event at Terminus Underground. I think we should play, you know what? Let's play this. Track called Dope Slinger. This is from Witchspire. And again, you can see them tonight. It'll be the first time I will have seen them, that we will have seen them live. But they will be playing tonight at Terminus Underground. They are part of the show. Again, the band is Witchspire. One word, Witchspire. It's hard to say. And the track is called Dope Slinger.

The track is called Dope Slinger. The band is Witch Spire, and they are playing tonight at Terminus Underground for the Mental Health Benefit Show to support On the Road to Wellness. Again, they will be playing along with Phantasm, Graboid, Lobotomobile, Pee in Public. That all happens tonight, doors at 7. Come on down. It's going to be a great time. And for a good cause, Terminus Underground at 134 Haines Street in Nashua, New Hampshire. We are going to begin to wrap up because the time does go so quickly. And we do have a world radio premiere for those of you just joining us. If you missed it, you'll be able to hear it in just a couple of minutes from our friend Lydia Reddy, a great artist from the UK who will be back on the show soon, I am quite sure. But it's been a fun show today. Again, thank you to everybody who joined us, of course. We had Tiny Magnetic Pets, Sam Lapidus, Soft Science, and a surprise phone call from Malcolm Wood from, of course, Legion of Solace. Next week on the show, in the first hour, the great Ricky Mapleton will be joining us. Always look forward to seeing him. He makes us laugh. We have a great time. He's definitely in the Five Timers Club by now. He's been on the show quite a bit over the last few years. Eddie Sculler will be with us in the second hour. And in the third hour, the return of Jamdemic, a great band from the area. I cannot wait to see them. So that will all be next week on the show. If you missed any part of today's show, it'll be up in just a little bit at WMNHradio.org. And of course, at my website, MattConnerton.com and MattConnertonUnleashed.com. You can find us on all the socials and on YouTube, et cetera, et cetera. We're going to do two things to end the show this week. We're going to play one more track from Soft Science because I love this band so much. Again, from the album Sand, we're going to play the song Sway, which I think came up in our conversation with Katie and Ross. And then we're going to end with the world radio premiere one more time of the new single from Lydia Reddy. But that's going to do it for us for now. I will leave you with this, Sway by Soft Science. Hope to see you tonight at Terminus Underground, doors at 7 p.m. And that's it. We're out. I'll talk to y'all a little bit later. Bye, everybody. Stay safe out there. Big nor'easter. Don't get caught in a flood. Could be a lot of rain. All right. That's it.

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6: Welcome to Stafford's World. It's a 3-hour journey through our rock and roll history.

1967, a big hit for the Monkees, written by Neil Diamond. Neil never recorded his own version of that. And it was Toto and Hold the Line from the late 1970s. I'm Mark Stafford. Welcome. Another version of Stafford's World on the way. An unusual one today as we head from the Smurfs to Led Zeppelin in the next 3 hours. I kid you not. On the song stories today, Debbie Harry and Chris Stein of Blondie tell us about the early days of the band and their first big hit, Denis. And Gary Puckett tells the story of the start of the Union Gap and recording his first single, Woman, Woman. The writers Sing Them Their Way features Jackie DeShannon bringing us her version of the Tracy Ullman song that she wrote to Breakaway. And today on Arbor They Did It First, Tina Mason does the original of her Trogs hit from 1966. And Bonnie Tyler does her original version of what was to be a big hit for Cher a few years later. All of that, yes, including Smurfs and Led Zeppelin in the next 3 hours. And this from Elvis Costello.

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I can't hear it anymore without thinking of the Smurfs. Let me explain. Now, Mrs. Stafford, some time back, put the thought in the back of my mind that, you know what? That sounds a bit like the family dog end of their song, A Way of Life.

0: getting it now? Are you getting it? 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So, the family dog meets the Smurfs. That's all you're getting at the Smurfs, luckily, but it does sound a bit like it, doesn't it? Well, are we both crazy? I'm not sure about that. But anyway, that was what stuck in my mind. The minute I thought I'm going to play the family dog, that idea came up, didn't it?
1: And now, Stafford's World looks a bit deeper at the hit songs and tells you the stories behind them. It's time for another song story on Stafford's World.
0: First of the song stories today features Chris Stein and Debbie Harry, telling us the story of the early days of Blondie and those visits across to do Top of the Pops in England, and the first hit they had in England and around the world, the first big hit, being Denis.
2: Yeah, no, it's kind of amazing when you think about just, you know, going on this in this dark, crappy bar for 20 people and being uptight and worrying about how you're going to come off.
3: You yeah.
2: know. It took a couple of years to build up. We went to L.A., that was a big deal, going to L.A. for the first time.
3: Yeah.
2: The first gigs we did out of town were like Boston and Philadelphia. Going on tour with Iggy was a big deal. That was pretty awesome. You know, the Idiot Tour included Bowie backing up Iggy on keyboards and singing backups, and that was an amazing moment. So we were suddenly out in America in 1977 with that. And that was terrific.
3: I always knew about image being important and, you know, was very attached to that, you know, as a kid, you know, looking at other artists and film stars, or, you know, I always thought, oh, well, gee, that's great looking, or, you know, and especially in rock and roll, it's very, you know, it was very visual. If you didn't have the visual content, for me, it, you know, didn't really add up.
2: Denis is always a thorn because it has Ooby-Doo in the lyric. And it's really difficult to go out and sing Ooby-Doo, you know?
3: When we got to the Top of the Pops, they would point to places where we should stand, and then the cameras would do all the movement. So it wasn't like they would really, you know, tape or, you know, film a video performance or any kind of real performance. It was their performance. It was the Top of the Pops performance.
2: There was this Blondie mania moments where, you know, with people rushing the cars and buses and stuff like that, which was not happening, hadn't happened in the States, you know.
3: I wasn't really used to it, and I had, you know, led a much different kind of life. I wanted to, you know, be famous, but I wasn't really aware of what it meant in terms of, you know, curbing my activities. You know, I was used to a much freer kind of life.

News across the pond, as he says. He says he's across the pond in Clarksville in the USA, and he was talking about sending me an email about the Nancy Sinatra track I played on Arbor They Did It First, which was her original of Like I Do, and he said it sounds very similar to Hello Mother, Hello Father by Alan Sherman. Did Alan Sherman rip off Nancy Sinatra? Well, not really, because what happened was that the tune itself is way old, about 100 years old, but the word for Like I Do were written in the early 60s. That's how Nancy can claim to have done the original on Arbor They Did It First. Thanks for your email, Harold. Thanks for getting in touch at mark@markstafford.co.uk. A bit of Marvin Gaye there, of course, and a stubborn kind of fella, and some classic Steve Miller now.

0: best known to us in the UK as the theme music from the Old Grey Whistle Test music TV show, hosted by our good old friend Uncle Bob Harris, the Old Grey Whistle Test. And it's something, if you don't know about it abroad, it's something that grew up in the late 60s, early 70s, in the days of good album bands. And by the time the punk era had come along in the late 60s, everything was getting a bit out of hand. And Bob Harris, who hosted the show, was a sworn enemy of punk at the time. I think he came around to accepting it a bit later, but he never accepted it on the Old Grey Whistle Test, so the punk bands didn't get a chance to play on the Old Grey Whistle Test. So what happened is the punks considered him enemy number one. And one day he was cornered in a pub, and he was on his own there, but he was saved by the Procol Harum road crew from a bunch of baying punks who wanted his blood. He was rescued. You can see Procol Harum's road crew coming along in the caftans to sort out Bob, who was having trouble with the punks, wasn't it? Area code 615, Stone Fox Chase, to anybody who wants to know what the track was, but we know it as the Old Grey Whistle Test theme. Back very shortly, 1971, and some CCS.
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Got a classic soul from Aretha and Think and Alexis Corner and his band CCS from the early 70s when they had a string of big British hits, including that one. That was Walking. Now, a good album from the late 70s is the Ry Cooder album, Bop Till You Drop. And on there, you'll find what to me has now become the definitive version of Little Sister. Little Sister was an Elvis song stuck on the B side, or in fact, a double A side, with Marie's the name of his latest flame in 1961, written by the legendary Doc Pomus and Mort Shuman. But Rye outdid Elvis, if you could believe that.

Got to be the best thing that Sonny and Cher ever did. 1967, The Beat Goes On. Written by Sonny Bono. Poor old Sonny, he got a bad rap, didn't he? Everybody thought towards the end of it, Cher made fun of him on the TV show, and he was always considered to be a bit of a joke. But he was a serious guy, trained by Phil Spector, wasn't he, in his early years? Written that one, The Beat Goes On, 1967. And the words, "And the Beat Goes On," are on his tombstone, the great Sonny Bono. Number 10 and top 10 in America for that in 1967. Hello to Joseph Lahr, and he's in Manchester, New Hampshire. Regular listen to the show now, picked up on us quite recently. Great to have you along, Joseph. How about this for you?

Just a couple of American top 20 hits for those guys. Question Mark and the Mysterians. 96 Tears, the biggest by far of those. Number one in America in October 1966. Waterboys as well, and The Hole of the Moon. And we finished the first hour with this guy. He was British, went off to Canada, forgot about Britain, had some hits in America, including a number one. Hot Child in the City is Nick Gilder, but this is the best thing he ever did.

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5: You're listening to Great Memories with Stafford's

Trouble in Paradise is the album. It's Randy Newman's album from the 80s that also included the big hit I Love LA, and that one as well. That's very, very good. That's the blues. Randy Newman helped out by Paul Simon on that. Scott McKenzie before that, opening up hour two with that big number one from 1967, San Francisco. Hello to Graham Scarlett, gets in touch from Exeter in Devon. Thanks for joining us here at Stafford's World. Hi to you, Graham. How about this from 1966?

0: It just has to be one of the best singles never to make the top 40 in the UK or in America. Gerard Kenny's New York, New York from 1978. Stevie Wonder's Up Tight and Everything's All Right.
1: You've heard the hit versions. Now it's time for the originals. This is Ah, But They Did It First on Stafford's World.
0: 1966, the stopping off place first time around on the two songs on Ah, But They Did It First. A lady called Tina Mason. Never heard anything from her apart from this. And this didn't do that well for her. 1966, it's a song written by Chip Taylor, a very well-known songwriter, wrote Wild Thing for the Troggs, very good at writing hits for the Troggs. He wrote Wild Thing in early 1966, and then at the end of 1966, another hit in Britain for the Troggs, Any Way That You Want Me, 1966. Never a hit in America, the Troggs, and Any Way That You Want Me didn't do anything at all, despite the fact that Wild Thing had been number one in America earlier that year. There's a good cover of it around from the American Breed, but this is the original, 1966, Ah, But She Did It First, Tina Mason.

0: 1966, Tina Mason, Any Way That You Want Me, the original version of that. Chip Taylor, as I said, wrote it. Second of the two songs, Bonnie Tyler, 1980s. She came up with the original version of this, Save Up All of Your Tears, but she didn't do that well with it, despite the fact that her version was just as good as the big hit. The big hit would come along a little bit later from Cher in 1991, and in between there was a very big hit in Germany, cover of Save Up All of Your Tears from my good friend Robin Beck.
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0: Thanks, Robin. Hit in Germany for Robin Beck in the 80s, and Cher had the big hit 1991, but it was Bonnie Tyler who did it first. Ah, but she did it first. Save Up All of Your Tears.

just as good as the Cher version. Some would say even better. Bonnie Tyler and Save Up All Your Tears. The fickle finger of pop was working again there, but against Bonnie Tyler. Save Up All Your Tears. Ah, but she did it first. Bonnie Tyler. Welcome to Stafford's World. If you want to get in touch, by the way, you can email me at mark@markstafford.co.uk. You can catch me on Facebook at Mark Stafford. You can also catch me on Facebook under Stafford's World. I keep forgetting to say that. And as it's cyberspace, there's no apostrophe in Stafford's World on the Facebook page. Maybe there should be one. 1969, Randy Bachman, great vocalist. And this from Canada's Guess Who.

It's totally timeless, isn't it? The Buddy Holly stuff, that'll be the day there. And I have to say that these Royal Philharmonic Orchestra reworkings, I've not been a fan of any of them until I heard the Buddy Holly one, and that worked really well, so I let them off for that. Buddy Holly, and that'll be the day. Guess who? And clap for the Wolfman. Hello to Kenneth Chorley, who's in East Kilbride in Scotland. Hi to you. Thanks for getting in touch on the Facebook page. Good to hear from you there. We'll dig this out for you. I'm not sure if you're a bit of a rocker. If not, this isn't going to go down too well. The band is Focus, and there were three different versions of this. The original album version came out in 1971. It was nearly 7 minutes long. Then we got a 71 single, and then we got a 73 remake when it was all chopped around again. Then we got the original single reissued after an appearance on the Old Grey Whistle Test in Britain. And this then seems to be, to me, this is the definitive version in terms of what we heard on our radios in Britain in 1973. Focus and Hocus Pocus.

0: The work of the two geniuses, Jan Akkerman and Thijs van Leer, two Dutch superstars of rock, and Focus and Hocus Pocus, and that's the single version. I know I'll get trouble for that. I'll get stoned by the real rock guys who say you should put 7 minutes into it, but that could be quite frightening to some people. I know I'm going to get trouble for that. Back in a minute with Eric Carmen.
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0: top quality stuff from the Fifth Dimension, a superb version of a superb song, Wedding Bell Blues, written by Laura Nyro. Laura's version is great, and the Fifth Dimension somehow managed to even get better than that on their version from 1969. Eric Carmen's Hungry Eyes, and time now for the writers sing them their way. The writer this time around is Jackie DeShannon. Song she co-wrote back in 1964, and we've got a double whammy here because we've got the original song story as featured long time back on staff as well. But before I played the song story and then played the Tracy Ullman hit version of Breakaway, but this is Jackie DeShannon, the writer singing them their way, as Jackie does her version from 1964 of Breakaway. It wasn't the original. Irma Thomas's version was the original. But the writers sing them their way. After telling the story of how they wrote it, Jackie DeShannon, the writers sing them their way in Breakaway.
1: I was very used to working, you know, writing my own music and lyrics before Sharon, obviously. But it was just something, I think the chemistry was there. We both loved the music so much. And we just wrote all day long. That's all we did. And then on Fridays, we would go in and do the demos. I would basically come up with a riff and come up with a chorus and, you know, get the thing rolling. And then we would just start, you know, throwing out lines, and I would have Leon Russell on the piano and Glenn Campbell and all of these wonderful artists would do us a favor and play on our demos. I know that the demo was very special because that was Leon playing on the demo, Leon Russell. And we just played it and played it. We loved it. It just had such a great feel.

The only word you can use for that is superb. Neil Young's title track from the 1970 album After the Gold Rush. And the thing about it all is, at the time, Neil Young was a young guy, young, outspoken, edgy kind of guy. You wouldn't want to meet him in a bar and say the wrong thing to him, would you? Back then, maybe even now, you wouldn't want to. Slightly angry at times, very angry at others. But he wrote words like this: there were peasants singing and drummers drumming, and the archer split the tree. There was a fanfare blowing to the sun that was floating on the breeze. Look at Mother Nature on the run in the 1970s. Now, that's from a guy who was Mr. Angry. But it showed what we had then. We didn't realise what we had in terms of the quality of the writing at the time. We had the good old-time songwriters around writing quality pop songs, and we had the new guys, the singer-songwriters, coming through, and they weren't writing like a 17 or 20 year old. They were writing like a 30 year old or 35 year old. They'd seen the world even though they hadn't. That's Neil Young from 1970. Oh, I'm getting so nostalgic. What happened along the way? Jackie DeShannon's Breakaway before that, 1964, as the writers sing them their way. Hello to Herbert Oster Hall, and is it Duisburg or Duis? I think it's Duisburg. I think that's how you say it. Duisburg in Germany. Listens every weekend now, so thanks for getting in touch. Thanks for the email at mark@markstafford.co.uk. You wanted to hear this. Haven't heard this for a long time yourself. Dave Edmonds on guitar and Love Sculpture's Sabre Dance.

hard to believe that Paul McCartney and Wings were struggling for a time. Some of the stuff they put out wasn't so good. Have you ever heard Bip Bop from the Wings Wildlife album? Some of the stuff on there. There's good stuff in between, but it needed George Martin as a filter to say, Paul, no. It needed John as a filter to say, Paul, what are you doing? Some of the stuff on the albums wasn't great, but some of the stuff was very good. Then he started to get better and better, didn't it? That was part of the getting better mode, wasn't it? Wings, Live and Let Die, and Dave Edmunds and his band Love Sculpture from Wales, and Sabre Dance. Leaving us just one more to finish hour two, and it's this from Kiki D.

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It was 1967 and Mickey Most had got Jeff Beck right in his clutches, under his thumb, telling him exactly what to do. So much so that in the next year, 1968, he came out with Love Is Blue, which is absolutely awful. If you check out, it's got Jeff Beck on it, but if you hear it, it sounds more like Joe Loss, doesn't it? But in 67, it was the early days of Mickey Most and Jeff Beck working together. Remember, he was a great guitarist. He'd work with some of the biggest rockers around, and then he decided he wanted to go solo. Mickey Most probably promised him the world, and then he found it wasn't quite as easy as that. Jeff Beck's Hi-Ho Silver Lining, a big song from 1967, though. Slade and Radio Wall of Sound. Now, this is interesting. Totally different feel to this. At the other end of the spectrum, I guess. Judy Collins. Can't go wrong with a bit of Judy Collins, can you? Particularly when you put her together with Donovan, and a song he wrote in 1965 that's one of the very best things that Donovan ever did, but never gets any play, his version or other versions of Sonny Googe Street. It came from his Fairy Tale album, and it was a time that Donovan was having a tough time, really. He'd just entered into the world of music, and everybody said, a lot of people said, he's just a Bob Dylan ripoff. It took a few years before he realized he wasn't. 1966, Judy Collins covers Donovan with this.

0: It was around that time we realised how versatile the Hollies were, didn't we? Hollies and Gasoline Alley Bread, that was coming off the back of Graham Nash going off to join Crosby, Stills and Nash back in 1969. Hollies in 1970, Gasoline Alley Bread, and Judy Collins doing Donovan and doing him very well on Sunny Googe Street.
1: And now, Stafford's World looks a bit deeper at the hit songs and tells you the stories behind them. It's time for another song story on Stafford's World.
0: Now, I loved this group back in the 67-68 period, and I was happy to say that they didn't do that well in Britain at the start, but I discovered them while they were doing well in America. I bought Woman, Woman and Over You by Gary Puckett in the Union Gap, or as it was simply called then, just the Union Gap, 1967. And Gary Puckett tells us the story of the early days of the Union Gap and going in the studio to record Woman, Woman, as we tell the story behind the Union Gap's Woman, Woman.
2: In the summer of 1967, it was around June or July that we actually signed contracts in San Diego with Columbia Records. And Jerry Fuller, who was to be our producer, well, to back up a little bit, I had put together a portfolio. That portfolio had pictures of this new band called the Union Gap. We were dressed in the Civil War outfits, period 1861-65. Put the pictures in the portfolio, the demo in the portfolio, lyrics to songs I had written, took it to all the record companies, and I found Jerry Fuller, who was a new staff producer at Columbia Records. He had written Traveling Man for Ricky Nelson, and as an artist, he had made some minor hits, and I put my portfolio on his desk, and that's how we started. He said, "Where can I see this band?" I said, "In San Diego, at a club called the Quad Room." He came, and he walked up to the stage about midnight. Then he said, "Sounds great, let's go make a record." So we sat outside the club in the bowling alley itself, talked about the possibilities, and he said, "Well, I'll be back with contracts." And he came back about 4 weeks later, which was late June, early July, maybe, of 67. And we signed them in the bowling alley. And August 17th of 67, we recorded our first real recording, which was Woman, Woman. Woman, Woman was a song already recorded by a group called Tom Paul and the Glaser Brothers, and they recorded it on Columbia Records. Jerry Fuller had heard the record and loved the song. It was a country record and therefore a little bit different. Lynn Campbell loved the song. He was ready to record it, and they were having this little race to get in the studio, and Glenn and Jerry were good friends. I found Jerry. Jerry got the recording contracts. We got in the studio. And Jerry said, "I'm going to invite Glenn over to play guitar." So Glenn came over, played guitar on Woman, Woman and the other two songs, which is a nice memory.

part of a purple patch of UK hit singles for the Kinks till the end of the day. And the first song to come to us with the Union Gap on it on CBS Records, if I remember rightly, and Woman, Woman. And the story of Woman, Woman from Gary Puckett and the early days of the Union Gap as well. Hello to Graham.

0: It's not quite as good as Tom's, but then again, it was a superb single for Tom Petty and the Heartbreakers, wasn't it? But Roger McGuinn certainly puts his stamp on that. American Girl, 1977. Back with the Doobie Brothers very shortly.
1: 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We are back with more on Stafford's World very soon.
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3: Hey, it's Stafford's World, and here come the memories.

1967, we came across the phased and psychedelic original of that from the band Tomorrow. But it was Nazareth and My White Bicycle that was the bigger hit in that later years. Doobie Brothers, of course, and Listen to the Music. Now, this next one is interesting because I get to a point in life where I think I've discovered just about everything, which is a big claim, but, you know, there's a lot I've heard. But it is so good when, even though there's a lot you heard, you find something you've never heard of, and an artist you've never, ever come across. You've never heard the name, you've never heard anything by the artist, and it's something good and something different from the mid-70s, which I think is a strong period for me, but I miss this completely. I guess it never got played on the radio in England. It was never a hit in America either. It was an Australian hit, 1976, not a big one either. Richard Clapton was the guy, nothing to do with Eric, from an album called Highway One. He had a couple of Australian hits, but this was one. This is Capricorn Dancer, 1976, Richard Clapton, and it's good.

horses trying to chase the wind. Watch the waves come tumbling down.

Hi to Frank Roger and the team in Kortrijk in Flanders in Belgium. He says Staffordswold's rocking the airwaves in Flanders every week. Thank you for putting out Staffordswold there in Kortrijk and the other areas around there. Good to hear from you. Mark at markstafford.co.uk if you'd like to get in touch. Of course, T-Rex and Get It On. Before that, Richard Clapton. Never heard of him. I will check out more stuff from him. That's from the Highway 1 album from 1976. There's nothing better than discovering somebody you've never heard after all these years, is there? 1968 classic from Love.

just has to be probably the best thing that Mark Knopfler's done for many a year when he did that, it was about 10, 15 years back. Mark Knopfler with James Taylor helping out and Sailing to Philadelphia. And a story song that really is based on a true story. It's a story about a couple of English surveyors, Charles Mason and Jeremiah Dixon, who originally set up the border line that became the Mason-Dixon line and now sits as the split between the southern part of the USA and the northern part. The Sailing to Philadelphia song, title track to that album, which was probably the best album he's done in a long time, since the Dire Straits days, maybe the best one he ever did in that period after Dire Straits. Mark Knopfler with James Taylor, Sailing to Philadelphia, and Love Alone Again, all from 1968. And we approach the final minutes of Stafford's World. And if you're paying attention, you'll know who's coming next on the last track, because I mentioned it at the start. And of course, you never leave the room from start to finish in a Stafford's World, do you? You're not allowed to. Pay attention, because you had a clue earlier. If you want to get in touch, by the way, it's mark@markstafford.co.uk, or you can catch me on Facebook under Mark Stafford, or, as we know, because I mentioned it a couple of times, you can catch me on Facebook under Stafford's World with no apostrophe, of course. We've finished today with a band that totally get misunderstood by a lot of people. I'm sure there are a lot of people out there who have got shunned this band because of thinking they're not for me. That's people who don't like loud and noisy rock, but they're not just loud and noisy rock. We're talking, of course, of Led Zeppelin, who not only did the loud and noisy stuff, not only did the good guitar work and their in-your-face rock stuff, but they also had a superb other side to them. Many good tracks there that are a million miles away from that. This is from Led Zeppelin 4, which is not all about rock and roll and Stairway to Heaven. It's also about songs like this. Led Zeppelin's Going to California.

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